0: about 8 to 10 police cars parked along the street with their sirens and lights going.
1: The Crown has 2 months to decide whether it'll retry David Tamihere. The Supreme Court has ruled his 1990 trial was unfair and quashed his double murder convictions. Jordan Dunn has more.
2: Tamihere was convicted of killing Swedish tourists Urban Hoglund and Heidi Parkonen and served 20 years in prison. Tamihere's returned to the High Court at Auckland today for a brief pre-trial hearing attended by a large media contingent. Justice Matthew Downes has approved an 8-week extension while the Crown determines whether it will seek a retrial.
1: An economist says escalating fuel prices are not the only reasons for rising prices in general. New Stats NZ data shows the cost of living for the average New Zealand household increased 3.2% annually. It is the largest jump in more than 4 years, with higher petrol prices accounting for almost a third of the annual increase. But Westpac's Kelly Eckhold says there are other general increases in other areas.
3: Electricity costs, for example, rising quite steeply. Sectors which are less competitive. A lot of those things disproportionately impact the lower income households.
1: And Wellingtonians are urging councillors to think as big as possible when it comes to a potential supercity. With a government deadline for proposals nearing, the City Council's hosting a public forum to hear from locals.
4: The city needs a reset, and Head Start provides a mechanism for that to occur.
5: Where can a coordinated approach become a platform for growth, investment and leveraging better outcomes?
6: What I would most favour is retaining Wellington Regional Council and merging the four metro cities.
1: Public feedback at the Wellington City Council continues tomorrow. I'm Max Toll. That's Newstalk ZB News with Fisher Funds, investing in New Zealand for over 25 years.
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8: Newstalk ZB Sport lock Caleb Delaney will captain the Wellington Lions for this year's NPC rugby season, which starts this weekend. Delaney debuted for Wellington in 2020 and brought up 50 appearances last season. He'll be assisted by former Lions captain Duplessis Kerefi, who's been named vice-captain for Wellington this year after missing out on the All Blacks tour of South Africa. Delaney replaces Brad Shields on paper, but effectively succeeds Julian Savia, who took the role when Shields was out with injury towards the end of last season. Sprinter Zoe Hobbs has credited Netball New Zealand's head of performance for helping her create New Zealand sporting history in Glasgow. The 28-year-old won Commonwealth Games gold in the 100 metres with a lifetime best 10.93 seconds in the driving rain. Hobbs admitted post-race to Sky Sport she's been dealing with glute and hip issues for most of her preparation. She says Chelsea Lane, who is a physiotherapist, unlocked her potential.
9: I managed to see her at the games because she's here with one of the other sports, and magic hands Chelsea was able to free it up, and I felt like I'm in a new body here, so I think that's made the 2% difference.
8: Another two medals in the pool at Glasgow, with Lewis Clairbert's gold in the 400 metre individual medley and Erica Fairweather winning silver in the 800 metre freestyle. It wraps up Fairweather's campaign with 5 medals, 3 silver and 2 bronze. She's offered a short, sharp reflection of her final event on Sky.
9: It's definitely not my favourite race, but I'm just glad I could get the job done today.
8: Clairbert will look to add to his 3 medals when he competes in the 200 metre freestyle. The heats for that race are tonight, and hopefully for him a final our time tomorrow morning. Track cyclist Nick Kyrgyzou will miss the Commonwealth Games after injuring his back during training. And a couple of European Tour events are settled in the updated golf schedule of major winner Ryan Fox. His plans for the season changed after winning the Open Championship, pushing him comfortably into the FedEx Cup playoffs and President's Cup international team contention. That's Newstalk ZB Sport.
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10: The Wellington Cable Car is closed till Monday the 3rd of August. Good afternoon. State Highway 2, moderate through Silverstream. Again, right by Kennedy Good Bridge both ways, moderate to heavy both ways at Melling Link, flowing well from Petone. No delays on State Highway 1, and the Urban Motorway is flowing well. The Wellington Cable Car is closed until Monday the 3rd of August for scheduled maintenance. Ivanka Zonich for TimeSaver Traffic.
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1: It's just going to be partly cloudy weather the rest of today, but with some strong northerlies at times. Tomorrow's forecast, cloudy periods with the odd shower. And then Thursday evening, late evening, some heavy rain developing. Strong northerlies as well tomorrow evening, gusting 100 k's in exposed places. Rainy and windy overnight Thursday. Currently 11 degrees in Kapiti, Upper Hutt, Lyle Bay, 12 in Porirua, 13 degrees currently in Lower Hutt, 10 in Wainuiomata, and it is 10 degrees as well in the CBD.
7: 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News, sport, business, rural, entertainment, opinion, all in 60 minutes. It starts now. The Hour with Matt Heath and Tyler Adams. News Talk ZB.
11: How you doing? Welcome into today's show. Great to have your company and hope you're having a great Wednesday afternoon. Thanks for giving us a listen, Matt Heath.
12: G'day, Tyler Adams. G'day, everyone. 0800 8010 80 is the number to call. If you want to chat with us, 9292 is the text number. Something amazing happened this morning. Something truly surprising and magical at my house.
11: Right, tell us more.
12: There was frost on our spa pool cover in the backyard.
11: Yes.
12: It's not something you see a lot in Auckland. In fact, there was a headline in the Herald saying sub-zero temperatures in Auckland cause frosts. Is that what the headline said? Has you got it there?
11: I'm just actually looking because you reminded me you sent through that beautiful, magical-looking photo of all the frost. I mean, it looked like a winter wonderland in your backyard. But I did ask you, you know, did that put you off? Because I know you had this big thing, this big dream of, what are they, pea shrubs that you're trying to grow for a bit of privacy in the backyard?
12: Star jasmine.
11: Star jasmine. You had this big dream of the au naturel situation in the hot tub. Did that put you off this morning, mate? Seen the amount of frost you had on top of the spa pool?
12: Well, no. I didn't get up first thing in the morning and do any au naturel bathing.
11: Mm-hmm.
12: But last night I did. Last night I walked across the deck.
11: Beautiful.
12: Protected from a modesty screen of star jasmine from the neighbours. And
11: that's lovely, mate.
12: And jumped into the spa in the nude.
11: Yeah.
12: But yeah, I didn't do it this morning.
11: Mm-hmm.
12: But I sent this thing to my dad because, you know, he lives in the South Island. I'm from the South Island. I sent this headline from the Herald. Aucklanders wake to freezing temperatures as several west south suburbs record -1. I said this is what we live, this is what we're dealing with up here in Auckland, Dad.
11: Perfect, great response.
12: You know, I don't care what you're doing in the hills around Dunedin, but it hit -1, and that's making headlines up here.
11: And what did your dad? Did your dad respond to that? There's nothing better than telling South Islanders you've dealt with a -1 frost.
12: I'll read what my father's response was for you from the deep south.
11: This is going to be good.
12: I haven't checked it yet. I imagine it'll be, here we go. You poor things / soft things. One more worry for us about the trials of those who live north of the Bombay Hills. -1. Pathetic.
11: So that, I love that. That is good.
12: That was the review of our -1 from the deep south.
11: Just think of us. If you're in the deep south, pray for us up here in the north. Yeah. It's been chilly. You know, that's all we say.
12: Send us your thoughts and prayers. Some of us are suffering through frost on top of their spa pool covers.
11: Right, on to today's show. After 1 o'clock, there's another great question to Liam Dan in his Inside Economics column. So it's from a reader who's just come back from the Gold Coast where he found he was paying $10 for a beer in jam-packed busy bars and pubs rather than the $14 to $18 he was paying in Auckland. So he asked, considering staff get higher wages in Australia, why is beer cheaper? So Liam did the research, and as we know, a lot of it comes down to tax. So in Australia, the tax is weighted in favour of drinking in pubs and bars and other hospo as they get a discount over the likes of bottle stores. Whereas here, the tax is the same on booze no matter where you buy it from. But he also added in that story an interesting move out of the UK that could have relevance here. New Prime Minister Andy Burnham is stepping in to support struggling pubs by cutting their business rates by 20%, effectively lowering one of their biggest fixed costs. The idea, he says, is simple. Make it cheaper to run a pub so they can charge less, attract more customers, and keep the sector alive.
12: In danger of asking you a question you don't know the answer to, which is a no-no in broadcasting, as you know, Tyler.
11: Yep, let's hear it, though.
12: But their business rates, is that different from business corporate tax rate? Is that similar to rates? What is it?
11: That's a great question that I do not know the answer to, so I'm going to look into what effectively are the business rates. But from the research in Liam Dan's article, it appears that the business rates are very similar to the tax rates that hospo businesses would pay here.
12: Well, I think when it comes to drinking, we should think about benefits as well as harm, right? And draft beer concessions would make dining in a supervised live venue that hires people, that builds community, that has been built or fitted out by New Zealand workers, that would make that booze cheaper than buying packaged beer and slamming it wherever you want, right?
11: Mm.
12: So pubs support local jobs, local breweries, sports clubs, can sell beer,
11: yep.
12: Musicians.

0: worked here their whole lives aren't footing the bill for migrants who've only moved here more recently.
1: Now, New Zealand First Leader Winston Peters, on the other hand, has previously campaigned to tighten up eligibility. He says, watch this space.
2: It would be $2 billion if we had to make the change. This is a wait-and-see moment. You should watch out. We've got announcements to make about this.
1: Now, the other point that could be made here, if we either cut or reduce the pension for older migrants, would it actually save any money? Or would we end up with 75-year-olds either working jobs or on a job seeker benefit anyway? At the end of the day, they'd still be eligible for a benefit if they weren't eligible for the pension. So would we save any money? It is a very interesting debate.
3: Mm. The thing is, right, currently it's 65, right? So you come to New Zealand at 50, you work for 15 years. There's a good chance you'll live to 90, 95.
4: That's right.
5: Yeah. Mm.
3: So that is spending, potentially working for 15 years and then spending 30 years getting the pension.
4: Mm.
3: Quite likely. I mean, I know some people in my wider family that have been on pensions for 20 years.
4: Yeah. Mm. Yeah.
3: You know, that's
4: and that's why it costs us so much.
3: So, you know, finished university at 25 or whatever, and then worked until they were 65, and they've been on a pension for 20 years.
4: Yeah.
3: Tyler, you won't be getting any pension.
4: No. By the time I hit 65, and you too, Ethan, it's going to be long gone, mate, so we don't need to worry about
3: it. You millennials need to face facts. You're like,
4: we're on our own, Ethan.
3: Whatever anyone says now.
4: Yeah.
3: Do you really think by the time you hit 65 that it's going to be?
4: No, we'll work out our plan together, Ethan. You and me versus the world.
1: We'll start a fund.
4: Yeah, that's right.
3: And a new report says child poverty is on the rise.
1: Yeah, I was shocked to read this in the Herald this morning. This is a new child poverty report from the Ministry of Social Development. It suggests that it's seriously climbing. This is the measure called material hardship. It measures basic items like food, warm clothing, sturdy shoes, etc. If a child is missing six or more of those items, they're classified as being in material hardship. Nine or more items is severe. Now, this report found 169,000 children across the country are in material hardship, about 14 to 15% of kids. That increased the most from 2022 through to 2025. 2022, of course, is when we saw that record high inflation, which you'd think would have something to do with it. But the thing that I was most shocked to read here, so much of this poverty is centred around South Auckland. One in every four kids in South Auckland are growing up in poverty, 28% in material hardship, 12% in severe material hardship. 28% of kids in poverty in South Auckland is double the rate of the rest of the country. And drilling into the data is interesting. 59% of kids growing up in poverty live in a household where at least one person is disabled. Now, Child Poverty Reduction Minister Louise Upston says times are tough, but she noted there hasn't been a material increase in hardship since 2017. Back then, 13.3% of kids in hardship. It actually hit a record low of 10.6% in 2021, but has been on the rise again. But she said something that all of us know, poverty is not an easy fix. But these numbers are pretty striking.
4: Mm, yeah, absolutely. Ethan, thank you very much, mate. You go well this afternoon. We'll see you back here tomorrow.
1: Thanks, guys.
4: That is our political reporter, Ethan Griffiths. Coming up next, we get the regional wrap with Jacob Jones. And a meteor has been seen over Wellington. We'll tell you more about that next. It is 20 past 12.
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1: A 41-year-old man is due to appear in the North Shore District Court today.
2: Grim.
3: Yeah, very grim. Jacob, thank you very much, mate. You have a great afternoon.
1: Thanks, guys.
3: We'll see you back here soon. Just quickly on Fireballs Aotearoa, I looked up their website. Look at that little photo. So this was a meteor that shot across the South Island in March 2024, but they managed to find it. Look how tiny that little rock is. I mean, how long would that have taken to track down?
2: I love Fireballs Aotearoa.
3: Mm.
2: I also enjoy Fireball.
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3: Yeah, not classy. Yeah. Right, coming up next, we'll get to some of your feedback coming through on 9292. It is 27 past 12.
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3: 29 past 12, just before we get to the headlines, plenty of texts coming through.
10: Lads, it was 0 degrees at 6:30 a.m. in Matakana and massive frost and everything looked like snow had fallen.
3: Mm.
10: Yeah. Thoughts and prayers to Matakana.
3: It's pretty intense.
10: It hit zero.
3: It's tough times.
10: Parts
3: up there.
10: Of Auckland hit -1.
3: Yeah.
10: I mean, is anyone else in the country experiencing anything like that?
3: It's disgusting. What is woke Wayne Brown doing about that?
10: Yeah, what's woke Wayne Brown doing about heating up Auckland? Now, the temperature here in this room, so this Mike Hosking's been setting the temperature in the studio, because we're, of course, in the Mike Hosking Memorial Studio.
3: Mm.
10: 27 degrees.
3: It's getting worse and worse. Every time he wakes it up a notch.
10: He's setting the temperature to 27 degrees. I think he doesn't understand, because I think my partner Tracy doesn't understand this either. If you want it to be 22 degrees or 21 degrees or 20 degrees, you set it to that. Setting it far above that doesn't get it to the temperature quicker.
3: Yeah.
10: It still heats up at the same time. That temperature you put on the air conditioning, that temperature is the temperature it's aiming for.
3: So true.
10: So it'll get there eventually.
3: Yeah. Those numpties who put it to 30.
10: So Hosking's coming in the morning, he's putting on 27 because he's cold. Then it'll reach 27, but it won't reach the temperature you actually wanted any faster, okay?
3: By the time he buggers out by 9 o'clock, we're the victims here.
10: Yeah.
3: Yeah.
10: Oh, it's ridiculously hot in here. It is ridiculous.
3: And now it's going to take another hour and a half to cool down.
10: Yeah, I mean, it's not like we can open the windows. Yeah. We're all sealed in here. There's a lot of hardship being faced in Auckland. It was -1 in parts of the city. And it's 27 degrees in here.
3: Yeah.
10: We're going through a lot.
3: Just think about us, would you? Yeah. 9292 is the text.
10: Thoughts and prayers to us.
3: Yeah, send them through. And any other feedback that you want to send through as well. Coming up next, we've got the headlines with Raylene. It is 29-1.
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17: With Your Ride, New Zealand's number one taxi app, download Your Ride today. Aussie company NZ Energy has been granted the first exploration permit since the oil and gas ban was reversed. It has a 12-year concession to dig for petroleum over roughly 546 square kilometres in the offshore Taranaki Basin. Police say there's no ongoing threat after a man's been accused of two murders and one attempted murder last night in homes in Auckland's Glenfield and Birkdale. A 41-year-old man's due in court today. The government's promising a future pandemic response will be significantly different to our experiences during COVID. It's fully accepted 21 recommendations from the COVID inquiry, 36 in principle, and partially accepted the remaining six. Nelson Tasman's making a bid to become a key Defence Force naval hub, saying it's well placed to take on naval maintenance, engineering work and training as defence spending ramps up. Pay with your face. New EFTPOS terminals to reshape checkout experience. 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Now back to Matt Heath and Tyler Adams.
3: Thank you very much, Raylene. Just before we get to Jess Davidson, some more texts coming through.
10: On the topic we want to talk about after 1pm on 0800 80 10 80, Alex says, no brainer, give the pubs an excise duty break. Such good pubs in Oz, almost as good as North Dunedin, late 90s. How good was that?
3: Yeah.
10: Oh yeah, what, the Guardies? Captain Cook, North Dunedin in the late 90s.
3: That's how it should be done. Bring that back.
10: Yeah.
3: You'd know a lot about that.
10: There's such great pubs in Sydney and Melbourne.
3: Yeah.
10: Absolutely.
3: And always jam-packed.
10: But yeah, there's just a chat in here that there should be draft beer concessions to try and push people towards drinking in hospo establishments rather than getting cheap booze from supermarkets and bottle shops and taking it home, which doesn't really do a lot of good for the community at all.
3: Yeah, is that a good idea? We're going to have that chat after 1 o'clock, 0800 80 10 80. And if you want to send a text, 9292 is that number. It is 25 to 1.
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3: And back with us, Jess Davidson for thecountry.co.nz. G'day, Jess.
18: Afternoon, team. And I can report it's an absolutely cracking winter day down here in Christchurch. You guys feeling the cold up there or not?
10: Oh, yeah, yeah. It's 26 degrees in the studio.
3: It's disgusting.
18: Oh, cranking. Sweat everywhere. Love it.
10: I wonder what the temperature is outside now in Auckland. It's beautifully sunny.
3: Gorgeous day.
10: Yeah, I'll look it up for you.
3: Yeah.
10: It's good. My goodness. thoughts and prayers across Auckland City. It's 14 degrees right now.
3: Oh, jeepers. I mean, we may as well just go home at this stage. This is a snow day, as far as I'm concerned.
10: Gloves,
3: yeah.
10: Balaclavas. Ugg boots.
3: Oh, wrap it up.
18: Yep.

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11: 17-1, and Liam Dan, business editor at large, is in studio. G'day, mates.
12: Hey, guys.
11: Still going to chat about this after 1 o'clock, but you've had another great question to your Inside Economics column around how we tax our beer.
12: Yeah, it was good timing because the reader had just come back from the Gold Coast and was paying lower rate for a pint of craft beer, like Aussie $10, and it is something like $12 to $16 New Zealand. So even doing the currency conversion, cheaper there for like a smaller than a pint too. So I've just come back from Australia as well and really noticed it. So the thing you notice there is that it is actually more expensive at the bottle shop to get a six pack. Admittedly, I was, you know, downtown Melbourne or whatever, but they have their excise tax set up, and I know you've been talking about it a bit, that it is relatively cheaper to buy draft beer in a pub and more expensive to get it from a bottle shop. I did do all the maths in the column, and once you do the currencies, it's not like it's that much cheaper to drink in a pub in Australia based on the tax differential alone. But I think there's some behavioural economics there. I think relativity is quite important in economics, and so it drives behaviour. And so you're getting more people out to the pub in Australia. They've got a strong pub culture there, and they've sort of maintained it and looked after it as a cultural thing. And that means, of course, more people out and about, higher volumes of more turnover, and that's good for the, you know, it's a sort of a positive circle, a circular thing.
13: So it's quite easy to do as well, isn't it? Because you would just have a different tax on kegs, right?
12: Yeah, it is that. I mean, look, when you look at it, it does look quite complicated. I mean, the Aussie tax generally is more complicated than New Zealand, and we like to have uniform, simple taxation. They also have a higher excise tax, but a lower excise tax on the first 1.15% of alcohol content, which means that it's weighted towards cheaper draft beers like your classic VB.
13: Yep.
12: So it's almost
13: your
12: like
13: 4%ers
12: protecting the RSAs and the people that go out and drink, you know, a jug and a schooner.
13: The thing about it, and we'll talk about this on 0800 80 1080 after 1 p.m, but you're asking establishments, hospos, to provide security and mitigate the damage and the risks of alcohol drinking off their own bat, pay for that. But you're not asking that from a bottle store.
12: Yeah.
13: So a bottle store just sells the alcohol into the world, and who knows? They go and drink it in a car, in a park, at home, who knows? They could leave with 10 bottles of, 10 1125s of gin.
12: Mm. Yeah.
13: But you have to spend good money at a hospo to make a safe environment to drink it.
12: Yeah, and that safe environment means that maybe if we're looking at how we drink in society, it is more beneficial to be out at the pub, to
13: community.
12: Be cheaper there. Yeah, you're driving community, more live music gigs. And I even think, just having been out in Auckland recently and how blimmin' dire it has been, it affects the overall confidence of the economy, because if it's buzzing, you start to think, things are happening here, it's good. And I know it's very, very, very cold winter up here, but, you know.
13: Well, right now you're incentivising young people just preload at home. Get
12: it right.
13: Absolutely, totally smashed.

0: Day, there'll be decade photos, of course. 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
7: Newstalk ZB 9-1, Darcy Watergrave. G'day, mates.
8: Men.
7: So, Commonwealth Games. I mean, Zoe, Claire Burt, where do you want to start?
8: Let's just listen to these two. Well, maybe that was asking a little too much, but hey, you never know. We might find them somewhere along the line. Yeah, it was pretty massive from both of those athletes. So, picked up a couple of golds, I think. The 400 IM. That Claire Burt was involved in. It was like, man, we should do okay. The Zoe one, not entirely sure. The weather was appalling. Mm. Bonnie Scotland was absolutely hosing it down. Actually, Lewis probably would have done quite well in that. He was swam to the finish line. It was so wet. Managed to get through in the semi-finals. Watching a wee bit last night. Got up this morning, saw Lewis, and then I watched the 100-meter dash, and it was out of control.
7: Yeah.
8: She was on the end. She's running the far lane. And this is the commentator saying that, well, she had no one each side of her. She had someone on her inside, but it means maybe didn't interrupt her too much. Now, she traditionally gets off to a lickety-split start. So she did that. But then her biggest competitor normally runs her down. Well, not runs her down, but it's got a really, really good end. I know it's only 100 metres. It's all broken up into all these little bits, but she never caught up. Mm. So he kept on going. It's like, oh, I've got this. She claimed that she had a bit of a stumble at the start. I didn't see it.
7: Yeah, hard to see, but yeah. I suppose when it's 10 seconds or just over.
8: Well, it's a new record for her, 10.93. So take away the stumble, maybe a 10.90. But she's got gold. It's so cool. And look at her face. She's saying it's absolutely wild and clear. But we also had Darlon Bruce picked up a silver in the hammer. Cam McTaggart, weightlifter at 88 kg. Department, you may be familiar with that name. Got a sister called Olivia, who's pretty handy with a pole.
7: Yes.
8: So that works well. And Erica Fairweather picks up yet another medal. Well, she picked up a silver, I think it was. Yeah, another bit of tin. So pretty successful morning.
9: Give them a taste of Kiwi.
8: That's the one. And here's something interesting about the Olympic Games. You know the King of Scotland?
7: Mm-hmm.
10: Yeah.
8: Tell me about the King of Scotland.
10: Well, terrible dictator.
8: Okay. And we're referencing
10: Idi Amin.
8: Thank you very much. Idi Amin was, I think, responsible for, possibly 500,000 deaths in Uganda back in the day. Great film, King of Scotland, with one of your favourites in it.
10: Forrest Whitaker.
8: Yeah, outstanding. So anyway, Idi Amin's grandson, Aziz Abdul, he's fighting, he's boxing, and he wants to become the King of Scotland, which is quite apt, not shying away from his roots. So,
10: slightly triggering for several hundred thousand victims.
7: You couldn't write there, could you? Yeah.
10: He's not his dad.
7: Yeah.
8: No, he's not.
7: Yeah, that's right. Darcy,
8: no, he's not.
7: Thank you very much, mate. See you tomorrow. That is Darcy Watergrave. It is 6-1.
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9: News Talk ZB, it is 4 minutes to one, so coming up after 1 o'clock, we want to have a chat about beer tax. Over in Australia, it's part of Liam Dan's Inside Economics column, but over in Australia, they tax less to hospo and pubs and bars than they do for on-licence, that is the liquor stores. Do we need to do the same here in order to promote hospitality businesses that pick up more of the bill when it comes to security and safe places to drink? So do you think that is an idea we should pick up here? 0800 80 1080 is that number to call. 9292 is the text number. 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News on its way.
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17: 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Last Kia Seltos petrol shipment here now. Mike Hosking, Marcus Lush, Matt Heath, Tyler Adams, all the names you can trust. 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
18: It's 1 o'clock. I'm Raylene Ramsey. The government's issued its formal response to the COVID inquiry, accepting all recommendations in some form. Health Minister Simeon Brown says emergency support and future shocks will be timely, temporary and targeted. Here's senior political reporter Azaria Howell.
19: The government's promising key advice in a future pandemic will be made public within 5 working days. All advice from the COVID vaccine technical advisory group's now been made public. The Royal Commission found restrictions stayed longer than needed, and more than half of the $60 billion COVID response and recovery fund went to programs not directly related.
18: People at the centre of a double homicide on Auckland's North Shore are being described as a nice family that kept to themselves. Police were called to reports of a stabbing in Birkdale about 8:30 p.m, finding a moderately injured man and the alleged offender. That led them to a home kilometres away in Glenfield, where they found two bodies. A 41-year-old man's due in court today, accused of murder and attempted murder. The Herald's Hannah Filmer says neighbours of the Lingfield Street property are shocked.
20: You know, if there was always screaming or yelling or things, maybe it was to be expected, but I think this was just something that the community is a bit rocked by.
18: Kiwis could soon be able to pay in stores using facial recognition or a hand scan, but it's unclear who'll front the costs. IFTPOS is launching Verifone's new biometric-capable payment terminals, one of the first markets globally. It could allow age verification, identity checks and payments without a card. Retail NZ CEO Carolyn Young says it's expensive technology, so they're looking at how it'll work.
21: The cafe owner or the retailer is going to be probably the one that's going to see the cost.
18: Police are asking anyone with information on 39-year-old Jin Jong to call 10-5. Jong's actively avoiding police and wanted since failing to appear in court in May, with a separate arrest warrant also issued in April last year. He was last seen in Wānaka wearing a face mask and hoodie, but he could also be in wider Auckland. More than 50 ACC doctors will walk off the job from now until 5 this afternoon after a breakdown in negotiations. Members will organise a letter to management urging it to return to bargaining. Issues include concerns about dismissal processes and pay. A pep in the Opportunity Party's step, but it still has a tall mountain to climb into Parliament. The Herald Mutu Research Poll of Polls predicts an average party vote of 5.3%, which would surpass the threshold for making it into Parliament without an electorate. Leader Kule Wong says she's conscious there's still a way to go until the election.
22: But all of the polls are trending in the right direction, so we're really encouraged by that.
18: Nelson Tasman's making a bid to become a key Defence Force naval hub, presenting their case to Defence Minister Chris Pink. Nelson Regional Development Agency Council's Iwi Port Nelson and Nelson Airport say the area is well placed to take on naval maintenance, engineering work and training as defence spending ramps up. It says they have the facilities, port, skilled workforce and engineering capability.
23: The News Talk ZB Sport. Redemption for Lauren Bruce and the women's hammer throw at the Commonwealth Games in Glasgow. Torrential rain made the circle slippery and difficult for competitors to spin, but the 29-year-old stayed composed to snare a silver medal. Bruce told Sky Sport her effort makes up for a tough time at the last games in Birmingham.
24: I fouled out, I didn't make finals, and I knew I was capable of a medal there. So to come back and turn it around and make the final and to get silver is really, really cool.
23: It's been a day of gold and silver linings for the New Zealand team in Glasgow. Zoe Hobbs has streaked to the country's first ever gold medal in a sprint event. At this sort of level, delivering a personal best and driving rain to become Commonwealth 100 metres champion. Lewis Clebert's earned his second gold in Glasgow, defending his 400 metre individual medley crown. And Cam McTaggart has hoisted silver in the 88kg class at the weightlifting. New Zealand has moved up to 8th on the medal table, which is being dominated by Australia, with almost 3 times as many golds and more than twice as many medals as the next best nation, England. Australia's Davis Cup tennis captain may have to consider selecting his own son soon. Cruce Hewitt, son of two-time Grand Slam champion Leighton Hewitt, the former world number one, has won an ATP Tour match in Washington at the tender age of 17. Cruce says he's taking on board his father's advice, but is trying to create his own road to tennis success.
0: That's obviously what I'm trying to do. I'm trying to forge my own path as well. Use what advice my dad has as well from his experience, which I think helps a lot. But no, I'm grateful to be where I am today, for sure.
23: Hewitt Jr. has become just the fourth man born in 2008 or later to win a tour-level match. Tennis coverage with Eye Institute. 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I'm Dean McLaughlin. That's Newstalk ZB News and Sport with Fisher Funds. Investing in New Zealand for over 25 years. It's 1:05. Matt Heath and Tyler Adams and
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2: 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In Newtown, Rutherford Street, the usual delays for this time of day between Adelaide Road and Constable Street. It's a good run through the Mount Vic Tunnel, and on the urban motorway citybound, just a moderate patch approaching the Terrace Tunnel from Aurora Terrace. State Highway 2 at Kaitoki, do expect delays due to roadworks. 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
2: Weather Watch 24/7. The Met Service regional forecast for Wellington for the rest of today. Partly cloudy with northerlies strong in exposed places, dropping down to a low of 9 degrees tonight. Tomorrow fine at first, but a few showers developing during the morning with northwesterlies becoming strong in the evening. Tomorrow's high 13 degrees, a low of 10 tomorrow night. Friday, a few showers widespread and heavier in the evening with strong northwesterlies turning a lighter southwesterly at night. Friday's high 13, and Saturday showers clearing in the afternoon but staying cloudy with a forecast high of 8 degrees.
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9: Very good afternoon to you. Welcome into Wednesday's show. Really great to have your company and thanks very much for giving us a listen. Matt Heath, how are you?
3: Very good. 0800 80 10 80 is the number. Looking forward to getting into some chats with you. Look, you know I'm a fiercely patriotic New Zealander.
9: Yep.
3: Love my country. Love my country.
9: Mm-hmm.
3: Huge supporter of our sportsmen and women.
9: Mm-hmm.
3: But I have a shocking admission to make.
9: Oh, no. Oh, no. Okay.
3: I have watched none of the Commonwealth Games.
9: None, as in zero.
3: No, it snuck up on me. I'm not in the right mood for it. The FIFA World Cup, it's just finished. There was F1 on the weekend. There was the Warriors. I just haven't got there yet. I just wonder. And now I'm hearing these gold medals. I feel bad. I would have loved to have been on board with Zoe Hobbs for this gold medal. It looks fantastic.
9: Yeah.
3: You know?
9: But the time difference does make it hard too. Look, while you're having this wee upfront situation, I've got to say I haven't seen any live Commonwealth Games. I've seen the snippets. Does that count?
3: I haven't even seen snippets.
9: You haven't even seen snippets?
3: I walked past the TV and there was some kind of swimming race and the person in the far lane was more overweight than the other ones and I made a joke about that and then got told off and so I walked away from the TV.
9: So this is what happens. This is off-colour remarks that are pushing you away from the Commonwealth Games. But yeah, I mean, I'd be interested to know from people, 9292, how much are you actually watching live? Yeah, but you're starting to feel that fizz now, right? So yeah. We've got, how many, is that the third gold we've got? Two from Lewis, one from Zoe Hobbs. Now I'm starting to feel the buzz and the vibe. Just took a little while.
3: Yeah, but do you deserve it if you haven't done the hard yards right from the start? I mean, did you watch the opening ceremony?
9: No.
3: No,
9: no.
3: Then you don't deserve to celebrate the medal.
9: I saw snippets on the TARDIS.
3: No. I'm going to get involved. But
9: yeah.
3: But I do feel it feels odd because every other Commonwealth Games of my life I've been heavily zoned in on.
9: Yeah,
3: feels weird.
9: It's a slow burn. Tell us what you think. 9292. But let's get into this discussion. So it is in Liam Dan's Inside Economics column. So it was a question from a reader who was just back from the Gold Coast, and he questioned why he was able to buy beer cheaper at the Australian pubs than at the Australian liquor stores. So Liam did the research, and as most of us probably know, it comes down to tax. So in Australia, the tax is weighted in favour of drinking. and hospitality venues, as in they get a discount over the likes of the bottle stores. Whereas here, the tax on alcohol is the same no matter where you buy it from. He also added in a something that was an interesting move out of the UK that could have relevance here. So new Prime Minister Andy Burnham,

0: different thing than someone building and running a bar and getting it licensed and all that goes into that. Mm. They're uncomparable ways of consuming the same product.
1: Yeah. So what do you say? 0800 80 1080, does a draft beer concession for hospitality make sense to you? Is it something we should implement here in New Zealand? Tell us. 0800 80 1080 is that number to call. And if you want to send a text through, 9292 is that number.
0: Yeah. And so it would basically be that, and this suggestion would be probably be around kegs, wasn't it?
1: It is. Yeah.
0: So kegs as opposed to you know bottled beer.
1: Mm.
0: Yeah. This text incorrectly says excise on New Zealand beer is friggin' cheap. It's the bar that whacks on the cost. Well, we'll talk about those numbers in very second, but no.
1: Yep.
0: Okay.
1: Incorrect.
0: Yes.
1: But keep those texts coming through. Right, it is 13 past one, but tell us what you think. 0800 80 1080. Good idea or not? Back very shortly.
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10: How would you even know how to go to the New Zealand SIS?
8: Heather Duplessy-Allen Drive with Ryan Bridge and One New Zealand. Back today at 4, only on News Talk ZB.
1: News Talk ZB, it is 16 past one. So do we need to cut the excise tax rate for hospitality when it comes to beer, similar as they do in Australia, with the idea to try and encourage people to drink in hospitality venues rather than buy whatever they want from a liquor store? 0800 80 1080 is the number.
0: And this text says, guys, they did a study in America not that long ago and the outcome was that young men need to be out drinking and socialising. The social cost of bad decisions was a lot less than the social cost of mental health issues.
1: Mm.
0: Yeah, absolutely, because people celebrate the lowering of consumption of alcohol in young people and say, well, this must be a net good for society. But things are always more complicated than that. And what it is just a huge amount of young people have completely disengaged from society.
1: Mm.
0: So is it better that they're out having a few drinks at a pub and potentially making mistakes or sitting by themselves online talking to their chatbot girlfriend?
1: Yeah. Well, you see it in the stats, right, that men are not finding dates, and if they do, it's a lot later than they traditionally did. They've got fewer friends than ever before, and you're quite right. Some of the research is pointing to the lowering of going out in social settings that involve alcohol, so there is that yin and yang when it comes to the social good of what going to the pub or a hospitality venue can do for this country. 9292 is the text.
0: Well, the text

0: four who said that it's not the excise tax, it's the bars that are charging the money for the beer. Obviously, a bar has to hire people, has to pay rent, has to build the place, and has to make money, or else there's no point.
1: Yeah.
0: But that same text to come back. I'll do the calculation. 5% alcohol by 330 mils is 7.45 by memory, is about $1.50 a stubby. So if you think about, let's say 5%, right?
1: Yeah.
0: So 5%, just let's say 5% is being paid. Do you think that 5% doesn't make a big difference to someone's business? Mm. Anyone that's in business, looking at the product they sell, that 5% of that money is going in excise tax, let's just say, for argument's sake, when you also have to spend the money on mitigating the harm of the alcohol, so you're expected to do both things. I mean, what about those crazy rules like the happy hours rules in New Zealand? So a bar cannot advertise that it's discounting drinks. You know, meanwhile, someone can go and buy those drinks cheaper across the road at a bottle store and go home.
1: There's no logic behind it, is it? I didn't realise they couldn't advertise the happy hour, but I know it's got pretty ridiculous when it comes to this whole anti-alcohol movement in New Zealand because of alcohol harm.
0: Yeah, so happy hours are legal in New Zealand, but the promotion must not encourage excessive drinking. Under Section 237 of the Sale and Supply Act of Alcohol 2012, a bar may temporarily discount drinks. A discount of less than 25% can generally be advertised publicly, but a happy hour isn't 25%.
1: Mm.
0: A happy hour is half price.
1: Yeah. Yeah.
0: And meanwhile, people can just buy whatever down the road.
1: Mm. 0800 80 1080 is that number to call. So if you are a hospitality owner of a bar or a pub or a cafe, how do you see this? Is this having a massive impact on your bottom line? Can you see the sense in all alcohol being taxed the same, whether you buy it in a liquor store or at your pub? Tell us what you think.
0: Do you know, I respect Jeff, because
1: Jeff
0: texted in and he said, incomparable, not uncomparable, Matt. You grammar goof. That was from Jeff, right?
1: Right, okay.
0: But then a few minutes later, Jeff texted back and said, sorry, Matt, uncomparable is okay according to Google.
1: Good on you, Jeff.
0: Yes.
1: Good on you. You can fire the barbs, but then you've got to do the research on whether that barb was
0: correct. Good on you, Jeff, trying to improve my grammar. I appreciate that because we all want to know when we've got something wrong.
1: Yes.
0: But then to come back and admit your own mistake. You're a good person.
1: 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It is 20 past one. Back very shortly.
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10: With Your Ride, New Zealand's number one taxi app, download Your Ride today. Australian company NZ Energy is promising to follow health, safety and environmental requirements as it begins the first new oil and gas exploration since the 2018 ban was reversed. It has a 12-year permit to explore 546 square kilometres in the Taranaki Basin. Kiwis could soon be among the first in the world able to pay in stores using facial recognition or a hand scan instead of a card. Waitaki District Council says it's too soon to be talking about the by-election after the death of Councillor Jim Hopkins this week. State Highway 30 is closed near Bay of Plenty's Te Teko after a single vehicle crash near Galatea Road with serious injuries. Mental Health Minister Matt Doocy has launched a third mental health co-response team for the Super City, adding Auckland City to Waitemata and Counties Manukau branches. It pairs clinicians with frontline police. When should New Zealand children learn to read? Experts weigh in. You can read the full column at nzherald.co.nz. Back to Matt Heath and Tyler Adams.
11: News Talk ZB, it is 24 to 2. So we're discussing what they do in Australia. They've frozen excise tax on draft beer sold on tap in bars, pubs and clubs. So they did this to help hospitality businesses and patrons deal with high pub prices and make it easier and more cost effective to support your local hospitality venue. So that question was brought up in Liam Dan's column this morning. And the question we've got for you is, do we need to follow suit? 0800 80 1080 is the number to call in. 9292 is the text number.
12: I was talking before about Sam Neill's description of wine that I thought was similar to what Jimmy was talking about before. So the late great Sam Neill, who of course owned Two Paddocks Wine, this is what he had to say.
13: A good bottle of wine is a miracle in a sense. We've been producing wine for thousands of years, and that's for a very good reason, because it's very good for you, and it's very good for conversation, it's very good for conviviality, it's good for community. These are the things that people who are against alcohol have forgotten. Christ's first miracle was he turned water into wine. He didn't turn it into no alcohol wine. He turned it into good wine. And the wedding would have been a dud if he hadn't done that. And that was the miracle.
11: Beautifully explained.
12: That wedding would have been a dud if Jesus' mother Mary hadn't said, hey, they've got no wine. Can you sort that out? And he went, that's my first miracle. But the point is, I think when we talk about alcohol, we need to consider the benefits as well as the harm.
11: Mm.
12: We're so focused on the harm. And the benefits of

0: ready because the excise tax is different for spirits and beer and for wine. So we've already made a sort of a decision on what kind of drinking we want people to make. It's not all the same.
1: Mm. Yes, but I'm just talking about the outlets that you could buy it or consume it from. It should be reasonably level playing field. One is always going to be more expensive to buy it through the bar, because quite rightly you say they've got those other costs. They've got probably bigger premises, they have more staff on, but their bottle store still employs staff and they still do a job and they allow you to drink it at home.
0: Yeah, thank you for your call, Mark. You made some good points there.
2: Yeah, but interesting debate.
0: We've got to go to the ad break, though.
2: Yeah, they're stacking up behind us. But do you agree with Mark? 0800 80 10 80 or 9292 is the text number.
0: Yeah, I mean, I think the point is that if you lowered the excise tax on the draft beer and bars, then it would make it easier for them to charge less and it would change people's behaviour just a little bit and make them more likely to go out to the bar.
2: Mm.
0: And of course, bars are always going to charge more because they've got rent, they've got to pay for a large area to sell the stuff, they've got more staff, all that kind of stuff.
2: Exactly.
0: Bottle store is always going to be able to sell it a bit cheaper, which is maybe why you lower the excise tax in some way into bars such that they can compete with people just buying a whole lot of booze at bottle stores and going home.
2: Yeah. And what do you say? Tell us. 0800 80 1080 is the number. It is 11 to 2.
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3: Matt Heath, Tyler Adams, with you as your afternoon rolls on. 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
2: There's 9 to 2.
0: So I've been trying to describe an idea for the last hour.
2: Yep.
0: And I've been all over the shop. This text sums it up in one sentence.
2: Okay.
0: Purpose of the tax is to minimise harm. Less harm in hospital as responsible service of alcohol, so less tax should be paid.
2: Nailed it. Beautiful. Thank you, texter.
0: That is the argument.
2: That is it.
0: Purpose of the tax is to minimise harm. Mm-hmm. Less harm in hospo as a responsible service of alcohol, so less tax should be paid. Boom. Yep.
2: Nailed it. So is that a good idea? What that texter just said, 9292?
0: Could that texter please come in and take over my job? You're better at it than I am.
2: That is the crux of the argument. And there's plenty of texts coming through, but we are wildly late, so we'll play some messages and come back with more of your feedback.
0: Genius.
2: That was good from the genius.
0: Genius in the text machine.
2: Yeah, we'll send you some money. That is good. 8 to 2.
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0: Selling your swimmers, staycationing in Hamilton, dumpster diving, moonlighting, scrimping, skimping, re-gifting, login sharing, or sucking up to your rich lip-kissing uncle. 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
5: News Talk ZB, it is 5-2. Ponzo, we've got about 60 seconds. What's your thoughts?
6: Hello.
5: G'day, go for it, mate.
6: Yeah, no, I reckon they should lower the taxes so you can see more people in the pubs. Remember the day when you were growing up, the bars were packed wall to wall, but now you go on, there's empty seats and everything. And say when you're coming over as a tourist, what are you coming over to do? You're not drinking as much as you would. You're not having as memorable moments. Yes, we have beautiful scenery, but don't you travel the world to meet people and enjoy other hospitalities and all that type of thing?
7: Yeah, well said, Ponzo.
5: Absolutely. I think
7: agree.
5: You nailed that.
7: I've got a few texts here. Look at the social harm that has happened in Dunedin since students don't have a safe place to drink because the uni closed all the pubs down. Yeah, I mean, that's... The people haven't stopped drinking, they've just stopped drinking at home. It was the last government which let the excise tax be raised at the rate of inflation, which exploded. Excise tax should be fixed at 2% per annum, not inflation rate, says this texter. Simple solution, quadruple the excise tax on alcohol sold at a bottle stores and supermarkets. Oh, yeah?
5: Yeah.
7: Was Matt not drinking when he brawled his way into Tim Finn's dressing room?
5: Is that true?
7: I was hungover when I got into that fight in Tim Finn's dressing room.
5: Slightly different. Still somewhat inebriated. The afterglow?
7: I was completely sober. There was. If anyone's read my book, it starts with a horrific story where I got into a fist fight in Tim Finn's dressing room. Not with Tim Finn.
5: Right, okay.
7: With the bass player from my band.
5: I have read
7: on
5: that
7: tour,
5: chapter.
7: On tour.
5: Yeah, that's a great chapter, that
7: All right.
5: All right.
7: Great chat, everyone.
5: Yeah, thank you very much to everyone who gave us a buzz and text through. Coming up after 2 o'clock, would you be okay buying a coffee or a pair of jeans with your face? We'll tell you more about that soon.
7: Well, my face is a moneymaker, so it's already happening.
5: Dream on, mate. Right, news, sport and weather coming up. It is 2 o'clock.

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5: Maddie didn't think she needed a DVD.

0: moving towards a world where we use our phones to do everything. But that means you've got to have your phone on you, and you have to open up your phone, right?
1: That's right.
0: I love not having a IFPOS card, and I love not having to carry that stuff around. But if we couldn't, we just cut the whole phone and big tech out of the whole thing. Well, obviously, big tech's going to be involved in the facial recognition.
1: Heavily involved in facial recognition, but yeah.
0: But then I could not have a card, and then I could run a dumb phone, so I can still ring people and text people and stuff, but be able to get in and out of this building. Before I had the disaster with the coffee, right? I says to you, Tyler, I wish we had facial pay now because I want to buy something from the vending machine, but I've left my phone back here in the studio.
1: That's right.
0: So,
1: and you couldn't even go to the toilet without me behind you because I had my phone, but you would have been buggered. You would have been locked out of the building. We're on air in a couple of minutes. Yeah. You had to go upstairs and get the aerified coffee.
0: Yeah.
1: So you would have been really screwed.
0: Yeah, exactly. So currently we're moving to a thing now, like a world now where you have to have your phone on everywhere you go. Get into the building, get into the bathroom, buy something from the coffee from the vending machine. So surely I'm always going to have my face on me, aren't I?
1: You are. Yeah, yeah. Nine times out of ten. Actually, 99% of the time.
0: So I'd much rather be able to play with my face.
1: Because you've got everything on your phone pretty much, right? Apart from your driver's license, but that's coming to a phone near you very, very soon.
0: So why can't your face, because your face has to be on your driver's license, why can't your driver's license just be your face? I'm all for it. I can't see any problems with it.
1: Initially,
0: 0800 80 1080 9292. What is the problem with just paying with your face?
1: Yeah,
0: if you understand what we're saying.
1: Do you see any fishhooks with this particular technology? Do you think it is a step too far? Tell us what you think. It is 2:11. We'll be back very shortly.
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0: You're already judging me for a bad mistake I made 2 weeks ago. But you see what I mean? That, you know, like the New World Club card, for example. So you walk in and instantly it sees your face, and then you start going around your shopping, but something might ping up on your phone and say, hey, we see you're in store. Can we tell you about our specials we've got today?
1: So you're saying it starts off with FBOSS just giving you another option to pay, but then that technology gets widened out. I mean, that technology exists right now, the facial recognition technology, and they've tried that in terms of security in some places in New Zealand, right?
0: Bunnings, yep.
1: But they haven't chosen to do that now. So you're saying potentially you'd go into a store, it recognises your face, when you get up to the counter it goes, well, you actually normally get eggs as well.
0: Yeah.
1: On checkout.
0: So have you forgotten something? We see that you forgot your eggs.
1: Yeah, last time you got bananas. Would that be a bad thing?
0: Maybe not. 0800 80 1080, but it's that Overton window situation when it becomes normalised.
1: Because when my grandfather, right, he worked in a dairy.
0: Yep.
1: In Invercargill.
0: Nice.
1: Henry Powell was his name.
0: Yep.
1: Great man. He knew everyone's name. He knew their order because he knew his customers.
0: Yep.
1: So they'd come in and he'd go around and get their order for them and then and give it to them. Mm. So he was using wet biological facial recognition technology to decide what people got last time and whether they'd want it again.
0: Terrifying from Henry. 0800 80 1080. So would you be into this new technology that has been rolled out slowly across New Zealand using your face to pay for products? Or do you think it is too far? Tell us. 9292 is the text. It is 29 past 2. Time for headlines.
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14: With Your Ride, New Zealand's number one taxi app, download Your Ride today. Fireworks are here to stay, with the government confirming it won't progress a ban, saying it would remove access to a legal and widely used product. The first company granted an oil and gas exploration permit since the ban was reversed says it has heaps of experience and is promising to engage with regulators, iwi and the wider community. Aussie operator NZ Energy has a 12-year permit to explore 546 square kilometres off Taranaki. The government's issued its formal response to the COVID inquiry, accepting all recommendations in some form. It says emergency.

0: government, you know.
1: But there is a potential that this one here has been bought in by EFTPOS New Zealand. So it's whereas my understanding is, and I should have checked this, but that PayWave cuts EFTPOS out, and at least EFTPOS is a New Zealand setup.
0: Yeah, I would say EFTPOS is owned by the ANZ Bank.
1: Right.
2: Right. Okay.
1: Okay. It was started by a New Zealand entity at one point, wasn't it?
0: It was. And what happened? It got into financial trouble, and ANZ Bank came in and took it over, and it became the platform for the whole world because we were the ones with the first lot of technology on that.
1: Right.
0: Like if you went to the States at the same time, they were way behind the market, and then all of a sudden New Zealand, because New Zealand's a good test base because we've got varying conditions, we've got a compliant population that picks up the technology pretty quickly because it's forced upon them, you know, where you get a place like the States where your demographics, the networks, so it's a whole different ball game, you know?
1: Yeah. Sorry, Jack, we've got to go.
2: You made some great points, but we've got to play some ads. It is 6-3 back very shortly.
3: Please use your imagination for the following ad.
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2: 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Quick text here. Ahoy, ahoy. Face scan denied. You've eaten your quota of meat this month. Face scan denied. You've travelled more than your net 0 miles this month. Passionately yours in conspiracy from Bevan. Thank you very much for that text. Great discussion. Really enjoyed that. And thank you to everyone who called and text. Coming up after 3 o'clock, we want to discuss pet funerals. We'll tell you more about that very shortly. New sport and weather on its way. You're listening to Matt Heath and Tyler Adams on your Wednesday afternoon. Thanks very much for giving us a listen. You stay here. We'll be back in a few minutes.
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11: It's 3 o'clock. I'm Raylene Ramsey. The immigration ministers revealed more money was wasted on a failed immigration IT upgrade. Senior political reporter Zaria Howell has the latest.
12: Erica Stanford says another $6 million went into the border biometrics project, bringing the known sunk cost to almost $40 million. It was cancelled last year with allegations officials used creative accounting to avoid scrutiny. MB's chief executive has told Stanford he cannot be confident this extra $6 million is the full extent of expenditure.
11: It's been referred to the Public Service Commission, which is looking into the project. Private fireworks are here to stay, with the government confirming it won't progress a ban. Political reporter Ethan Griffiths has more.
13: After numerous petitions with thousands of signatures, in May, a cross-party parliamentary select committee unanimously recommended a full ban on private sales of fireworks. The recommendation was supported by Fire and Emergency, as well as the SPCA. But the government says it won't introduce a ban, as it would remove access to illegal and widely used product.
11: Ex-David Seymour says people should be able to have their fun. But NZ First's Winston Peters says he'll continue to push for a ban. The Green Party says investors in exploration for offshore oil will be left empty-handed. The government's granted Aussie operator NZ Energy a 12-year permit to dig across 546 square kilometres in the Taranaki Basin. Greens co-leader Chloe Swarbrick says government co-investment makes no economic sense. She also fears the climate change impacts.
14: Look, I don't even know where to start, to be honest with you. First things first, the planet is on fire.
11: A plan from Hawke's Bay growers to buy McCain's Hastings vegetable processing facility won't go ahead. The factory is closing in January, affecting workers and more than 100 growers. A growers' collective had hoped to purchase the equipment, but has now discovered it's not available. Central Hawke's Bay District Mayor Will Foley says this is sad and a lot of hard work went into the plan.
15: Yeah, I guess we don't want to waste that. Even though the sale and purchase of the McCain's plant has fallen over, and we don't stop exploring the opportunity.
11: US and Israeli officials have praised their leaders' first sit down at the White House since the Iran war began. Israel's Benjamin Netanyahu called the meeting excellent and the White House press secretary labelled it positive and productive. And Israeli officials told AP, Netanyahu's been clear they'll respond if attacked by Iran. Labour calls the government's response to the COVID inquiry a distraction. The government's promising to, in future, release information around major decisions within 5 working days and has already proactively released advice from the COVID vaccine advisory group. Health Minister Simeon Brown has committed to reviewing the Health Act, so any future pandemic response

0: email. So I sent another to Claire, and then I tried ringing her, and the lady rang up and she said, are you after Claire? And I said, yes. She said, oh, she's just sold me this phone. And I thought, oh, my God, you know, how hard is this going to be? So in the end, I got in touch with her, and we bought Toby. So we picked him up when we came home from our holiday. So that was a really nice wedding anniversary. That was, and we were with friends camping and did our bungee jump on for the anniversary, and we cooked Indian tea for them that night. It was just a perfect day, the best. Probably one of the best days of my life when we got home.
1: And got beautiful Toby as well. It was meant to be, Vicky.
0: Yeah, it was. Yep.
1: Yeah. Thank you very much for giving us a call. Thank you very much. You have a great afternoon.
2: When you get another dog after you've grieved and buried the previous dog, do you get the same breed? Is that the general thing you do?
1: I've noticed that with collie owners.
2: Because one thing that I'm thinking about now as we're talking about this topic, I just realised that one day my dog Colin won't be with me anymore. And so... Actually, I don't even want to think about it. He's 11.
1: Do you think?
2: Yeah,
1: Colin's listening.
2: Yeah, Colin's listening.
1: He heard that. It's not going to happen, Colin.
2: You're a good boy.
1: You're going to live forever.
2: You're a good boy. You're a good Colin. Don't listen. Turn off the radio, Colin.
1: What I think some people do, and I can see the sense in this, is that as their beloved pet gets a little bit older, then they bring in the second pet as the golden years are starting. So then it's not a replacement.
2: I know people that have done that with girlfriends and boyfriends.
1: Yeah, and it works a treat, doesn't it?
2: The crossover period.
1: Just as you see it starting to fall over, bring in the new one. 0880 1080. If you've done that, love to hear from you. But also, how did you say goodbye to your beloved pet? There's a lot on offer at the moment in terms of that industry. So how lavish did you go? Tell us. It is 20 past three.
3: 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Are you hungry? 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
1: 22 past three, and we're talking about pet funerals. What is the best way, or what way did you say goodbye to your pet when they passed away? 0800 80 1080 is the number to call, and 9292 is the text number. We'll go to Morris. G'day, Morris.
9: Yeah, g'day, boys. Yeah, I had a big Neapolitan Mastiff. She died when she was 11. But when she was two, I got a little Jack Russell Chihuahua cross, who's still with us today. And so I thought, oh, gee whiz. So we buried her out in a paddock with a bit of a view and under a tree. And we did that and got the kids here. We all dug the hole together. We buried her there and we had a bit of a sermon, you know what I mean? And then we had a few beers afterwards.
1: Nice.
9: Around the barbecue and everyone had to tell a story. And believe you me, I think we're there till about 11 o'clock at night telling stories because she was a bit of a character. Well known around the community, not because she ran away, because she was a character. And then what we found is that because we'd buried her, the little Jack Russell, she never left the gravesite for about 3 weeks.
1: Oh.
9: Just sat on top. Yeah, yeah, yeah. It was a

0: Yeah.
1: Can be pretty common, Adrian.
0: Yeah. Thanks a lot, guys.
1: Thank you very much. Adrian. Yeah. But they certainly, I mean, like, they are a massive part of your family and they're there all the time. And it's, you know, 99% fantastic memories, right? Yeah. Dogs are just the best.
2: Dogs, I mean, what are the bad memories? I mean, there's some terrible leavings that they could create.
1: Yeah.
2: There's a few bad smells.
1: Yep.
2: And some dogs have done some bad stuff. But generally, a dog, they're just always so pleased to see you when you get home. They bring so much joy to a family and house. And they run around. There's so much of your chat is about them.
1: Yep.
2: You know, so much of a focus
1: that
2: it's heartbreaking when they go. Yeah. But that's dogs.
1: Mm.
2: And then there's cats.
1: Mm-hmm.
2: And then there's goldfish, right?
1: Right, okay.
2: And so I want to play some audio after the news headlines. Probably the first time my kids experienced loss.
1: Oh, no.
2: They had this goldfish called Apple.
1: Mm-hmm.
2: And they were into Apple. They talk about Apple quite a lot.
1: Yeah.
2: But when Apple passed, they were so upset about it that we gave the goldfish a funeral. And not a flushing funeral,
1: mm-hmm.
2: A proper funeral.
1: Yeah.
2: And I've got the audio because I recorded the funeral.
1: Okay.
2: And I played it when I was the host of the Hodika Breakfast on the Matt and Jerry show.
1: Mm-hmm.
2: I played that audio on the breakfast show. And I've just had, I couldn't find it for the longest time. So, you know, New Zealand's premier F1 reporter, Alex Powell, took it on himself to go into a deep investigative journalism and found, and he winkled out the audio of this funeral.
1: Best man for the job. What a Kiwi.
2: And I just listened to it again and it made me well up.
1: Oh no.
2: And you might be thinking, how can you get tears in your eyes over a goldfish funeral?
1: Mm-hmm.
2: Well, I'll play the audio to you after the news headlines and you make up your mind whether you think this is worthy of tears.
1: All right, brace yourself. That is coming next. We get the headlines with Raylene. It is bang on 3:30.
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13: With Your Ride, New Zealand's number one taxi app, download Your Ride today. The immigration minister says $6 million more dollars was wasted on a failed border biometrics project than first uncovered. It's under investigation after claims ministers were deceived about the upgrade, with the known sunk cost now almost $40 million. The government says it won't progress a ban on private fireworks, going against a unanimous cross-party parliamentary commission.

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7: 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It's Matt Heath and Tyler Adams afternoons. Have your say on 0800 80 1080 News Talk ZB.
8: It is 20 to 4 and we're talking about pet funerals. I just got to say on the text machine, after playing that little bit of audio on the loss of your beloved and your kid's beloved pet fish Apple, oh my God, Matt, that brought me to tears. That's from Lynn. Oh my God, I can't stop crying. What beautiful audio. Matt, what lovely kids you have. What a moment to capture. They certainly get in our soul.
9: Well, what's funny about that audio is that the kid, one of the kids crying in there, is now a 6'2" giant of a man living in Dunedin.
8: Yeah.
9: This text here, I was reading it before. Dino, he says, I'm a 60-year-old truck driver that has had to pull over because of the tears from listening to your show and remembering my best friend, a miniature fox terrier who got run over right in front of me 3 years ago. Oh, he was only 6 years old, but the best dog I have ever had. It's taken this long to get over him and to gain enough confidence to get another puppy whom I've had for 6 weeks now. Love him to bits. Great show, guys. Good on you, Dino.
8: Yeah, nice.
9: Oh, bless.
8: 0800 80 1080 is the number to call. Dan, how are you?
10: Yeah, good, thanks, guys. Yourselves?
8: Very well. So what did you do when it came to pet funerals?
10: This is the story. I actually lived on a property which was Auckland pet funerals.
8: Right.
10: Yeah. So Dead Dog Dave, as he's affectionately known, he set this property up the top of Dairy Flat there many years ago. And, yeah, he does pet funerals, and it's pretty amazing. Like, because I lived there. Oh, sorry.
8: No, you carry on.
10: Yeah, because I lived there, and they went away for the weekend one time. He said, oh, I've got three funerals going on. I'm like, oh, crikey, what do? He said, I'd just be respectful, let them choose their site, dig the hole, wander away, let them put their pet in, pull it back up, or if they want to fill it up, let them fill it up. And they get a plaque and everything like that with it. They get a headstone, little paving stone with a little handwritten engraved plaque on top of that as well.
9: And does Dig Dog Dave, that's a great name, yeah. Dan, how much does he charge for that service, Dan?
10: I'm not 100% because I haven't lived there for ages. I'm living up in Northland now. But if you guys wanted to check out Auckland Pet Funerals,
9: oh yep,
10: he's got all the information on the website there. Absolute fantastic man.
9: Yeah,
10: he's got over 10 acres there where he's created all these walking tracks and stuff like that.
9: And do people go back and visit their pets there?
10: Yep. They're allowed to go back and visit any time they like and during daylight hours. No appointment necessary. They can just turn up and go for a wander through the gardens and go and see their pet. And obviously you get to see grave sites from other pets as well.
8: Just looked them up. Very reasonable. It's about, you know, there's different prices per how big your dog is. And he does cats as well and other small pets. But roughly about $500. And as you say, the marker stone's included, the hand engraved nameplate, that's included. And then if you want to get them cremated, you can do that too. What a good man.
10: Yeah, he's a top bloke. He really is. I'm probably being quite bad here and giving him a plug, but that's all right.
9: No, good on you.

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7: Yeah, that brings us to the end of the show. Thank you so much for listening. It's been an emotional hour hearing about these pet burials. Thank you so much for your calls and text. After 4 p.m, Ryan is joined by Unlimited Auckland Unlimited CEO Nick Hill, who wants 10 extra shows at the new Western Springs upgraded stadium. He'll tell us who's on his wish list. But right now, Tyler, where am I playing the single from American punk rock band The Ramones from their 1989 album Brain Drain?
6: You got me again, Matt Heath. Can I just wait just 2 seconds while this Shazam gives me the answer? What's the name of the song?
7: Well, I think when you hear the chorus, you'll understand. See how quickly you get it while I'm playing this song?
6: No.
7: It's a great tune.
6: Don't want to be buried in a pet. Oh, beautifully done, mate. Because, of course, last hour, pet funerals. Don't want to be buried in a pet cemetery.
7: So easy. From the Stephen King novel. And, of course, the movie of the same name. All right, you seem busy. We'll let you go. Tyler and I will be back live tomorrow afternoon. Until then, give him a taste of kiwi from us. Bless and R.I.P. Apple. You're a good fish.
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1: You meet them by accident, but it's no accident why people choose the Body Stable. The accident was reversing into a pole you swear wasn't there 2 seconds earlier. 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
5: Newstalk ZB, it is 16 minutes after 4. Ryan, the lefties are hell-bent on net zero, zero growth, zero employment, zero opportunity for younger people, zero GDP, etc., says Darren. This is over the oil and gas thing. Ryan, they haven't. This is the other side of the coin from Keith. They haven't found offshore oil for 25 years. People need to stop blaming Labor for the fact there isn't any oil. Keith, hello.
6: What do you know? You don't know what you don't know, do you? That's the whole point of exploration.
5: 17 after 4.
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5: Darcy's here. Hey, Darcy, how good was the Zoe Hobbs?
8: Fantastic. You should listen to old John Clark, Fred Dagg routines from way back in the 70s. He's got one about this bloke called Sheik Trevor, who at the lowest price of oil, he filled up a huge plastic bag of oil and put it out somewhere in the coast of the Taranaki. So when it turned and the price went up, Sheik Trevor went out there and drilled for it again. Ta-da!
5: Exactly, Keith, you hear that?
8: Sorry.
5: How good Zoe Hobbs?
8: Amazing. Watched that this morning. It was in the rain. It was super Kiwi. It was peak Kiwi. Yep, the rain's horrible. It's wet. It's awful. I'm outside. Hold my beer. Bam! Down the other end.
5: And her best time.
8: Yep.
5: Our best time.
8: She had a wee stumble at the start, she admitted. I didn't see it. It was too fast for me. But wow, did she go. Didn't get roped in, which she does quite often from some of the faster competitors. She just kept going, Ended up being a pretty comfortable win, if you can have a comfortable win when you're dealing with tenths of seconds. But it was amazing.
5: Is this one of those stories where actually her best competitors aren't there? You know what I mean?
8: So well, it's won. the best in the Commonwealth are there, but yeah. You're looking at a world level. I mean, apples and oranges, right?
5: And it's her best time regardless,
8: yeah,
5: right?
8: Yeah. So, no, she put in a great shift. She did what he had to do in that condition. But yeah, the top of the world sprinters weren't there because they're not from the Commonwealth. So.
5: And the sprinters.
8: Well, I'm saying that. I'm not quite sure where the Jamaicans sit right now.
5: Well,
8: yeah.
5: She was pretty hot on the heels, wasn't she?
8: Yeah.
5: So what about, in terms of sprints, New Zealand, this is the best that we've ever done.
8: Yes.
5: We've never medalled in that event before, let alone gold.
8: Let alone gold.
5: Pretty impressive.
8: It's astonishing.
5: Very
8: it's
5: cool.
8: So good. And remember, she's not really been the flavour of the month over the years. It's like they haven't really got behind. New Zealand athletics never really get behind any of their sprinters, though, do they?
5: I mean, maybe because look at our track record.
8: Yeah, you know, we go like what, did the SE track record.
5: Hey, MPC starts tomorrow.
8: It does. Exciting. And you know the most exciting thing about the MPC this year? Free to air. TVNZ. How about that? So they've got a

0: a live package of three of them a week. And then you go to TVNZ Plus and you can download all the rest of them. So you don't have to pay to watch NPC. I think this is huge. And we'll be talking to Melody Robinson about that on the show tonight. Outgoing at Melody Robinson, running sport and stuff for TVNZ, about why they did it, what they hope to achieve out of that, and what they're looking for as far as eyeballs and engagement for having a package like this available. It's old school. It's going right back to the Fred Dagg days. Yeah, it should be right. Yeah, mine.
1: Darcy Waldegrave with you at 7 o'clock tonight on News Talk ZB. Thanks, Darcy. It is 20 after Cracker. 4.
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1: You're on News Talk ZB. So many texts coming in like this. Ryan, don't you see the devastating wildfires in Europe and think maybe a warming planet isn't so good? Yes, I do see those, but they're separate. In my mind, these are separate issues. Like, yes, climate change exists. I don't think anyone in Parliament right now denies that. Maybe there's one or two. You know, is it man-made? I think most of them agree with that. What do you do about that when the Americans are drilling, the Australians are drilling, pretty much everyone, write a list of countries, they're all drilling. Why aren't we at the party getting some of the cake? 420.
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3: Can your roof handle everything Wellington weather throws at it? And citybound from the airport, slow approaching Evans Bay Parade, then moderate to heavy in patches through the Mount Vic and Arris tunnels. On the urban motorway, citybound, the tail for the Terrace Tunnel back to Bowen. State Highway 2 northbound, heavy at the Nolonga Interchange, then again Manor Park to the Moonshine Bridge, southbound heavy from Petone, Eastern Hutt Road, heavy northbound from Stokes Valley. 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
1: Time is 4:23. Forgive me. We're getting some attack drones. Our military, and you might have seen the stories in the last couple of days that Labour has said, "Oh, do we need frigates? You know, in terms of warships." Do we actually need to buy those when we might have drones or need drones instead? Like, the needs of our military and our Navy are changing. And today we have an announcement from Chris Pink, which is unrelated, but an announcement from Chris Pink saying we are in the market for some shiny new attack drones. Thank you very much. They have to be long range because we're a long way from places. They have to be one-way strike drones, so they're not coming home. And they want a Kiwi business to make them. And the only Kiwi business that jumps to the top of your mind surely is Sios Aerospace. They're in Tauranga. And Samuel Vai is the chief executive. Lovely guy, really smart. And they're the ones that did the deal with the Brits to get them some drones and some technology for Ukraine. So very

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2: It's 4:30. I'm Raylene Ramsey. The Immigration Minister says $6 million was wasted on a failed border biometric project than first uncovered. It brings the known sunk cost to almost $40 million. A promise lessons have been learned from COVID to apply to future pandemics. The government's issued its formal response to the Royal Commission's inquiry, accepting all recommendations to various levels. It's pledging key information will be made public within 5 working days and guaranteeing better oversight of debt. Prime Minister Chris Luxon thinks it's crucial to consider economic impacts.
3: And the big takeout for us as a government was the economic management of the actual pandemic experience, which has caused so much pain and suffering.
2: A person involved in a single vehicle crash on Friday night west of Clevedon, south of Auckland, has died in hospital. A second person received minor injuries. National's Nicola Willis has taken a stand over a New Zealand First candidate's sexist definition. George Ngaitai's posted saying he's told his wife a woman's a female who knows where to shop for clothes, shoes and chocolates. Willis says people standing for office should respect those they represent.
4: No woman wants to be reduced to a description about our shopping habits. And so, look, I just throw up my hands. What's going on here?
2: Australia's annual inflation eased to 3.8% in June, down from 4%, but underlying inflation still elevated, pressuring the Reserve Bank before next month's rates decision. New Zealand data last week put our annual inflation on 4.1%. To sport, Richie Mwanga is excited to come off the bench for Canterbury's NPC opener against Auckland on Saturday, insisting he isn't thinking about a potential call-up to the All Blacks touring South Africa. And an emotional Adam Dewey admits he was wrong to refuse to play for the West Tigers last weekend and insists he remains committed to the NRL club following his highly publicised dummy spit. That is News Talk ZB News and Sport with One New Zealand and the power of satellite mobile. It is 4:32 and Brian Bridge is next.
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5: The burgers are better at BK, and citybound from the airport, a slow patch approaching Evans Bay Parade, then moderate to heavy through the Mount Vic and Arris tunnels. Urban motorway northbound is building from Aotea Key, then State Highway 2 heavy at the Nauranga interchange, again from Manor Park to the Moonshine Bridge, and heavy southbound from Petone. Eastern Hutt Road is heavy northbound approaching Ferguson Drive. From flame grilled whoppers to crispy chicken, the burgers are better at Burger King. And that's time saver traffic.
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1: Now, tell me about this leaked audio of Joe Biden talking about classified material. Does he sound forgetful, or does he sound forgetful?
0: He does sound forgetful. There are a lot of pauses in this, and there have been a couple of hours released of this, and the president's been, former president's been fighting to keep this private. And these were home interviews that were done in 2016 and I believe 2017 with a ghostwriter for the president's memoir. And he acknowledged that some of the notes that he kept at his home were classified information. He couldn't remember key details and names. So you had the attorneys for the former president who were going to do a lawsuit, which they finally dropped last week against the Department of Justice. They were trying to block the publication of this. But there were some tidbits coming out of this. I think the most interesting one was the frank discussions that he had about tensions between himself and former President Obama. He said that he and Obama used to get really angry. He didn't use that word. I'm not going to say what he did use. But he said the two of them used to get into quite a match back and forth about their disagreements on a lot of economic issues and others. And, you know, we've always sort of been led to believe that they had a very cordial and close relationship.
1: Yeah, it sounds like there was a bit of competition, some friendly fire going on there too. Good to have you on the show as always, Dan. Dan Mitchison, our US correspondent. It is 20 away from 5.
2: Ryan Bridge.
1: Here is that audio, by the way, recorded on the 10th of April 2017.
3: This was a big meeting, the CIA and everyone, on
4: was that a July meeting?
3: I don't know. It looks like it is. It says change pens. Some of this may be classified, so be careful with it. I'm not sure. It's not more classified, but
1: oh dear Lord. That was 2017. I know. The mind boggles. And yet he ran the country. Well, did he run the country? Or did someone else run the country and he was merely a puppet? On News Talk ZB, we'll give you an update on, we've heard from Sir Brian Roach on the biosecurity, the biometric upgrade scandal, $33 million, now $40 million. Azaria Howell has details next.
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12: Your final chance this season to see the Saints making their fans so proud. 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
1: It is 16 minutes away from 5. News Talk ZB, great to have you company. We'll get to Azari with politics in just a second. But first, can we talk about Infantino? This is FIFA. You know, the one that, well,

0: though, that they'd be arrogant to pretend there are no lessons to take on board, but claiming this whole thing is a distraction. Winston Peters, though, wanting another COVID inquiry in full. Here's his response when I questioned if he was pleased with the government's response today.
1: No, it's pathetic. This is a cover-up. I mean, these parliamentarians, all 120, were against finding out the truth, and that's a consequence. We're going to make sure there's going to be another inquiry, so people who were maltreated and abused and not given the right advice, and do get some justice.
0: Although another COVID inquiry is not something that is supported by the other coalition parties.
2: Zara, thanks for the update. Simeon Brown will be on the show after 5. He can explain himself in response to Winston then. It is 10-2.
3: Ryan Bridge.
2: Let's go to the markets very quickly. So the NASDAQ went into correction today. That's 10% or more off its recent record high. Chip sell-off is to blame. South Korea, their market actually down 15%. Shares in Samsung, they're two biggest, Samsung and Hynix, you know, the new hot thing, the darling, that launched on in the US, plunged more than 15% off the back of this. And Intel shares down 6%. Dell, they produce data center servers, use chips, use memory made by those firms, down 8.1% at worst today. So a bit topsy-turvy. However, I must say about the Korean, the South Korean index, the KOSPI, so that index is down 30%, which this sounds terrible, over 25 trading days. 30%. You think, wow. And all of this has been driven largely by Samsung and by Hynix. However, let's keep some perspective here for the Koreans. That market is up 300% as of April of last year. So, yes, they are down, but, boy, they have been up. It is 9:25.
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4: Mega, Brendan Foote, Mitsubishi deal, and the Urban Motorway northbound now moderate to heavy from Murphy Street that continues north through the gorge to Johnsonville. State Highway 2 northbound heavy at the Nolonga interchange, again down to Melling, then from Manor Park to the Moonshine Bridge, southbound moderate to heavy from Petone, and Eastern Hutt Road heavy northbound from Stokes Valley. 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Time saver traffic.
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3: Fearless. Focused, informed. It's the Mike Hosking Breakfast.
11: Erica Stanford is the Immigration Minister. This exploitation, how widespread?
12: We're not entirely sure, but this visa will help us. The advice I've had from my officials is they don't expect the migrant exploitation visa we're allowing them to use will be widely picked up.
11: People in the country who just want to work are hobbled by the rules. Is this being sorted out properly once and for all or not?
12: Well, this is allowing IRC workers to apply for a simple variation of conditions, a VOC. We process those really quickly, and then they can move between jobs. So there really isn't, in my opinion, a problem in New Zealand about being able to move between employers.
3: Back tomorrow at 6 a.m., the Mike Hosking Breakfast.

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0: Lawrence Shunan, who was born in China but moved to New Zealand in 1994 at the age of 8.
1: And I'm not making up sunshine. Yeah, I noticed came here 5 minutes ago. Go back to your own country. That's where they lie like a flatfish. But they don't lie like here, all right? Come to, this is called a democracy. This is called a democracy, unlike what you're used to. So go back to where you come from, you loudmouth, and maybe you'll learn something about this politics of New Zealand in time before you go streaming out here in 3 months' time.
0: Yeah, I've got a lot of time for Winston Peters. I don't have a lot of time for those kind of comments in Parliament or anywhere else, really. I just think it's a bit lame. 5:15, News Talk ZB. We will talk to Shane Jones after 6. They finally have their first permit for exploration. This is off the Taranaki Coast Oil and Gas. You're on News Talk ZB.
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0: Here on News Talk ZB, it is 19 minutes after 5. So, we spoke about this earlier, but Infantino, as the FIFA boss, wants to sell off the FIFA World Cup. I know, the jewel in the crown. Wants to create a private company, a subsidiary to run the cup. And guess what? The Kushner family, i.e. the Trumps, have been named as private investors backing the idea. The European football body don't like it. Fred De Jong is a former All-White, joins me now. Fred, your thoughts?
12: 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Yeah, I, I, I, you, sort of line up with UEFA on this

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4: 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It's Ryan Bridge on Heather Duplessis Allen Drive with One New Zealand and the power of satellite mobile. 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
5: 5:26. Did you see the update on the Kiwi with the big student loan debt who got arrested at the airport? Story was around a couple of weeks ago, but there's an update. So it was 180k was his debt. Guy's a doctor. Studied here, buggered off to Australia, didn't pay the money back he owed, ignored the letters from the IRD, from the tax man as well, basically dodged responsibility. Well, IRD has now apparently settled with him. They've cut a deal with him and his brother, who had a big debt too. They've agreed to presumably a lesser amount than the 180 grand that was owed. Most of what he owed would have been interest and penalties for not paying that principal amount in the first place. Now, IRD is allowed to cut deals with these borrowers after changes that the coalition brought in, and it makes sense. Recoup what you can, cut to the chase, get back at least what you were owed in the first place. Problem is, we've still got $2.4 billion in outstanding debts to overseas borrowers. Massive. But here's some free advice for anyone out there. How about don't take out loans that you don't intend to pay back? Don't sign a document you don't intend to honour. When the tax man tries to contact you, how about picking up the phone? The big rub of this story is the comment that the man made anonymously, I might add, and made to the media today. Here's the quote. IRD is treating me as the Ned Kelly of student loans, but I haven't killed anyone. In fact, I spend my working life trying to help people. Ugh. How does that reek of self-righteous entitlement, don't you think? I mean, you're not Jesus. Mother Teresa would have paid her debts, for goodness sakes. Who are you? What this guy fails to realise, because he's clearly kissed New Zealand goodbye forever, is that the people he's spending his working life trying to help with the degree that we paid for are living on the wrong side of the Tasman.
4: Ryan Bridge.
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8: It's 5:32. I'm Raylene Ramsey. About 2,700 young job seeker beneficiaries with health conditions are among 18 and 19-year-olds whose parents earn more than $65,000 a year being stripped of benefits from November. More than two-thirds of those on job seeker benefits linked to health issues or disabilities have a psychological condition. The Greens say taking their benefits could worsen their mental health. Social Development Minister Louise Upston is being staunch.
9: We want to see 18 or 19-year-olds in education, training or preparing for work.
8: Warnings to check forecasts and take care before heading up a mountain after six avalanches across the South Island last weekend, one set off by a dog. Mountain Safety Council head Mike Daisley says most avalanches happen on their own, but people can play a part.
10: They are less frequent than naturally occurring avalanches, but they're not uncommon. Most of the avalanches that are reported by people are often triggered by people.
8: Meanwhile, a climber has been rescued from 200 metres down a mount-aspiring cliff face at about 1 a.m. this morning. Their companion climbed for 3 hours through difficult terrain and freezing conditions to get satellite reception, calling for help at about 6 last night. A Wairoa couple convicted of supplying drugs has handed over more than $800,000 in assets and cash. Aria Hubbard and mongrel mob member Samson Edwards were initially arrested in 2021 and convicted of methamphetamine supply charges. The forfeits include 5 residential properties and 1 commercial, 6 vehicles, jewellery and cash. In sport, national champions men's sprinter Tian Welpden is stunned by Zoe Hobbs winning Commonwealth Games gold in the 100 metres and says it's even more inspirational than watching Usain Bolt at his peak. Six-test All Black Stephen Perofeta is considering a switch of international allegiance. He becomes eligible to represent Samoa next year. That is Newstalk ZB News and Sport with One New Zealand and the power of satellite mobile. It's now 5:34. Ryan Bridge is next.
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11: Mega Brendan Foot Mitsubishi deal. A citybound from the airport, a heavy patch approaching Evans Bay Parade, then moderate patches through the Mount Vic and Arris tunnels. The urban motorway moderate to heavy northbound from Tenacordi. That continues north through the gorge to Johnsonville. State Highway 2 northbound heavy at the Nolonga Interchange. Again, down to Melling, then from Manor Park to the Moonshine Bridge. East and Hutt Road slow northbound from High Street. 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
6: You're on News Talk ZB. Shane Jones is with us to talk about the oil and gas development today. The permit that has been issued, it's for exploration only, I should add, but he will be with us after six to talk about that. Did you see the story today? My first thought was obviously bad person involved with the mongrel mob, but quite industrious, clearly. A woman who ran a large methamphetamine operation for the mongrel mob, this is in Waidoa, had five properties and other assets valued at more than $810,000 taken from her after they were found to be purchased with the proceeds of crime. Aria Hubbard's her name. She's only 36 years old, was the ringleader in a mess supply chain. So if she was in legitimate business at 36, she'd be doing pretty well. You know, and that was my first thought. Terrible business to be in, of course. But also, the next question is, how do you amass five properties in Waidoa at the age of 36, from meth? You know, how do you do that? How do you launder it? How does no one notice? I mean, clearly someone has, because they're now being forfeited, but sort of mind boggles a bit on that. 122 away from six.
5: Ryan Bridge.
6: Our military's weapons capability is about to get a massive upgrade. Defence Minister Chris Pink announcing we're going to get some shiny new attack drones. They need to be long range. They need to be one-way strike drones. He wants a Kiwi business to make them for us. John G. Howard, former Major General and New Zealand Initiative Senior Fellow with me tonight. Good evening.
7: Good evening, Ron.
6: So, who do you think will make them? I mean, when he says, I'm thinking of one particular company, when he talks about a Kiwi company making them.
7: Yeah, you're right. There's probably not a lot of Kiwi companies making it, and there is an obvious one up there in Tauranga to look at, but it's more than just the drone that we'll be investing in. It's great news, I think, for the defence capability plan they've delivered. So, but they're going to also need to think about, it's a system. So how do you use the data that's on it? How do you train the people and how do you employ it? It's so much more advanced than what we've been used to.
6: And why, you know, when we say one way, why one way? Why can't we have something that comes back and refills and goes again?
7: Yeah, that's a great question. Look, to understand that is to look at the size of our economic exclusion zone. So we're talking about the fourth largest area in the world, which is a maritime domain, of course, and our search and rescue zone that goes beyond that. It's the ability to send something out to the full extent of a capability and deliver whatever effect that is needed at the terminal end, the end where it lands against the target. It's easier to send it out than bring it back, and the cost factor comes into play as well. It's a great decision to invest in these lower cost capabilities that will deliver the strategic effect and the deterrence. Now that the world can see what we're going, and I see online today this story has broken and gone rapidly around the world. So it's going to be a really interesting thing to see as it unfolds going forward.
6: In a lot of ways, we're playing catch up, aren't we? I mean, look at Ukraine, look at how far advanced they are, and have had to.

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10: 14 to 6 News Talk ZB, Jack Tame, host of Saturday mornings here on ZB and Q&A, Jordan Williams, Taxpayers Union. Welcome back, guys. Jack, would you be interested in paying for your groceries or going to the dairy or whatever and scanning your face, doing biometrics, instead of using an FPOS card and tapping and going or whatever it is, tap and go? Oh, Jack, have we got you? Like, oh, there you are. Sorry, Jack.
11: You should have me. Have you got me?
10: Go ahead.
11: So, I know this is bad, but honestly, I'm seduced by convenience. Maybe it's a generational thing, but I love not having to carry a wallet and just be able to pay with everything from my phone. I love the idea of a digital driver's license. I know it's not for everyone, but for me, I absolutely love it. And if it was to go one step further and you would say, look, there might be some privacy concerns around your biometric data, but you won't have to take anything. You can pay for anything wherever you go using just your face. Honestly, I reckon I would find the convenience hard to turn down.
12: Yeah, if we all had Jack's baby face, we'd all be happy with it. But for, you know, for us with, you know, faces for radio, or in my case, voices for print, that, you know, I've always taken the sort of line on the sort of civil liberties, Big Brother stuff, that the voluntary relationships with private companies like Facebook is fine, and that's what all the privacy advocates, I think, disproportionately go on about. The real thing we should be worried about is government and enforced sort of breakdowns. This is a harder one, though.
10: Because you don't have to do it.
12: Because you don't have to do it, but it's a natural monopoly. And how do you participate in society without access to what is going to become the predominant payment method? It's the same sort of argument around keeping cash is really important, even though I don't use
10: much
12: cash.
10: But do you legislate? Do you say you have to provide a payment?
12: An option.
10: You know,
12: well, that's what's starting to happen around cash.
10: Mm.
12: And it's the same as a lot of people are concerned about facial recognition at supermarkets. And again, I come back to my principle, well, that should be fine. But good luck finding a supermarket outside the two main players in New Zealand that are both moving to this facial recognition.
10: Jordan, I think it's a good point. Jack, I want to talk very quickly because we're going to talk to Shane Jones after 6 about the oil and gas. There's one, I think there's 5 other companies that are going for permits, but there was one contesting for this particular permit. And, I mean, it says to me that there's still people are still very scared. There's regulatory risk up the wazoo here.
11: Yeah, I mean, it is very tricky. It's interesting that they're describing themselves as a startup as well. I was like, oh, really, a startup in this business? Also interesting to note that the previous company that had the rights for to drill the prospect, I think, surrendered their permit back in 2016 because the global economic conditions in the energy market weren't satisfactory at the time. But yeah, I mean, I can still imagine that for many of the companies who might be considering looking for oil and gas in New Zealand, they'll be looking at, say, November's election and going, you know what, are we really going to dedicate heaps of capital to this if there's a possibility that a new government's going to come in and tear up our contracts? And I can understand that there would be a lot of companies pretty concerned about that possibility.
10: Totally. Jordan?
13: Well, yet again, unusually, I agree with Jack on this. This is a big, literally my notes, big bet on election outcome. We don't have prediction markets because they're banned, but here we have a company putting their money where their mouth is.
10: Although they do say that their first port of call is to go look at existing seismic surveys and data. So, yeah, how deep are you digging?
13: Yeah,
10: you know?
13: The first stage is to look for it, though. And if the last few months have taught us anything, it is that we need, this links back to our first conversation around national defence, we need bargaining chips. The issue around running out of oil, running out of diesel, is that Australia is able to trade with its gas, whereas we don't have that to trade.
10: Yeah, 100%. Jordan Williams, Taxpayers Union. Jack Tame, good to have you on. Jack, host of Saturday Mornings and Q&A. It is 9 to 6.
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8: Newstalk ZB Wellington, time saver traffic.
15: The Wellington cable car is closed till Monday, 3rd August. And on the urban motorway city bound, the tail for the Terrace Tunnel back to Bowen. Northbound heavy from Aotea Key, it's then moderate through the gorge to Johnsonville. State Highway 2 northbound heavy patches at the Nauranga Interchange and Melling, then moderate to heavy Manor Park to the Moonshine Bridge. Eastern Hutt Road still fairly heavy northbound from Stokes Valley. The Wellington cable car is closed till Monday, 3rd August for scheduled maintenance. And that's time saver traffic.
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10: News Talk ZB, so job seeker numbers. Remember Louise Upston, et al., made that announcement that if your parents are, I don't want to even say the word wealthy, but if your parents earn over a certain amount per year, then you won't get a benefit if you're, a young person. So they've given the numbers now. So they reckon $65,000. So if you're on a job seeker and you're 18 or 19 and your parent earns more than 65 grand, then you're cut off. And you basically become your parents' problem. And then by virtue of you becoming your parents' problem, they will kick you into a job. That's the theory. So what they've said today is that around almost 3,000 young people with a health condition, an injury or a disability are at risk of losing their job seeker benefit. Around 70% of those have psychiatric or psychological conditions. Now, I know what you're thinking. Harden up, young people. Also, should you be on a job seeker benefit? You wouldn't be on a job seeker benefit because of a psychological condition, would you? You would be on a sick

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0: of committing to Manu Samoa, alongside one Test All Blacks backs Peter Umanga-Jensen and Sean Stevenson when he becomes eligible next October.
1: There could be a genuine coming together of brothers who have gone offshore and make themselves eligible and available. So I guess that's another prospect to keep in mind and look forward to if things aligned.
0: I'm Dean McLaughlin. That's News Talk ZB News and Sport with Fisher Funds investing in New Zealand for over 25 years. It's 6:05. 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
3: 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And the urban motorway northbound is moderate to heavy from Aotea Key, then moderate north through the gorge to Johnsonville. State Highway 2 northbound heavy patches at the Nauranga Interchange in Melling, then moderate to heavy Manor Park to the Moonshine Bridge. Southbound is free flowing. Eastern Hutt Road heavy, but easing northbound from Stokes Valley. 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That's traffic.
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3: Weather Watch 24/7. The Met Service regional forecast for Wellington for the rest of today, partly cloudy, with northerlies strong in exposed places, dropping down to a low of 9 degrees tonight. Tomorrow, fine at first, but a few showers developing during the morning, with northwesterlies becoming strong in the evening. Tomorrow's high 13 degrees, a low of 10 tomorrow night. Friday, a few showers, widespread and heavier in the evening, with strong northwesterlies turning a lighter southwesterly at night. Friday's high 13, as Saturday's showers clearing in the afternoon but staying cloudy with a forecast high of 8 degrees.
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4: 7 after 6, News Talk ZB. We'll do the markets with Milford in a second. Showbiz, the ACC boss defending the deficit, and Gavin's in the UK for us first tonight. New Zealand oil and gas fields back open for exploration. This is offshore. NZ Energy, it's an Australian outfit, a startup, being granted the first permit to look for oil since the ban was overturned. This is the Ardern ban, although Shane Jones, who's joining us now, did vote for it then. They'll be looking for oil in Taranaki. The Resources Minister is with me tonight. Minister, good evening.
5: G'day.
4: Happy to be back looking.
5: Yeah, well, there was a period of time where Megan and Jacinda, they jinxed the industry, tried to euthanize it, but I've brought it back to life.
4: Right. You put it down and then you're bringing it back. What about that, you know, you're saying...
5: Oh, no, I never put it... No, I never put it down. That was Megan coming to Parliament, coming to Cabinet one day, and then shooting out a Cabinet without a Cabinet paper and making a captain's call with Jacinda Ardern, and it took the Cabinet paper weeks and weeks later after they'd already been and blurted out their indulgence and luxury beliefs, which has blighted us ever since.
4: I agree, but what they made was an announcement. An announcement is not a changing the law or making policy. That requires Cabinet approval, which you gave, right?
5: The reality is that they gave a verbal briefing without consulting Winston at Cabinet. We were not to know that that verbal briefing was going to turn into a captain's call, which I stood alongside, and it took weeks later before the Cabinet paper. So if there was ever a case of egregious failure of proper process and a destructive act to undermine an industry,
4: why'd you agree to it then?
5: Having said that, that was then, this is now,
4: because it's like you're rewriting history a little bit here. You did agree to it, didn't you? Cabinet agreed to it. You're part of Cabinet. They couldn't have done it without you. Fact.
5: Well, the reality is that the woman stood up, blurted out her captain's call, and the die was cast. Okay. And there's no way that we were going to bring the government down so early in our reign.
4: And here we are today, and we've got the first... I mean, is it a trepidatious step, first step back for an industry, which is, you know, has been basically on a lifeline? Our reputation is shot.
5: Yeah, I mean, the gas reserves have declined. I mean, we're down to, I think, 730-odd petajoules. I mean, one petajoule is about 3 days' worth of petrol. So it's not a flash situation, but along with the $200 million that we've allocated to help de-risk some additional at the margin gas being found with the sources that we already know, working with trusted partners. But this is a group of Aussies and Kiwis They know what they're doing. They've excited the local industry and

0: Wellington Time Saver Traffic.
1: Fuel up with a chicken on rice from St. Pierre's Sushi. City bound from the airport, bit of a heavy patch through Evans Bay Parade and Kilburnie Crescent, then a clear run through the Mount Vic and Arris Tunnels. On the urban motorway, city bound, the tail for the Terrace Tunnel back to Bowen. Northbound is free flowing and that continues through the gorge to Johnsonville. State Highway 2 northbound is moderate to heavy, Manor Park to the Moonshine Bridge, otherwise flowing well. Teriyaki chicken, crispy katsu chicken or the double decker, all on rice from St. Pierre's.
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5: 23 minutes after 6. Thanks for all your texts this evening. I will get to some of them now. This is from Alice. Ryan, we were talking earlier about the government's making changes to job seeker benefit. It's going to mean if you're earning 65K or more and you're the parent, then the kid will be cut off. And the idea is, I presume, that the parents will force the kids to go out and actually get a bloody job, you know. Ryan, yes, this does exist. I have a lazy granddaughter who has never worked. She's 26 years old. I'm still cleaning at 76 years. This is from Alice. Her whole family has worked since they were teenagers. She somehow exists on pitiful dole money. She makes excuses all the time why she can't work. COVID, ADHD, sore wrists. It's pathetic. The sore wrist bit was quite funny. I can't do that. I've got sore wrists. Come on. Grandma Alice is out there cleaning, for goodness sakes. Another says, I work in the sector, Ryan, with disability support. It's called, so that they used to have the sickness benefit. It's now the supported living payment. So you're not on a job seeker. And to me, that makes sense. Another here says, Ryan, this is the other end of the scale. I have an 18-year-old daughter. It's been out of school since the start of the year because she has been in and out of hospital 14 times since December. Currently there again now. Two life-threatening illnesses that make her unable to ever work through no fault of her own. She would need to be on an invalid benefit, all the likes. See, in my mind, we're talking about two different things. One of those people should not be on a benefit. The other one should. And if we had fewer people getting the benefit who didn't need it, we would be able to pay the people who do need it genuinely more. Because I don't think if you are sick or you are invalid or invalid, you shouldn't be on the breadline. I don't think it's right. And I think if there are people taking the piss, then that's where the money should be going. 25 after 6.
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6: It's 6:30. I'm Raylene Ramsey. The first cab off the rank to explore for oil and gas since the 2018 ban was reversed says its team has decades of experience. Australian company NZ Energy has been granted a 12-year permit to explore 546 square kilometres in the Taranaki Basin. Jacob Jones reports.
7: NZ Energy says it will follow health, safety and environmental requirements. NZ wants to help bolster our energy security, but says

0: There's ultimately no guarantee of commercial development. It's promising to engage with regulators, iwi and the wider community.
1: Westpac's chief economist says fuel prices aren't the only reason for rising prices. New Stats NZ data shows the cost of living for the average household increased 3.2% in the year to the June quarter. Kelly Eckhold says there are general increases in other areas like electricity, which are less competitive and disproportionately affect lower income households. Winston Peters says he'll get a ban on private fireworks over the line, although the government has ruled it out. A parliamentary select committee recommended a ban on private sales for the first time in May, but the government says there'll be no law change. The NZ First leader says when his party gets control of them, their hearts and minds will soon follow. US and Israeli officials have praised their leaders' first sit-down at the White House since the Iran war began. Israel's Benjamin Netanyahu called the meeting excellent, and the White House press secretary labelled it positive and productive. In sport, former All Blacks first five Stephen Petefetta's intrigued at switching allegiance to Samoa, becoming eligible next October during the Rugby World Cup. Warriors coach Andrew Webster says he hasn't changed his lineup despite recent poor performances because the incumbents need to lift them out of a mini slump of four losses in seven games. That is Newstalk ZB News and Sport. It's now 6:32. Ryan Bridge is next.
2: Newstalk ZB Wellington, time saver traffic.
3: Shop, stay, get away at the Old Bank Arcade. And citybound from the airport, a bit of a heavy patch through Evans Bay Parade and Kilburnie Crescent. Then a clear run through the Mount Vogue Tunnel. In Newtown, Rutherford Street, moderate to heavy in both directions. And on the urban motorway citybound, the tail of the Terrace Tunnel back to Aurora Terrace. State Highway 2, just moderate northbound between Silver Stream and the Moonshine Bridge. Visit the Old Bank Arcade, shop unique stores, and enter Shop, Stay, Get Away today. Time saver traffic.
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9: R&B, and a lot of people, I was reading a really good article actually the other day, and it was all from parents who had made the trip. Like, there are two types of parents, those who drive their kids to R&B and those who let their kids drive themselves to R&B and then stay up all night worrying that they've made it there and then that they will make it home. You're one of two types of parents, you see. R&B's having its last dance. In fact, that's what they're calling it, I think, last dance in Gisborne, 28 to 31st of December.

0: it had been in the past. So I don't know how, what people think about that. 73%, you'd hope it was a bit higher than that.
1: You certainly would, wouldn't you? And especially what we're paying. Do you know, it's such a shame, Janelle, I was just thinking as you're talking, it's such a shame because it's ACC is one of those systems that we are, apparently, we're held up in high regard around the world because it's insurance, you know, we all pay in, it's insurance model, and it's worked. And to have a deficit like this is, takes the shine off, that's for sure. Bad taste in your mouth.
0: It does. Well, it does. And look, I think any department that is related to health comes up against these issues. Like you look at the health situation, health costs are blowing out. So even though we have these amazing systems and people who get treated by them are usually really grateful and say they have great service, it's still just difficult to make the numbers add up.
1: Yeah. Janae Tiptrainier, our Herald Wellington business editor. Good to have you on the show tonight, Janae. It is 19 away from 7.
2: Ryan Bridge.
1: Ryan, tourists in New Zealand aren't required to have medical cover on their travel insurance because our ACC system pays for any medical expenses from accidents that they suffer in New Zealand. Not very fair to the taxpayer, says Quinton. Yeah. How much? My only thing, yeah, is that a drop in the ocean? How much of our current deficit can we attribute to foreign tourists? I don't know, a genuine question. I'm not being facetious. Ryan, the reason ACC has gone down is they are dialing down on legitimate claims. Mine for one, says Bob. Yeah, ACC is one of those things. You get a lot of mail as, you know, when you're in the news or whatever doing journalism. And ACC claims are one of those issues that it's sort of like climate change is one of those. 1080 is another one of those. Really, people get very passionate about it. And ACC, you can understand because it's your, as Janae was saying, it's your individual claim and you, how much you're getting back from what you have paid in. So it's very much about you. And it affects the rest of your life in a lot of cases. The long-term claims we're talking about, some people, it's, you know, it's until they die. So it's highly important. 18 away from 7, you're on News Talk ZB. We'll get to the UK next with Gavin Gray.
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0: tens of millions of New Zealand dollars if this plan goes through. Now, what they're looking for is third parties to make minority non-controlling investments in a new subsidiary to what they're saying consolidate commercial and event operations. What others are fearing is that there are going to be more, a bigger World Cup, which already Infantino has suggested that would be a good idea, but also other competitions to try and, if you like, milk the asset sweat the asset. And so many people are believing this is a deliberate attempt just to try and get more money out of football. They're saying football does not belong to any one person or one country or any one association, and they believe it is dangerous times ahead. Incidentally, one of the groups involved in all this that could lead the proposed investor group is run by and founded by a man called Joshua Kushner. Yes, the brother of the US President Donald Trump's son-in-law, Jared Kushner. That perhaps goes some way to explain some of the reluctance around the European teams to take part.
1: It certainly ties it all into a little bow, doesn't it? Gavin Gray, our UK Europe correspondent. Time is 9 minutes away from seven.
2: Ryan Bridge.
1: A little straight update for you. Oman reportedly going to give a plan to Iran for joint management of the strait. You know, the Iranians want to control the strait themselves. Well, Oman is saying, hey, we'll do it with you. We'll hold your hand. Because at the moment, you know, the Strait of Malacca in Asia, ships go through there and there is a voluntary contribution. You don't have to pay a toll, but you can volunteer to pay a toll. And this is what the Oman reckons they could do with Iran, is say, let's do it together and ships can go through and there'll be a voluntary contribution as they do in the Strait of Malacca. We're yet to see a response from the Iranians on that, but at least one of the Gulf states is putting their hand out to them. It is 8 minutes to seven, News Talk ZB.
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3: The burgers are better at BK, and citybound from the airport through the Mount Vic Tunnel, a clear run, and in Newtown, Rutherford Street, just light to moderate flows in both directions. A moderate patch on the urban motorway citybound approaching the Terrace Tunnel from Aurora Terrace. State Highway 2, just a moderate to heavy patch northbound approaching the Moonshine Bridge, otherwise flowing well. No delays on State Highway 1. From flame-grilled Whoppers to crispy chicken, the burgers are better at Burger King. Time saver traffic.
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1: News Talk ZB, it is 5 minutes away from seven. Stuff just dropped a little story. You know, the Financial Markets Authority, the boss is on a period of leave from today. The board is beginning an urgent assessment of workplace culture there. And I know what you're thinking, oh, another guy. It's a woman. Samantha Barris is her name. On a period of leave from today, during this time, board member Alistair Hercus will step into the role of interim chief executive. She has been approached for comment. TBC, don't know details, can't tell you more than that. You're on News

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10: 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Mike Hosking, Ryan Bridge, Marcus Lush, Jason Pine. 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
11: It's 7 o'clock. I'm Tony Doe. Prime Minister Luxon says he's happy the first offshore oil and gas exploration permit has been granted. Australian company NZ Energy now has permission to drill in a 546 square kilometre area across the Taranaki Basin. It's the first contract assigned since the 2018 oil and gas exploration ban was reversed. Luxon says that law was a disaster.
12: The previous government put a chilling effect right through our global international investors. It made New Zealand a less attractive place relative to other countries to come and invest in.
11: Labour has labelled the government's response to the COVID inquiry a distraction. The coalition is promising to release information around major decisions within 5 working days in future and has already

0: 18, and Saturday showers clearing in the afternoon but staying cloudy with a forecast high of 8 degrees.
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6: Sports Talk here on News Talk ZB, looking at MPC 50th edition. Gee, she's been going around for a while, hasn't it? It's got a twist. It's got a shiny new look, and that shiny new look is free. This has been successful to a degree for TVNZ, as you heard from Mel Robinson there, you know, desperate to get into sport and get into the broadcasting of sport, that they see an opening, they have an opportunity. It worked well. Well, you can tell me that. You were the one who engaged in it. It worked well for FIFA World Cup. Some free-to-air, but they were on the digital platform, not the linear platform. A lot of people bought in, probably because of the price. But this one, it's not going to cost you anything. And as Mel explained, back in the Spark days, the technology wasn't as crisp as it is currently. And I think there was a lot of willful ignorance going on out there from the older generation. I can say that because I'm part of that. 50 plus, we're all old, right? And I can't do it. It's too confusing. I don't want to do it. I just want to turn my TV on. And increasingly, that generation are going, well, if we want to watch something cool on TV, we've actually got to buy into this. This is the future. And as Mel pointed out, Netflix and Discovery and everything else, they're forcing people's hands into understanding modern technology and how easy it can be, how easy it should be, how easy you'd say it is. I still find it a little slow. I love channel surfing back and forth, but it's kind of hard to do these days. It really is. But that's okay. That's a minor complaint. So it's free. What more do you need, or is this enough to drag you in and go, I can climb back into this again because I can watch the whole season. I can follow these teams. And it's not going to hit me in the back pocket. I can jump on TVNZ Plus and take a look whenever I want. Now, that's got to be good. There are going to be some live free-to-air games on the regular television, but predominantly you're going to have to go into the TVNZ Plus app to find these games. So question is simple. It's free. Is that enough to get your neck deep? Will that trigger your interest in the NPC this year? There's a lot of factors around attracting people into broadcast sport. Most difficult situation of recent times has been it costs, and it's getting more and more expensive. The bigger Sky becomes and the more it lassos in, the more they have to shift the cost across to the consumer. And we all know that. So it does become a roadblock to a degree. I think that the MPC and the way it's being managed by NZR, and then in turn with

0: touching at the club that he came from. That's a huge win, and I think there's that whole romance and that sentiment about what club rugby means to provincial rugby and vice versa.
1: Well, you look at the away games too, Joe. When you with the kid you're talking about is debuting for whatever club it is, and they're down the road or on the other island, people can gather in that club that started them off there. It's another great side of it.
0: 100%, and I think the first few weeks it's just getting their traction right. But I think once you know you start to see the momentum building, I'm going to see clubs advertising, you know, I'd come down Saturday afternoon, clubs open, you know, I'd fish and chips, sausage sizzle, but come and watch your boys play, you know, I'd come and watch your province play. And I think that that's the winning, especially for the regions. I'm keen to watch Taranaki play Wellington or Northland play Canterbury, you know, on free to air. I'm not having to pay $55 a month for it, if you know what I mean.
1: Yeah, and this, we know, life's expensive in New Zealand. People are hurting and they just haven't got that extra income to throw at things like that. They just simply don't want to do it. They've got a choice. It goes, well, I can do this, this, this, or this, and I'm sorry, that goes to one side. So this is an exercise, an entertainment for people that's not going to wipe them out financially. How can that not be a good thing?
0: Yeah, totally agree. And long may it continue, and congratulations to Melody on what she's done and also for her new role coming up. So fantastic.
1: Indeed. Off she goes. Joe, thanks very much for your call. You got any thoughts to share on this? Love to hear from you. It's a great angle there from Joe, looking at how that actually affects cash flow when it comes to local clubs. Nice angle, Joe. Thanks very much for your call. You want to climb on in? Love to hear from you. 0800 80 1080. Another free thing, free phone nationwide. But it's not rugby, bad. We're getting close. We're talking sport here on News Talk ZB. I will take money off you if you want to text, just a standard text fee. 9292 ZBZB is the text line. Remember, coming up at the end of the program, we'll talk with Mark Callender. He's the CEO of 2Degrees, who have just joined up with NZR, 3 more years of a telecommunications partnership, specifically around the advancement of the women's game. This is a Sports Talk on News Talk ZB. It's 25 to 8.
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5: Earlier today it was announced that 2Degrees, the telco and NZR have signed a 3-year partnership, and this specifically is looking at supporting a wide range of women's professional teams and high performance pathways in New Zealand. Good news story. Another one, Mark Callender is the CEO of 2Degrees. He joins us now to discuss. Good evening, Mark.
6: Hey, Darcy, how you doing?
5: I'm doing very well, and I think that you guys will be pretty happy too. 2Degrees, the chief executive of, is connected with New Zealand Rugby, a partner of, well, basically women's rugby, an official telecommunications partner specifically for the women. Can you expand on that? What exactly does this mean, Mark?
6: Yeah, absolutely. So, again, firstly, we're incredibly excited. Very proud day for 2Degrees. But yeah, as you've highlighted, we've entered into a agreement to be the official telco partner for New Zealand Rugby. It's a landmark deal for us. It's a 3-year partnership, essentially. And for us, it's a significant investment in the future of rugby in Aotearoa. I think the point you're touching on there is we've been very focused around targeting the sport to both women and girls in sport. What that means is we want to be actively involved in the pathways, programs through schools, right up through to the high performance, and obviously the sensational Black Ferns and Black Fern Sevens teams.
5: So, Mark, why did you get into this space? What's your why?
6: Our why is actually aligned to our purpose as a business. So, we have a purpose which is called Fighting for Fear. We take that battle to the telco market we compete in against our competitors, and we also embed it across our employment brand. And more recently, we've been doing across a lot of our sponsorship activities. So we've been supporting women and girls in sport for a long time now. We've been a long-term supporter of the Tanya Dalton Foundation. More recently, the Tall Ferns and the Opiki rugby teams. So it's been brewing for a while, but we've just become more and more focused on making sure that we put our sponsorship dollars where they can have their maximum impact. And for us, that is how do we, again, bolster New Zealand rugby through women's sport, and in this instance, women's rugby. And, it's something we're incredibly proud to be a part of.
5: How do you know this is paying its own way, washing its own face? How does this work for you result-wise? What do you look toward?
6: Well, actually, success for us is a range of different measures. If we get more girls playing the game, that's successful. If we drive rugby through our communities, that's success from our perspective. So we enter these with a very pragmatic lens, and it's the impact we're going to have over multiple years that is most important to us. So we'll see the benefits of our investment go through, the programs they're running through the schools, uptake within the games, and then obviously how the high performance teams go about their work. But it is a multi-year program from our perspective, and like I say, it's the pathways and starting at the grassroots levels right to the top that we're most focused on.
5: Mike, you'd suggest it's the perfect timing. The women's game right across the board, a number of sports, it's ripe. It really is flowering, and it's one of the few in rugby. Women's rugby is on the up and up, and I think in a lot of other sports as well, it's really accelerating. So you're at the right time.
6: Yeah, and again, it's great to be a part.

0: crime. We always do. What a great bit of entertainment that was this morning. Mad stuff. On you, Corbin Boyd. Thanks for your assistance and patience. As always, I'm Darcy Watergrave. I'm going home.
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11: It's 8 o'clock. I'm Tony Doe. New Zealand First Leader Winston Peters is demanding another COVID inquiry. The government is responding to the last inquiry and is promising key information in future pandemics will be released sooner. It's also highlighted a greater focus on controlling debt. Peters is calling the response pathetic and claims there's a cover-up from political parties.
12: We're going to make sure there's going to be another inquiry so people who were maltreated and abused and not given the right advice do get some justice.
11: He concedes other coalition parties don't want more probes but says it's needed for transparency. The Green Party says investors in exploration for offshore oil will be left empty-handed. The government has granted Aussie operator NZ Energy a 12-year permit to drill across 546 square kilometres in the Taranaki Basin. Greens co-leader Chloe Swarbrick says government co-investment makes no economic sense. She also fears the climate change impacts.
13: Look, I don't even know where to start, to be honest with you. I guess first things first, the planet is on fire.
11: The immigration minister has revealed more money was wasted on a failed immigration IT upgrade. Senior political reporter Azaria Howell has the story.
14: Erica Stanford says another $6 million went into the border biometrics project, bringing the known sunk cost to almost $40 million. It was cancelled last year with allegations officials used creative accounting to avoid scrutiny. MB's chief executive has told Stanford he cannot be confident this extra $6 million is the full extent of expenditure.
11: The Public Service Commission is inquiring into the project. The right of individuals to let off fireworks is here to stay, with the government confirming it won't progress a ban. Political reporter Ethan Griffiths has the story.
15: After numerous petitions with thousands of signatures, in May, a cross-party parliamentary select committee unanimously recommended a full ban on private sales of fireworks. The recommendation was supported by Fire and Emergency, as well as the SPCA. But the government says it won't introduce a ban.

0: look out for them.
1: Yeah, not so good. Well, I'll tell you what. You could go to the Farmers in Hobson Street, the Farmers building, the next day and see a replica of the dress by the Emmanuels. Fireworks and Zoe Hobbs, that's a discussion to begin with. And racing, three already off the bat. Here we go, Southland Sharks going good. They've caught up almost, down to about 3 or 4 points. I told the kids would win this, they're there. Someone says significant difference when private rights interfere with other people's rights. Showers are entirely private. Fireworks have significant impacts on other people's pets, etc. Yes, but so do barking dogs. And that's the trouble with the dog people, is their dogs bark day and night, and they think that's fine. Anyway, get in touch, Marcus, till midnight. 2 points in the basketball. Catch you soon.
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9: Fearless, focused, informed. It's the Mike Hosking Breakfast.
10: Erica Stanford is the Immigration Minister. This exploitation, how widespread?
11: We're not entirely sure, but this visa will help us. The advice I've had from my officials is they don't expect the migrant exploitation visa we're allowing them to use will be widely picked up.
10: People in the country who just want to work are hobbled by the rules. Is this being sorted out properly once and for all or not?
11: Well, this is allowing IRC workers to apply for a simple variation of conditions, a VOC. We process those really quickly and then they can move between jobs. So there really isn't, in my opinion, a problem in New Zealand about being able to move between employers.
9: Back tomorrow at 6 a.m, the Mike Hosking Breakfast with Bailey's Real Estate. 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
0: By the way, 14 race meets a year at Trentham, according to AI. Peter, it's Marcus. Good evening. Welcome.
12: There, Marcus. Yeah, just regarding the fireworks, it comes up quite a bit, this topic, as you know. I mean, it's like a political football right now. What they're doing is, like, national, they're for banning. Now it's come the election, they've changed their mind once again. But I sort of do. I'm not for banning things. It's wrong. I don't want to get banned totally, fireworks. The kids got to have their fun. You know, it's too much banning this and banning that. You get sick of it. That's the word, the easy word to use, but I don't like that word being used. So what I reckon what they should do is, I do see Winnie's, because he's involved in horses, and we all know fireworks, they do freak out horses, and a lot of people, their horses do get broken legs. They've got to put them down or whatever. People with pets, dogs, cats, and what have you,

0: which I've seen in Papama Plaza, I would ban that immediately, but I wouldn't totally ban the fireworks for organisations.
1: Why would you buy the trucks when these are just people trying to go about their days and make some money and give people what they want?
0: Yeah, well, they might be a waste of money, but the Mount Maunganui have quite a big display.
1: Yeah, but the display, I always find the display, the community display is always dreadful. You get the local Rotary to put something together, it's never much chop at all. It's much more fun. It's much more fun the chaos of your own backyard. You're gone.
0: No.
1: Okay.
0: Cruelty to animals, we never used to hear about it, but people are very reckless sometimes, and I think it's just flipping disgusting.
1: And but pet owners, there's also pet owners that are reckless. There are also pet owners that are reckless with their animals, Jeff, aren't there too? I mean, there's also, we always see cases of people mistreating dogs. So there's a whole continuum of things, aren't there? Really, it's not, you can't just separate the two things. You can't say all fireworks lighters are bad, all dog owners are good, because that's not the reality.
0: No.
1: Okay. Thanks, Jeff. It's a bit. Yeah, but could someone tell Winston Peters that New Zealand has bigger problems to sort out other than banning fireworks? Well, that's Winston's thing. He likes to get on these sort of topics where everyone goes mad on Facebook, like fluoride and vaccines and fireworks. That's what that's his power. That's where his 10% comes from. It comes from the keyboard warriors. Tap, tap, tap, tap, tap, tap, tap, tap. They're the people doing the heavy lifting for Winston. Yeah. Get in touch, Heddle 12. My name is Marcus. Welcome. 0800 80 today 25 to 9. Sorry, I didn't mean to be 9 like that. That sounded lame. 25 to 9. Just trying to think what to do next. Hold your horses. I'll be with you soon, people.
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1: Todd, it's Marcus. Good evening.
9: Evening, Marcus. I'd just like to say I'm very much for fireworks and private individuals wish to make that choice. What's so funny? Have I missed something?
1: No, because I sort of did it. I'm just trying to think. Are you a National Party voter?
9: Oh, I'm sitting on the fence voter.
1: Okay, so you, so they could have lost your vote if they'd banned them.
9: Yeah, I quite like Winnie.
1: Yeah,
9: but I didn't see this one coming.
1: No,
9: Bunyan is. We have a bit of a bash up at Whanganui North every year, which is just across the water from him.
1: Which is his town, eh?
9: Yeah. So if he goes ahead with us, we might just set them up heading Whanganui South and see what he thinks.
1: Yeah.
9: Have one hell of a display.
1: I think it's the Great New Zealand Evening Festival. I think it's got great cultural resonance for us because, you know, it's not a religious festival. It's something that feels genuine. You know, even though I know it's come from England, but it feels genuinely ours. I like it.
9: I truly think we're one of the last little countries that still, you know, let people go and buy them and celebrate and do this. Australia's sort of gone down on the track, and no, we should be able to go buy fireworks and have a little bit of a bonfire and have a bit of fun.
1: What I do know from these discussions, Todd, and thank you for being so reasonable, I know in places like Auckland where a lot of people now don't have the quarter acre section, so they've got to go to public parks to let them off and they're banned from there, so it's not quite as easy for people in the cities now because they haven't got the backyard, so that makes it a bit trickier, and I don't think we've
9: How do you get down in Invercargill? Do you guys have a good
1: Well, no, because it's light so late at night, so it's light at 11 o'clock, so the kids are grizzly, so no, it doesn't really work. But yeah, I think. Okay. No, I think it's a great day, so I appreciate you coming through, Todd. Thank you. Briggs, this is Marcus. Good evening.
10: Good evening, Marcus. How are we doing?
1: Yeah, good, thanks. Yourself?
10: Good, mate. So I've just got a different opinion. So I've had a very good career with the NZDF, and it all started from lighting some fireworks with our friends, you know, being safe, you know, learning what to do with them, of course, and not holding on to them when it's about to blow. But that sort of started a nice career at the NZDF for me for 3 years and a couple of years over in Perth, blowing up some dirt over in Kalgoorlie.
1: Have you got your tickets?
10: I did. So, you know, my opinion about it is, you know, you can be safe with it, but if you ban it totally, it can sort of take away from, you know, maybe our next rocket lab engineer or...
1: Exactly. Yeah, I think, I got to say, you know, too, from my own group growing up, I mean, people were right into the science of it, you know, probably doing stuff that was questionable, but, you could see who was in that sort of you could see who were the rocket scientists.
10: Yeah. So with safe supervision, you know, of course, and a little bit of guidance always helps. But
1: can you get things that can expand to different
10: opportunities like that?
1: Can you get your tickets?
10: And I'm a young caller too. My mates always give me a bit of slack.
1: Yeah, no, don't worry about that. Good on you.
10: And listening to the show. Yeah.
1: What are the tickets for explosives? What's the thing you get?
10: Well, for Kalgoorlie, it was just. Oh, I forget the actual ticket name now, but...
1: But can you get that in the army? Do they give you that? Is that something you can do? You can get your ticket in that?
10: No, I didn't get that in the army, but that was just what sort of, you know, got me excited about that sort of thing, and growing up hunting, of course, so...
1: Yeah, okay. Yeah, that's got to... Yeah, no, I appreciate you, Briggs. Thanks for coming through. Keep it going if you want to. 0880 1080 and 9292 to text. Marcus... I said that fireworks scare the elderly, but horse racing does not scare the elderly at all. Horse racing is very popular for the older demographic of New Zealand. They like Winston. 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
7: Sharks running away with this basketball match, 94-77, so 1 minute left to go on that. Well done. Bruce, it's Marcus. Good evening.
8: Good evening. I thought, how about changing away from this fireworks, which have been fun for a while, and have something very different that would be just as much sort of fireworky but safer and not cruel to animals? And I'm suggesting, how about a night of tug-of-war between different parties? I mean, National versus Labour, and the supermarket customers versus the supermarket staff, all that stuff.
7: Like a tug-of-war festival every year, we just get ropes out and go to a great
8: thing. Yeah, it could be done as a city thing, like a town thing, or it could be done locally in the neighbourhood if you want to as well. The main thing is get the people who are opposed to each other to have a tug-of-war, like the Opportunities versus the Greens, or better still, ACT versus the Greens. You know, that sort of thing?
7: I think the Greens would like Greens would win, I think.
8: Think so? Yeah, they're probably healthier.
7: Yeah, I like it. Yeah, no, but we need probably... We haven't got a historical reason to have a tug-of-war day, have we?
8: Well, we just started. I mean, originally there wasn't a fireworks day. There wasn't a Guy Fawkes. There wasn't. Originally there wasn't. Before Guy Fawkes, they didn't have anything.
7: Oh,
8: so we
7: right?
8: do make changes now. I mean, obviously. I mean, I don't think Adam and Eve did fireworks.
7: No, but as long as New Zealand... Yeah. What?
8: You know, we change. I mean, like, even the haka, for example. The haka didn't always exist. People think it did, but it didn't. It started. Somebody suggested it. And then it became a thing that nobody could ever challenge. You could never say, oh, you don't like haka. I mean, things come and go. And it would be great to have a tug of war night.
7: 1605 was the day it happened.
8: What happened? Oh, the Guy Fawkes tried to bomb Parliament in Britain.
7: The gunpowder plot, yeah.
8: Yeah, yeah, yeah. I mean, we're going to become a republic soon anyway. So,
7: oh, praise the Lord. When's that happen?
8: Well, we'll see. We'll see. I mean, times change.
7: I mean, ever since they had the King and Queen come out of the TARDIS to open the Commonwealth Games, I thought, jeepers creepers, is that the best they can do?
8: Right. The kings were always about the sword. They weren't about justice or truth and that sort of thing. They were always about the sword. Who had the fastest and biggest sword and could use it?
7: You're onto it. Good on you, Bruce. Thank you. 14-9.
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5: 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I sent this headline from the Herald. Aucklanders wake to freezing temperatures. Several suburbs record -1.
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6: Apparently there's a Marmite shortage. It's like Marmageddon all over again, which I didn't realise. So there we go. Stock up on Marmite. That's what they'll be trying to ban next. 10 away from 9. Sean, this is Marcus. Good evening.
7: Good day, Marcus. How are we?
6: Good, Sean. Thank you.
7: Oh, that's good, that's good. Look, just a couple of thoughts on the banning of fireworks. And I'm not strictly against the banning of fireworks, but a couple of observations. You know, I think what does value for money mean when you go and buy a box of fireworks? It's probably pretty common to spend $100 or $200 on a box of, you know, really just utter crap. There's half a second of fizz-pop bang in most of them that I've seen recently. They're sort of, you know, maybe they're not the way they used to be.
6: Has the quality gone downhill a lot?
7: I think so. I think so. Not that I've bought them, you know, regularly for a long time, but certainly last year or last little while that I've seen them, they I don't think they were how they used to be. I would say that the quality's gone down, yeah. But the second part was, I think possibly they get a bad rap, and maybe understandably, because of where they're targeted and marketed. You know, you don't tend to see a lot of these fireworks stalls, pop-up stalls in South Auckland and West Auckland and you know, North Auckland, but you don't tend to see them in Remuera or Newmarket or anything like that. Maybe that's one of the reasons why they get a bad rap, because they're sort of targeted at a...
6: It's very much a working-class thing, and I think, yeah, I completely agree with you. That's why a lot of... Yeah, it's hitting down at the poor. It's attacking the working class that enjoy a bit of a November flare-up. Yeah, no, it's very much the West Auckland Festival. You're quite right.
7: Yeah, box of double brown and $100 box of fireworks.
6: And that's the great cultural of... That's the thing the kids will remember the happiest. You know, dad on the barbecue, the neighbours over, boom.
7: Yeah, it's a bit of classic Kiwi backyard fun.
6: Well, I think it's one of the most classic Kiwi festivals we've got. Even though it's actually originated, yeah, that's my take. I entirely agree with you. But you know, I mean, I was prepared for them to ban it, but it's the national government that's decided not to ban it, which is surprising. But I guess, as I say, there's no votes in banning something.
7: No, that's right. I think it's probably just an advent of more people doing stupid things. That's all. But anyway.
6: Well, it gets more complicated too, because we've got a big, we've got obviously a big Indian community now, and they like to, this is not my area of expertise, but fireworks are a big part of their thing too. I think it's Diwali or something, so they're into those too. So, you know, there's other groups that like to, that have their own festivals, their own days that they're proud of, that they still celebrate, and they should be able to do that too, I reckon.
7: Yeah, and I think Diwali falls in, you know, that sort of October, November time, doesn't it? So it sort of matches up with the period in which you'd normally, you know, from a European standpoint, do Guy Fawkes and let them off. But I think...
6: Yeah, I hope so. Sean, I think the one thing I would have liked, because when you look at the Indian fire regulations, in New Zealand we can hardly have, we've got hardly any, we've got much less gunpowder allowed per firework than internationally. So I think if they are underwhelming, it's because of the regulations. And of course, there's no bangers and there's no rockets, which is a shame. Carl, it's Marcus. Good evening.
8: Good evening. With the ban on fireworks, with the discussion of the ban on fireworks, it's a tricky one, because in

0: these, it's just been a huge debacle. Like the when they changed us over, they switched us on to time of usage
1: this
0: charging,
1: call is
0: and
1: being
0: they didn't
1: recorded.
0: Tell anyone.
2: That's not me and, recording the call.
0: No, I don't know what's happening here. Yeah, so it was a time of youth charging that they changed us on to and didn't tell any of us. So we've all been getting, like, these massive power bills. Mine was double last month what it was this time last year, and I couldn't work out what was going on. And you try and ring them, they don't pick up. You email them, they take, like, 2 weeks to email back. And yeah, people just can't work out this new app that they've got. It's not good.
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7: So I guess the question I'm asking you is your reaction to the news that National will not ban fireworks despite there being three petitions and 100,000 people having signed those petitions. Is it something you feel disappointed about? Winston Peters has now said that he is going to do what he can to ban it. But, you know, Winston Peters does what Winston Peters can to get into government. I think what he says and what he's going to do is, well, watch the space. But get in touch. Also talking about Power Shop and Zoe Hobbs. I feel Zoe Hobbs' medal is our greatest ever Commonwealth medal because it's in such a tough discipline. I mean, sprinting at the Comm Games is always, it's always up there. You got those Caribbean countries, you got the Fast Nations. That's a really valuable medal. Oh, we got Brianna Stevenson and Maddie Wilson in the heptathlon currently. It's a long jump there. That's what they've switched to. We're kind of missing out on the high jump a bit. Marcus, we should continue to celebrate the 5th of November. The fouling of the gunpowder plot is the biggest historic event in the history of the British Empire. And, of course, the outcome of the history of the Commonwealth. It's from Brian. Yeah, I every time I discuss fireworks, I would say that people are slightly I think there's a misconception that they are celebrating. We're not celebrating the attempt. We're celebrating the we are celebrating the failure of the attempt, if I need to say that. A texter said, why would you want to ban fireworks? We have always had fireworks. You could just have public displays if you want. I've always thought the public displays were terrible. But, you know, I like fireworks, but I would not be surprised if they banned them. I wouldn't be opposed to them banning them. But they've decided not to do that. So, yeah, I think it's a surprise. I think everyone is surprised. And there's not much you can do about it now, apart from vote New Zealand First and hope like heck that they are going to do that. But it doesn't seem as though that's going to be the answer. Need your calls tonight, people. 0800 80 1080. Also talking Power Shop. Anything else you've got? What do you got, people? What are you on? Let's be hearing from you tonight. The meteors. You might have a royal wedding story. Do you remember what you were doing

0: royal wedding in 1981 was huge. I feel it was on the evening in New Zealand. I feel it was in colour. And I imagine it was probably the most viewed TV event of the year. Of course, the marriage didn't last. And of course, sadly, nor did Diana. But yeah, it was 45 years ago. You will have stories about that. And I'd be curious. Oh, and good news for Aucklanders. There's going to be a decade of disruption as they try and repair the Auckland Harbour Bridge. Oh boy. 20 away from 10 here till midnight.
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7: It's cold outside and the couch is on your mind.

0: They're still on the snitch. It seems as though Stowers of Samoa is leading on 107 with a games record. The Canadian is second with 102. And the Kiwi is third with 100 kegs. The clean and jerk is to come. In fact, I think that might have just started. So that's the situation there. But all the lines are free if you want to talk. I would love to hear from you. There might be something different you've got. Brilliant. Get in touch. Anything goes here to the end. The bitter end. 0800 80 1080 and 9292. I'll try to keep you updated with news around the world tonight. Also, I know I always say that. But yeah, I'll do what I can. Terrible situation in Japan with that quake. Haven't quite worked out why that building exploded. Death toll has risen to 13. I don't know how many people are trapped in that building. In fact, it says 3 people are still missing in the shopping centre. Yeah, they're calling it the subsequent explosion, but no word what or why that was, which has kind of got me a bit curious. Yeah. Anyway, be in touch if you want to. Also, your memories from the wedding from 1981. It was on this day, Charles and Diana. I think people probably had parties, did they? Did you have a party for it? Imagine that's what people did. It was a TV event of the decade. I think there were two TV events of the 80s. One was the wedding of Charles and Diana. And the other was the Dallas episode about who shot JR. I don't even know who shot him in the end, actually. But I'll tell you what, who shot JR was a conversation that, yeah. No word what the answer is to that one. Oh, by the way, Zoe's not in the 200 metres. The Hundy was the only one she was competing in. So there you go. We've got the heptathlon going on at the moment. Maddie is 8th, Brianna is 10th. Long jump is the 6th event. And just giving you the news, there has been another meteor event in New Zealand. With some people seeing it around Taranaki seems to be where that has been. So, yes, and people are talking about a Marmite shortage, but I've got no more information about that. But, yeah, 0800 80 1996 if you want to come through. Anything goes. Another cold night, apparently. Not down south, though. Very mild. Seems to be the top that's copping it. Catch you in a bit. Back soon.
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6: A fresh take on the issues of the day. 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
5: It's 10 o'clock. I'm Tony Doe. The government is promising it has learned lessons from COVID to apply to future pandemics. It's issued its formal response to the Royal Commission of Inquiry, accepting all recommendations in some form. It includes a promise to make information about key decisions publicly available within 5 working days, and calls for greater oversight on debt management. Prime Minister Luxon sees the economic impacts of the pandemic as key.
6: And the big takeout for us as a government was the economic management of the actual pandemic experience, which has caused so much pain and suffering.
5: The first cab off the rank to explore for oil and gas since the 2018 ban was reversed says its team has decades of experience. Australian company NZ Energy has been granted a 12-year permit to explore 546 square kilometres in the Taranaki Basin. Jacob Jones reports.
7: NZ Energy says it will follow health, safety and environmental requirements. NZ wants to help bolster our energy security, but says there's ultimately no guarantee of commercial development. It's promising to engage with regulators, iwi and the wider community.
5: The government has confirmed a botched IT project spends even more money than first thought. The Immigration New Zealand IT upgrade was cancelled last year after spending $33 million. Immigration Minister Erica Stanford says officials misled her and previous ministers. Now she's revealed she's found an additional $6 million was spent, which she had no idea about. She says she's disappointed but not surprised and warned more is to come.
8: There will definitely be more. We've already found more instances where I have been, I believe, deliberately misled.
5: The government is looking to buy one-way military strike drones as a lower-cost alternative to missiles. The human-operated machines drop explosives on a target and have changed the face of the Russia-Ukraine war. They've also helped Iran counter US and Israeli forces. Lachlan Rennie reports.
9: The government's also now looking into unarmed long-range aerial drones for maritime surveillance. Defence Minister Chris Pink says they'll particularly look for Kiwi producers for the tech. He says there's no prosperity without security.
5: The private use of fireworks is here to stay, with the government confirming it won't progress a ban. Political reporter Ethan Griffiths has the story.
10: After numerous petitions with thousands of signatures, in May, a cross-party parliamentary select committee unanimously recommended a full ban on private sales of fireworks. The recommendation was supported by Fire and Emergency, as well as the SPCA. But the government says it won't introduce a ban, as it would remove access to illegal and widely used product.
5: Ex-David Seymour says people should be able to have their fun, but New Zealand First's Winston Peters says he'll continue to push for a ban. Paying for

0: I need to verify somewhere. You're Marcus Lush. Are you Kate, what's her name, Kate Hawksby's husband?
1: Not to my knowledge.
0: Oh, Marcus Lush. Oh, sorry about that.
1: No, Kate Hawksby's married to Mike Hosking.
0: Oh, sorry, Marcus. Anyway, Marcus, I just, when I rang you, I announced you, the other guy.
1: No, I'm going to ask the questions now.
0: Go on, go ahead.
1: Are you from Ellistown?

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8: 23 past 10. I've just seen the Kiwi woman that came fourth get interviewed. She said the weightlifter, she seemed ecstatically happy, very gracious in defeat. I was watching, I thought there must have been something wrong. She must have got third drawn, but no, she's just a very happy-seeming person.

0: And, oh, there's the replay. It's incredibly wet. I'm surprised I didn't call it off. I don't know why she's on the outside lane. I thought the quicker you qualified, you got the middle lanes. But certainly smoked it. Hey, now let me just see what else I can tell you people too, by the way. Tim Beveridge from 12. And from tomorrow, it will be 100 days to the election, 3 months. Give or take a couple of days, 20 away from 11.
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0: 19 away from 11 o'clock. The summer and gold medalist just been interviewed on the TV. Extremely shy. Painfully shy. I felt for her and I felt for the interviewer. Anyway, was delightful. But yeah, not in her comfort zone there. Don't know how old. I think she seemed very young. Yeah, 18. Oh, flip. Flip. We're doing a gold medalist weightlifter at 18. None of her family were there either. So I thought it must have been her older sister who was the former gold medalist, was the coach. But no, they said the family at home. There was a whole team out supporting her. Chris, it's Marcus. Good evening.
6: Yeah, good day, mate. Just listen to your memory on Diana's wedding. So it was my second year in the army. I was in the infantry and we were on an exercise over in Northern Territories and we dug up on these hills. And we were doing an exercise with the Australians and with the Gurkhas. And then suddenly we hear all this noise, 10 hours difference with the UK. And all the Gurkhas that had been given the night off, they'd been given alcohol, and they were all listening to the radio of the wedding as it occurred. So we could hear it across the valley and what was going on while we were still playing soldiers and they had a night off having a bit of party. So I'll always remember that.
0: Where were you, did you say?
6: In northern Queensland, so it was an exercise which happens quite regularly, where New Zealanders go over and exercise with the Australians, or it might be the Yanks or whatever. But there was a company of Gurkhas down, so that's around about 80 odd soldiers of each, and it was a pretty big exercise. And there's lots of exercise that occurs in Northern Territories and Queensland. So we were dug in, as in living in the ground around these features. And they had a night off, and they had a bit of a party, and the alcohol was brought in.
0: You can't imagine being much good on the radio.
6: Well, just think about military, and just think about how good they are with HF and connections, etc.
0: Yeah, fair enough.
6: It wasn't your standard transistor. Let's put it that way.
0: Okay.
6: So they had it clear going in, and I've done a couple of parades in front of the.

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3: Texas says, Marcus, I heard today that I think the cost of living crisis is over. Can anyone confirm? I think we're still in the midst of that. I think people are feeling that with their power prices. That's where it's really kicking in, it seems. Although data centres, they're not going to fix that. I read a number of articles today that what's happening with the data centres is that, I'll hold that thought, I'll tell you about that. It's 10 away from 11. Ted, this is Marcus. Good evening and welcome.
4: Hi, Marcus. How are you? You're talking about the wedding dress.
3: Yes.
4: I organise it to be made at Farmers.
3: Oh, wow.
4: It was one of my football mates' wives that actually made it.
3: It was a big deal, wasn't it? Because I think I mean, that was quite the media event.
4: Yes, well, we she came in, we were in the in the Hobson Street store on television where we sat and watched it. We had some fabric people there that opened up their fabrics for her to go and select what she wanted. She went back to her showroom in Simon Street. She rang me at 4 o'clock in the morning and said, because we gave her a shop model to put it on, you know, to dress it on. She rang me at 4 o'clock in the morning and said, come on, pick it up, it's ready. And I think the fault was that all the critics come in and they felt that the veil was 4 inches too short.
3: Wow. So were you with marketing with Farmers? Was that your role?
4: I worked for Farmers Trading Company.
3: And what role? In marketing?
4: I was a buyer at that
3: Okay. stage. And, of course, all the fabric shops were across the road, weren't they? Is that right?
4: No. They were all in Federal Street.
3: Ah.
4: That's all their wholesale fabric shops, I mean.
3: So did she just draw it off the TV, or did she video it, or did she just manage to look?
4: We had no video. She just sat and watched it and made a couple of sketches, and we took her with a shop model back to her workroom, and as I say, at 4 o'clock she rang in the morning and rang me and said, "Come and pick it up. It's ready."
3: That's extraordinary.
4: Amazing job she did.
3: What happened to the dress?
4: I don't really know. Now, if that's funny you say that, but I don't really know. I think it was going to be on display. There was some wedding dress display in St. Matthew's at some stage, and they were trying to have it there, but I don't know whether they got it or not.
3: Did anyone get married in it?
4: No.
3: Okay. Thought I'd better ask. Lovely story, Ted. Thanks so much for that. Wow. Was quite the story at the time, 8 away from 11.
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11: Mike Hosking, Heather Duplessis-Allen, Matt Heath, Tyler Adams. 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
12: It's 11 o'clock. I'm Tony Doe. The Herald Motu Research poll of polls is forecasting the Opportunity Party will get 5.3% of the vote, meaning it's likely to get seats in Parliament in November. Most polls score Opportunity at around 4.7%, but at least one has had it at 6%. Leader Keilai Wong says she's conscious there's still a way to go until the election.
13: But all of the polls are trending in the right direction, so we're really encouraged by that.
12: A man is facing two murder charges and one of attempted murder after a man and a woman were found dead in a home on Auckland's North Shore. Police say they received reports a person had been stabbed at a property on Birkdale's Sion Place just before 8:30 last night. There they found the alleged offender, who was arrested, as well as a man with moderate injuries who's recovering in hospital. The two bodies were found at a home on Glenfield's Lingfield Street. The alleged offender and victims are believed to be well known to each other. The Green Party says investors in exploration for offshore oil will be left empty-handed. The government has granted Aussie operator NZ Energy a 12-year permit to drill across 546 square kilometres in the Taranaki Basin. Greens co-leader Chloe Swarbrick says government co-investment makes no economic sense. She also fears the climate change impacts.
14: Look, I don't even know where to start, to be honest with you. I guess first things first, the planet is on fire.
12: Westpac's chief economist says fuel prices aren't the only reasons for rising prices. New Stats NZ data shows the cost of living for the average household rose 3.2% in the year to the June quarter. It's the biggest jump in more than 4 years, with higher petrol prices accounting for almost a third of the annual increase. Kelly Eckold says there are general increases in other areas like electricity, which are less competitive and disproportionately affect lower-income households. Labour calls the government's response to the COVID inquiry a distraction. The coalition is promising to release information around major decisions within 5 working days in future and has already proactively released advice from the COVID Vaccine Advisory Group. Health Minister Simeon Brown has committed to reviewing the Health Act so any future pandemic response protects health, the economy and human rights. Labour campaign chair Kieran McAnulty isn't impressed.
15: But look, they can try their games, they can do what they like. We're just going to keep focusing on the cost of living.
12: Kiwis could soon be able to pay in stores using facial recognition or a hand scan, but it's unclear who'll front the costs. FPOS is launching Verifone's new biometric-capable payment terminals, one of the first markets globally. Verifone claims it could allow age verification, identity checks and payments in a single interaction without needing a card. Retail NZ CEO

0: and myth about the Gurkhas with the shoelaces and the Gurkha knife. That's brilliant. 24 past 11, get in touch here till 12.
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0: 26 past 11. Any calls about Gurkhas would be gratefully received. Find it fascinating. Trevor, it's Marcus. Good evening.
8: How you going?
0: Good, Trevor.
8: Yeah, no, I called early about 9 o'clock about seeing that meteor coming down.
0: Sure.
8: No, it's really impressive. It was, but I was actually wondering if you had any call back. I just had to milk the cow, so I thought I'd give you a call back. But I was just wondering how close the location would be on something like that when you could spot it. Like I had the moon behind me, and it was a perfect night. It looked like a fireworks coming in reverse from the heavens, and it just exploded, sort of thing.
0: Was there any noise with it? Probably not in your car.
8: No. I was out on the bike getting the cows. So okay. It was all dark night. Yeah, it was a perfect night for it. But no, I was just wondering as far as the location, because how close I was actually seeing the thing. But I'll tell you a true story anyway. It was my grandparents were farming down in Norswood, and they actually saw a meteor come down there, and they actually dug it up and found the thing. It looked like a black burnt sausage.
0: Wow.
8: And they used to play tricks on people when they'd come around for dinner, and they'd sit this thing on the plate if they had sausages. And I actually, I must have been, probably 6 or 7, and she actually showed it to me. But sadly, the batch where it was in got burnt down, so I think that thing got lost. But yeah, it was pretty amazing.
0: Because, you know, I think there's only about 12 or 13 meteors in New Zealand have ever been recovered. They're very, very rare.
8: Okay, yeah, yeah.
0: What? Why, you milk your cows late, eh?
8: Oh, don't get onto that because my wife hates it. But, yeah, no, it's just like Fred Dagg reckoned it was a good thing to work at night time, but he says you can make the odd mistake every now and then. And one of his mates, Bruce Bayless, he actually took a wrong turn and turned left into town, but it was the best crop he ever got. It was one of the first 4 stories of the post office. One was the postmaster. So, yeah, no, it's just what I
0: love,
8: do.
0: Love Bruce Bayless. Are you twice a day?
8: Not at the moment. We just started calving. Yeah. So
0: what time you take them into the sheds?
8: Well, the tanker came at 9 o'clock tonight, so I had to be done by nine for the first mob, and then I've got the colostrums, which I call the teenage mob, so it's just training the

0: So it looks like he might be fourth in that one. Don't know how good Scotland are. Probably very. 17 to 12, home advantage.
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0: Just to recap the Commonwealth Games, we will play for bronze in the 3x3. That's half a basketball. England are playing Australia for the final. We play Scotland for the consolation bronze. In the weightlifting women's 77 kilogram, Theron from the North Shore, she was fourth, but she's ecstatic because she PB'd personal best. But what a delightful winner from Samoa, 18-year-old, shy, but man, what a lifter. She'll get Olympic gold too, I wouldn't imagine. She's from a family of weightlifters. There's eight in the family, and her elder sister won gold at the Commonwealth Games in 2018, which was in the Gold Coast. Now, it's 14 to 12. I'd be excited for a couple more fireworks calls before the end. If not, that's all right. Or Diana's wedding. I like the person talking about the horseshoe and the things for good luck in the dress. Wow. Imagine if they weren't there. Jeepers creepers. None of it was good, was it, for her? Wow. None of it. Oh, the only time she ever looked happy, Diana, was with that running race at Harry's school. The parents' 100 metre, one of the great events. Here till 12, 0800 80 1080. Marcus, I heard Seymour say it's just a couple of days in November. Absolute nonsense. Around Hamilton, it's like bombs over Baghdad for weeks. Plus, people stockpile for Christmas, New Year, Chinese New Year, Diwali. It never stops. My dog gets terrified. Not fair. Ban them. Not act, but fireworks. That's Ross from Hamilton. Get in touch if you want to. 0800 80 1080. 9292 to text.
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4: 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Northland to Manawatu, including Bay of Plenty and the Central High Country. Cloudy periods and isolated showers. Rain developing about Taranaki late this evening. Gisborne to Wairarapa. Fine. High cloud developing about Wairarapa this evening. Horowhenua to Wellington, also Marlborough and Nelson. Partly cloudy with isolated showers, turning to rain in the evening, possibly heavy. Buller to Fiordland, mostly cloudy with showers turning to rain, heavy at times with possible thunderstorms. Canterbury, Otago and Southland, cloudy periods, isolated showers about Stewart Island spreading to inland Southland and Otago for a time this morning and afternoon. And for the Chatham Islands, cloudy periods and the chance of an afternoon shower.

0: I'm not sure I'm right into that. And then you do it once, then you do it twice, and you do it 1,000 times. So, yeah. Would you go for that as well, where your facial recognition technology, you just rock up, you look at the terminal, it knows who you are, and away you go? Because I'm at this stage a no on that one. I'm a no. I don't know. There's something about, I mean, I know the banks have our facial recognition technology, and it's just another financial institution which will surely be bound by the same rules as the banks. Here's me going, oh, look, I must surely be bound. I probably don't know the rules myself. What do you reckon about it? Do you like the idea of just holding your hand up to a terminal? And, I mean, let's face it, hold your hand up, bing, gone, done. What do you think? 0800 80 1080. Text 9292. I wonder if it'll have something in it which would prevent people just holding up a photo of you. Obviously, if you're at a terminal in a shop and people see you holding up a bit of paper with a photo, I wonder if it would need some movement in the face as well. You know, because if you just have a frozen sort of like with it, I wonder what the, I don't know what the anti-fraud sort of things in it would be. But yeah, 0800 80 1080. And what was the other thing I was going to chat about? Oh, the fireworks. Okay, so the government has stopped. They've it says here in one of the headlines, stubbed out the backyard fireworks ban. Animal welfare groups are outraged and heartbroken after the government rejected a select committee call to ban the public sale and private use of fireworks. Now, I don't really have any particular skin in this game because I'm not interested in buying fireworks these days. I loved it when I was a kid. We loved the double happies and the skyrockets and the roaming candles and all sorts of things. What were the wheels that used to go around that used to make a hell of a mess? They were fun as well. And I used to love it. We'd get a bonfire going, and my mum was never really that into it, but for me it was, I just loved Guy Fawkes. And so I sort of feel like a hypocrite if I was going to say, well, I don't think that we should, I don't think we should really allow it. I think the government should ban it. Winston Peters, I think, has said that he wants to revisit it. I mean, I sort of hear Winston Peters says he's going to do this or that, and I sort of think it's just any chance to get the media's attention, maybe. What do you think? 0800 80 1080. Should we ban fireworks? Was the government wrong to reject the call to ban them? What do you reckon? 0800 80 1080. Text 9292. So there's three things. Acts of kindness that you've experienced that you'd like to share with us, because I'd love to hear your stories. That's the most recent one, was the security guard from the port helping me change my tire at 5 o'clock in the morning yesterday. Fireworks, banning the sale of them. What do you think? And facial recognition technology to pay at the till. What do you reckon? Would you let them have your info? 0800 80 1080. It is 17 minutes past midnight. Let's get into it.
1: 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Call 0800 80 1080. It's Overnight Talk on Newstalk ZB.
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0: even though he was just on the way to doing whatever was going
1: to
0: do.
1: Just stopping to help someone. I mean, it's no, I mean, a lot of people didn't, and he did, so bravo.
0: Yeah, it was nice. And that, but now this facial recognition, the movies are catching up with us, you guys, and that, you know, will...
1: You mean we're catching up with the movies?
0: Well, we are. We're catching up with the movies. You're quite right, Tim. And that in time to come, we'll be doing what Star Trek do, you know, putting things on our, like they do already. My daughter has got a jolly mechanism on her door that they key in their code, and the door, they push on the door and it opens.
1: Oh, we've got, our door, front door's got thumbprints. Funny thing, I use that at home because, actually, isn't that funny? I do the thumbprint on my front door, yeah.
0: Is that right?
1: Yeah.
0: So otherwise people can't get in. How would people get into your place if they needed to save you from something?
1: Well, I mean, same problem would be if the front door was locked anyway and then, you know, they need to get in. I mean, if you're in the middle of the night, you've got your door locked anyway. It's not like you...
0: Yeah, I see what you mean. Yeah, but, you know, I mean, through the day and that, you know, I suppose, does your door lock behind you then? Are you...
1: Well, it won't open unless you unlock it. Yeah, it's got a mechanism that only engages to open it once you've given either a password or a thumbprint or fingerprint.
0: Is that right?
1: It does feel quite flash. My wife's irritated because my wife can't quite get it to work. For some reason, doesn't like her thumbprint, and we've tried different ones, and I don't know. I don't know what the secret is, but the rest of us, it's like just stick your thumb on it and blip, open it goes. There we go.
0: But not her. So how does she get on? Do you just
1: she's got a password.
0: Outside?
1: No, you can enter number codes. It's also it's also got a key.
0: Right.
1: So you've got, but instead of having to stick a key in, all you do is shove your thumb up and away you go.
0: Yeah. Well, the other thing, you know, and this is a bit, you know, sort of nanu stuff, but I've seen it on a movie on TV, is you know how people like we even do now with our biometrics on our phones and everything, you know, use our fingers. Well, in the movies, in the gangster type movies, they cut the fingers off. Of the person to access the phone, you know, if they want whatever, you know, codes or whatever that's inside it. Because
1: lovely.
0: That's what it's all sort of coming to.
1: Well,
0: and
1: I'm not sure it's coming to that, but I mean, that, you know, you're talking about TV and film.
0: You know, where do you start and where do you finish? You know, it depends who's got the information.
1: I think humans will always do nasty things to one another, but, you know, 99.9% of the time, you know. Yeah.
0: Yeah.
1: Anyway.
0: Okay, then.
1: Cheers,
0: well,
1: Yvonne.
0: Wait for here. Bye-bye.
1: Okay. Bye-bye. It is 12:28. Jane is next.
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0: help, which was, well, I was lucky that we could do it on radio, but yeah. People are willing to help. Restores. People like to do something nice.
1: Yeah, it restores a bit of faith, that's for sure. But I was just going to comment on the facial recognition stuff.
0: Yeah.
1: I'll just say it's a no for me, just because I don't like everything being sort of going. The digital world seems to be more and more, and I'm just not a fan of it.
0: Yeah, I'm a bit like, I feel a bit. It's like things like the, it's just anything, you know, that they pretend they're doing you a favor when really they just love collecting your data and working out who's shopping where and buying what and all that sort of stuff. And yeah, I think it's a no from me. I'm prepared to be a hypocrite on it because are you sure that, you know, with it, I mean, here's the thing. We give our, I don't know about you, but we give our fingerprints to the phone companies because we log onto our phones with fingerprints and other devices like that. What's the difference? I mean, is it any worse? I don't know. I mean, are we inconsistent?
1: Yeah, no, I think I just like that. I don't want to be sort of forced into it in the long run when we all decide that, oh, everyone else is doing it, let's do it because, you know, I'm one of the last ones not to.
0: But yeah.
1: I'll always be one of the last ones not to.
0: Yeah, I hope I'm consistently and a little bit like you on that one, Matt. It's just that I know how. If you did it once and you go, oh, God, that was just so easy, would you succumb and go, well, okay?
1: It's the same. I mentioned it last week to you about the driver licenses. I'll be one of the last ones to do that too because I'd rather carry a card. And
0: The digital one on your phone. Oh, no, I like that because how often do you forget your license for something? It's like I quite like having it on the phone.
1: Well, maybe it'd be good to have both, you know.
0: Oh, yeah. Yeah, I'd still want to have the real one. It's interesting, isn't it, where we draw the line. Like, I think you and I probably, we're not too keen on the facial recognition, but in terms of our drivers, like, yeah, that's interesting.
1: Oh, even though you go into a shop and your face is probably being scanned anyway, and, you know, it's going that way, but I'll be saying no, no, no the whole way until I lose.
0: You hang in there. You can be our last bastion of, resistance against becoming part of the machine.
1: So that's the one. I'll stick it to the man.
0: Stick it to the man. Good on you, mate. Cheers, Matt.
1: All right. Okay. Cheers, Tim.
0: See you. Bye-bye. Bye. It's 22 minutes to 1.
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0: It's News Talk ZB with Tim Beveridge. A couple of spare lines there, by the way. Pete, hello.
5: G'day, Tim. Yeah, just regarding the fireworks. You know, it's too much banning this and banning that. Like, we need to ban the greyhound racing, so I think how he's trying to ban the fireworks, I think maybe he's
0: on a roll.
5: Maybe he's on a bit of a, he's getting a bit senile in his old age, but I'm sort of for it because, you know, there's a lot of people that have, you know, injuries if their horses breaking their legs.

0: bank accounts.
1: Yeah.
0: They honestly don't rely on electronic transactions. And like I said, there are so many people that line to get cash out. They're not interested in internet banking. Internet banking is a con to do a retail market, to spend money for a transaction, to give money to the foreigners overseas, when we as New Zealanders get our own cash out of our own bank account.
1: We transact with each other all the time on the internet with New Zealanders. 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I mean, people, you use your bank card to pay for your groceries. Do you do everything cash, do you?
0: Well, I believe most New Zealanders still do everything cash. I don't.
1: Well, you're in La La Land. Sorry, I mean, I'm not wasting my time on a victim. I mean, that, you know, that's just La La Land. I know what Matthew's living in, but he must be judging a handful of people around him and assuming everyone's the same. 13 minutes to one.
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1: Yes, News Talk ZB. John, hello.
6: Hello. What's your view on this new Opportunity Party?
1: They have a very appealing leader, but I think that their policies are a bit wacky and I won't be voting for them.
6: Are they communist?
1: Oh, I don't know. I mean, it's a word that people love to bandy around. I don't know. I don't like the idea of the universal income and land taxes and all that sort of stuff. And I think that, you know, I worry that people just vote for someone who's, you know, communicates well and with a nice smile, and people think I'll vote for them. Whereas I don't think I know anything about the party, who the other people are in it.
6: Yeah,
1: the policies don't do it for me. So yeah. I think the media, the youth of the media, are in love with them at the moment. So, mind you, there's 100 days to go.
6: Yes, I've had a lot of people ringing me complaining about how the news is dished out in New Zealand. It's so suppressed. What's causing the news being suppressed in New Zealand? It's all sort of secrecy stuff.
1: I mean, I've got my own opinion on the quality of the TV news and stuff, but I don't know what you're referring to, because people being stuff being suppressed. How you collate the news is always going to be subject of debate. Yeah, but you can be more specific on.
6: Yeah, but a lot of people have asked me my opinion. I do believe it's terribly suppressed in New Zealand.
1: Mm-hmm.
6: And the people are totally brainwashed. That's my opinion.
1: Yeah. In what particular way?
6: Well, in general, I mean, it's dished out in little pieces to people like they're little kids, you know? You understand what I mean?
1: Well, I mean,

0: putting it. I'm asking you a question.
1: Well,
0: you can.
1: Yeah, no, I'm just. I thought you might be curious to know how you could help me.
0: Oh, come off it. Oh, okay, we leave it at that.
1: What? You don't want to know how I could help you? How you could help me? No? You don't think you could want to know how you could help me? You think you'd be curious. It'd be a fresh conversation. Here he goes. He's taken half an hour to hang up. Here we go. Okay. Let's help him. Okay. Right. What would help if John would call up about something other than, you know, oh, you don't like Trump very much. I mean, it hasn't changed since we last spoke. I don't know. It's, yeah. Right, let's have a look at a few of the, somebody said Vance and Rubio. I don't know what that's in response to. Oh, that probably be, who'd be the next president. Vance and Rubio. Yeah, anyway, let's just move on, shall we? James says Tim Roman cuts John zero slack and suddenly John develops shallow manners. Oh, I don't know. John's just, he could call up and actually maybe engage in something other than his pet topic. And we all have pet topics. But yeah, that's what I was going to say. I said, you know, you could look at some other issue as opposed to the usual, I don't know what he wants to establish, but, you know, maybe he's just calling for company. And that's it. Right, okay, we will. Somebody said on the changing the wheel, says Americans say change the tire. I talked about changing the tire, and somebody's taking issue with me saying I was changing my tire. In New Zealand, tire shops change tires. Well, I think if the tire is flat, I change the tire, but what I'm effectively having to do is change the whole wheel. But actually, I don't know what the term should be. I've always thought of just changing my tire. Change my wheel. I don't know, Ross, I wouldn't get too excited about it as a major point of discussion, but you, I don't know, you might want to. We will be back after the news, and you know the number, 0800 80 10 80.
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3: 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Do I need to go and write my exercises right now going there?
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8: In this update, New Zealand First Leader Winston Peters is demanding another COVID inquiry. 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It's also highlighted a greater focus on controlling debt. Peters

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4: News Talk ZB Weather Watch 24/7. Northland to Manawatu, including Bay of Plenty and the Central High Country. Cloudy periods and isolated showers. Rain developing about Taranaki late this evening. Gisborne to Wairarapa. Fine. High cloud developing about Wairarapa this evening. Horowhenua to Wellington, also Marlborough and Nelson. Partly cloudy with isolated showers, turning to rain in the evening, possibly heavy. Buller to Fiordland. Mostly cloudy with showers turning to rain, heavy at times with possible thunderstorms. Canterbury, Otago and Southland. Cloudy periods, isolated showers about Stewart Island, spreading to inland Southland and Otago for a time this morning and afternoon. And for the Chatham Islands, cloudy periods and the chance of an afternoon shower.
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6: He apparently snorted it to energise up for the dance parties because he was in the army and he was subject to random drug tests, so he couldn't do the standard class A's. And she said he's not a joyful man anymore. Now, none of this is particularly damaging. He's admitted to doing much more than creatine in his book, and the white pill, even she says, was probably paracetamol. But it's the principle. He has made an enemy out of one of the most powerful newspapers in the UK. And those newspapers in the UK leave our papers for dead in terms of what they will do to hound people and the impact they will have when they do that. I always personally feel a little bit sorry for Harry in instances like this, because he's not particularly bright, right? Everybody knows that. And so you have to assume he may not have thought this through, may not have realised what a mistake he was making by taking this court case, but he's done it now and he's made his bed. Harry may as well forget about ever moving back to the UK. He's got no security, he's now got no lodgings with his dad, and now he's also made an enemy that has already lined him up.
5: That was a News Talk ZB Extra.
4: Yes, News Talk ZB with Tim Beveridge. Now we've been talking about, recounted a story where somebody helped me yesterday after the show at 5 o'clock in the morning and helped me change my tyre, and just acts of human kindness that actually remind you that actually, you know, there are some great people out there. 0800 80 10 80. Also the banning of fireworks. Where are you at with that? Do you agree with the government allowing them to persist? I mean, the more I think about it, and I guess if we ask this question around Guy Fawkes, when you got, I do find them generally more of a pain than anything, and it wouldn't bother me if they banned them, but what do you reckon? 0800 80 10 80. And what was the other one? Facial recognition. FPOS we could be one of the first countries to adopt facial recognition or palm reading recognition to pay at the till. Would you be okay with that? I mean, you give your thumbprints to your cell phone companies, because that's what you do when you use your thumbprint to log on. I use my thumbprint to enable my phone to pay for things, but I don't know if I'd be really wanting to give all that stuff directly to the financial transaction people. 0800 80 10 80. Just a few texts before we carry on with the show. On the helping people, this AJ says, Tim, I've always thought that when you have the chance to help someone and do, that's when you or yours, that when you or yours need help, someone will be there for them. Well, that's the sort of, that's what they talk about, the pay it forward thing, really, isn't it? Do it, you do a nice thing, and it rolls on to other people. And there is something in that, I think. I would like to think I'd help people if they needed it anyway, but I'd probably be even more so likely to think of the fact that somebody

0: it's grown into a thing that's lasted, been in service for 3 years now, as of 1st of July.
1: Okay, so what is it? Is it a discount system, basically?
0: Basically, if you are on a WINS benefit, or for whatever reason is eligible for community service card,
1: yeah,
0: you get 50% off your bus and train fares or ferry fares if you ferry
1: and you're claiming that's all on you.
0: I was the huge part in creating the whole thing.
1: Oh, good.
0: I led the campaign on creating it.
1: Cool.
0: And there's huge teams working behind the scenes to keep the whole program running to this day.
1: Mm.
0: But people don't notice but know these things because it happens in the background.
1: Mm. Oh, well, good on you. Good on you, Wesley. Yep, good stuff. I got nothing to add, really. It's difficult to sing your praises when you're doing it, so I'll let you do that. Good on you. That's a great initiative.
0: I do have something else to talk about.
1: Uh-huh.
0: And I'll try to be quick. I have been on the receiving end on the go back to your country stuff. And the reason why I'm bringing this up.
1: Oh, Winston.
0: Yes. Because with me having lived in America for a number of years, when I first moved back, I got told to go back to America.
1: Oh, well, because people are just judging accents. So you're referring to Winston having a crack at. Who was he having a crack at? I only heard this.
0: He was having a go at a Green MP.
1: Yeah, who'd been here since she or he was 8.
0: Yeah.
1: Is that right? Yeah, I haven't seen the news story. I heard Ryan, I think, talking about it and playing a clip, which I thought was,
0: I still find it stupid. And for me, if I did that in a McDonald's, I would have been given the Trump classic sound effect, "You're fired."
1: Yeah, well, I was going to say, look, I don't know what Winston's going to get. He will be back in Parliament, and, you know, it's likely it'll still be a coalition government. He's going to get really, really bad, I think.
0: I think he may need to call it a day and let someone new into the House.
1: Well, that'll be the end of New Zealand First anyway, but okay. Anyway, no, you're right. I mean, it's appalling. I can't stand that sort of race baiting sort of stuff. Terrible. Oh, well.
0: Yeah, and it's not fun.
1: No. Cheers, Wesley. Hey, you take care, mate. 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
6: Erica Stanford is the Immigration Minister. This exploitation, how widespread?
7: We're not entirely sure, but this visa will help us. The advice I've had from my officials is they don't expect

0: Boy, you haven't helped yourself lately. You've let yourself go.
1: Wouldn't that be a lousy day?
0: Computer says no, you've let yourself go.
1: Oh, God.
0: This looks like an older version of Tim Beveridge. Oh, God.
1: He's this grey-haired, wrinkly person in front of me.
0: Crikey.
1: Oh, dear. I think I'll leave you with that thought anyway.
0: Take care, Sandra.
1: Okay, matey.
0: See you.
1: Have a good week.
0: Bye-bye. You too. Bye.
1: Bye.
0: It's 28 and a half to 2.
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0: 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Sue, hello.
7: Oh, good morning.
0: Morning.
7: I'm a bit cranky at the moment.
0: Are you? Oh, what's going on? You got a bit of the midwinter sort of complaint.
7: No, I feel great. It's just I had a bad round of hay fever, and that's what's happened.
0: Oh, okay.
7: But it'll come back. Yeah, anyway, I've got a few tidbits. The three most important things are independence, freedom and privacy. And, you know, for the sake of convenience, people have been giving up these things bit by bit over the years. And the face and hand scanning only gives control to something else or someone else, I think. And
0: I wonder if has the stable door sort of, I mean, is the horse bolted, sort of we're closing it? I'm just thinking of things that where we already give away a bit of our privacy or.
7: Well, I try not to.
0: Mm. Oh, you're all cash, aren't you? That's right.
7: Yeah, I don't want anything to do with a society where I've got someone else telling me what to do, you know.
0: Well, and, I mean, that's a pretty tough one to to deal with, I think.
7: Well, no, it's not really. You know, you don't have to follow the leader just because other people do it. You don't have to copy them, you know.
0: Yeah, but I mean, if you really take what you're saying to extremes, you wouldn't have a bank. You wouldn't, you know, you'd just keep everything under your mattress. You wouldn't, I mean, you know, we you, as part of a society, there's inevitably some sort of trade-off.
7: I don't have much to keep under a mattress, so it doesn't really matter.
0: Yeah. I mean, ironically, you call Talkback and everyone knows you pretty well, so you share something of yourself when you do that, because it's part of a community sort of thing, I guess, isn't it?
7: Hmm. I've been running Talkback since it first started on both, you know, on both the channels at the time.
0: I've been meaning to ask, actually. When I was a student, I know there's an ad that we have in Auckland for a bed company, and it's George Bellani. And I remember, I recognised his voice because he used to be a talk host on, was it Radio I or Radio, I don't.
7: I used to ring him up. I think he was on at lunch from 12. It must have been to Suffolk.
0: He was my first ever, I think when I was a youngster. I must have, you know, when you dial through the channels, I remember listening to him when I was

0: Oh, God. Okay. Take care. See ya. Bye-bye. Don't worry, you got plenty of time. As I said last night, you know, it was 102, 101 days to the election. I was like, oh, God, we've not even gotten to the final 100 days. I'm already over it. Anyway, what did I say? 19 minutes to 2.
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0: News Talk ZB indeed with Tim Beveridge. Pete, hello.
7: G'day, Tim. Kia ora.
0: G'day. How are you going?
7: Good, thanks. Good. I just think about Sue Henry, the last caller. I think why her throat's playing up unexpectedly is that I think it's about time she gave up the durries. Because I know she smokes cigarettes. I have met her in real life. We've had a cigarette together.
0: Mm.
7: So I'm just saying that a concern for her health. I think it may be an idea that she looked at giving up tobacco. Because as I met with other smokers over my lifetime, that's what they end up sounding like with hoarse voices.
0: Mm.
7: Or, you know, that's what it sounds like. Johnny Cash is an example. But I just want to say to him, before I talk about Russian dissidents in Mother Russia, I'd just like to say an act of kindness took place this year at my grandson's school when Erica Stanford paid a visit, a flying visit to my grandson's school. And at the same time, she complimented my grandson on his achievement of being the most outstanding attendance rate over the past 3 years of attending school. He got the best in the country. And I just want to say, an acknowledgement, and a good word of encouragement. He sent a photograph of my grandson on the internet, and it gives the name of my son's school. Sylvia Park. I think it's your area there.
0: Sort of. I mean, yeah, a little way, but yeah, closer than some.
7: Mount Wellington, East Auckland. And I just want to say a bit, the Russian dissident that's been arrested in Russia, I just want to say to all those freedom-thinking Russians inside captive prison called Russia under Putin, I'd just like to say to them, if you're thinking of freedom, then I'd say don't make extreme moves by approaching the New Zealand embassy or any Western embassy. Just think of freedom.
0: What? What are you talking about?
7: Well, you know, the dissident that has been arrested by...
0: in Russia,
7: Kremlin. Well, I'm just saying I don't really want Russian people who think of freedom one day.
0: Hmm.
7: Or maybe tomorrow to put themselves at risk by doing such actions. But I'd just like to say, think of freedom. You know, if there's enough of you around the country, and I'd say, well, if you

0: really wanted to talk about freedom, call Tim on the free number from abroad, international call, and just explain how you think Russia matches up with a particular Peter, not me, a particular Putin friend, and just say exactly what you think about Putin or what you think about Russia. Maybe you live in New Zealand now. You don't have to give your real name, but if you've got a Russian accent, that would help. And that's what I've got to say, Tim. Freedom.
1: Okay, cool. Good on you, Pete. Thanks, mate. Back in a sec.
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1: News Talk ZB with Tim Beveridge. Chris, g'day.
6: Oh, hi, Tim. I particularly enjoy listening to Sandra.
1: Yeah.
6: Followed by Sue.
1: Yeah.
6: She always makes me laugh. yeah, I'm sorry, I've got a bit of a head cold.
1: Well, there's a little bit. It's that time of year, isn't it?
6: Yeah, been laid up since Friday, so never mind getting there. Should be in bed. But just thinking of random acts of kindness, quite a few callers ago, well, probably about five or so at least of your callers, someone was going to buy a coffee and they didn't have their card with them.
1: Yeah, that was a text I think I read actually, or was it a call?
6: I can't remember. And they were going to get some cash. They were going to have the cash.
1: Yeah, in the car, and somebody said, oh, look, I'll pay for it, yeah.
6: Yeah, and someone else paid for it, so it was coffee, and they were going to, they didn't have their cards, so they were going to attempt to pay by cash. I had it the other way around. I had visited our hospital, private hospital here in Dunedin, to drop some paperwork off. It was pouring with rain. I wasn't feeling well, and I had to wait a while. So I left my handbag in the car with my phone with all my cards in it. And I've had a bit of a rough time and I was quite shaken up a bit. But I thought, oh, I'll get myself a coffee from the cafeteria there. It was pouring with rain and I had my change purse in my pocket with some notes in it, a couple of notes and some change. So I went up to the counter and waited because a lot of staff were in there too. And I took $6 out because the flat white was $5.95, and I stood there with my money in my hand, and as I got to the beginning of the queue, they looked down at me and said, sorry, we don't take cash. So I said, oh, I was desperately needing a coffee. I was feeling a bit crap, you know. And I went, oh, I said, my bag's in the car up on the next level car park. And I said, forget it. I said, I could have run out and got it. But I thought, if you won't take my cash, I'm standing there with $6 in my hand.
1: Yeah, it's a strange one, not taking cash over.
6: Yeah, and I wondered if it was because it was a hospital cafe and hygiene, or for or to get people through quicker. But anyway, I would have served me because I was

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7: Yes, and Tony, hello.
8: Yeah, hello. I was just having a quiet chuckle. It's not what I rang about at all, but the best comedy, yes, John Cleese, Monty Python, but the best of all is The Goon Show with Spike Milligan, Peter Sellers, and Harry Secombe.
7: That's but before my time, I never really quite got it when I saw the replays of it, but yeah.
8: You saw the replays?
7: Well, I've seen stuff on YouTube and things, you know, or heard clips of it, but yeah.
8: Yeah, what a time that goes, time to go first person to climb Mount Everest. Oh, you're not the first person? Yes, but from the inside. I mean, it's just silly stuff, but
7: yeah,
8: hilarious. Anyway, the people that help you out and don't seem to want a rapport, they're just decent, bloody nice people.
7: Yeah.
8: I had a thing just a couple of weeks ago. You know the good old FPOS cards?
7: Yes.
8: Yeah, I think everyone does these days.
7: Well, we still have them, you know.
8: Yeah, well, we used to actually carry that silly stuff called money around in a wallet.
7: Yeah.
8: And, God, it's showing me age. I'd lost the FPOS card.
7: Yeah.
8: Don't ask me what happened. I checked with the bank. It wasn't there. It was, I actually reckon someone pinched it. Anyway, I was at the shop that I go to and didn't have it. And the number of wonderful, nice people that just said, oh, I'll pay for it. I'll pay for it. She's right. You just had that, and not for 1 second, any of them bad. When I went to pay back, when I got a new card, and I went to pay back the shop, that was, oh, no, she's right.
7: Yeah. No, I mean, I think, you know, I mean, that it's more common than we think, probably.
8: Yeah. It's. I don't mean to be rude or anything. Smaller towns seem to have that.
7: I don't know. I mean, you know, I had that person change my tyre, helped change my tyre last night in the middle of Auckland. So, I don't know. I mean, also going.

0: out of your way to spend that time and actually, there's one thing to hand over a bit of money. I think it's quite another thing to hand over 10 minutes of your time to help someone change a tyre. I think that's, you know, I always think that that's pretty.
1: Well, I've had the same thing with left-hand tyre. Ever been driving and suddenly the left-hand tyre goes boomps and you try and turn right, but you're struggling, you come to a stop.
0: Yeah. Well, it was my left rear, actually, I think it was. Yeah, it was. Hang on a minute. Was it? Yes, left rear. That's right.
1: Yeah. Did you get a bit of a slide?
0: No, it's just a bit of a noise. Because it deflated pretty quickly and the rim was making a bit of a noise. So, yeah, I just pulled over as soon as I could.
1: Yeah. But, yeah, there's people that will stop and help. I've had the same thing with the front left-hand side.
0: I mean, it's obviously it's not which tyre is not so much the story, is it? It's just the fact that someone stopped to help someone who needed it. Yeah.
1: Yeah, exactly. And the when you say you'll pay them, you'll give them money. It's no, forget it.
0: Well, I couldn't have paid him anything. I didn't have anything anyway. So I don't think that's the thing he was expecting, no. Yeah, no, good on you, Tony. Hey, I've got to go to break, mate. Thanks for your call. 28 past 2.
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0: News Talk ZB with Tim Beveridge. Graham, hello. Oh, hang on a second. What? That's on me. Try again. Graham, hi.
8: Acts of kindness.
0: Yes.
8: One weekend I happened to be visiting my wife who's in total care. Phone goes, neighbour. There's a tree down across your drive. You won't be able to get onto your property, blocking the drive and footpath. Mm-hmm. So anyway, I was only a couple of K's away, went home, pulled up. No sooner got out of my vehicle and there's a old ute pulled up and a really rough-looking character gets out of the ute. He hasn't had a haircut, a shave for many, many moons. And he said, hey, mate, he said, you want a hand? Looked him, he got a chainsaw out of the back of his ute, and with a quarter of an hour, he had the thing chopped up. We'd moved it out of the way. Absolutely unbelievable. He didn't live in the area. He was a visitor from up north. We're in Albany. He was visiting someone in the cul-de-sac opposite us, but no, he wouldn't take any bloody payment hell. Or anything.
0: God, that's going the extra mile, isn't it?
8: You'd have to believe that the man up above was looking down to help.
0: Yeah. I don't know what to say, really. I mean, I guess, you know, he had the tools and he thought, here, I can do something to help. It's no bother, but, you know, yeah, people are fantastic.
8: Absolutely.
0: What would you have done if he hadn't helped? How long would have you have taken you to sort it out?
8: Well, it was a weekend, and it was a council's tree. It was right out on the verge. I was thinking that I'd

0: probably put a tow rope on it and pull it out so it could get onto the property or something anyway. Yeah.
1: Was it a whole tree or a branch or what?
0: A branch of a big pahutukawa.
1: Oh, right. Okay. Well, that could be, yeah, that'd be.
0: Gosh. It was probably at the lowest end. It was probably about 8 or 9 inches thick anyway.
1: Yeah.
0: It was a pretty hefty sort of a thing.
1: Oh, good on them. That's bloody awesome. Thanks for that, mate. Do you ever have a chance to pay it forward in that respect, or no? I mean, not that it's relevant to this conversation.
0: Oh, he was only visiting. I actually had cash in my wallet and offered to compensate him, but no, he wasn't having any of that.
1: Yeah, that's fantastic. Now, good stuff, Graham. Thanks for sharing that, eh?
0: Great.
1: Cheers, mate. Bye-bye. It is 28 minutes to 3. Got a bunch of, it's got some texts to get to, but we've got spare lines now, so give us a call.
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1: Newstalk ZB, I'm just watching the netball of Jamaica and Scotland, actually. As far as entertainment goes, it's 1 point in it with 30 seconds to go. Jamaica ahead with 44-43. So, yeah, real tussle there. I watched, actually, last night, I think it was Nigeria versus South Africa. South Africa thrashed them. I mean, South Africa actually looked really good, but, you know, you did sort of get the idea that, yeah, that South Africa are going to be hard to beat. Anyway, but it looks like Jamaica have won by 1 point, so the Scotland team will be gutted, but what a hell of a tussle. So, yeah, 1 point in it with, she's basically going to have a shot with 3 seconds to go for Jamaica to make it 2 up. Anyway, hey, by the way, Zoe Hobbs, that was, I thought, a fantastic result for her to do her personal best time, can't remember what it was, 10.93 or something. In the wet, an amazing effort on her part. So, yeah. Right, let's have a look at some correspondence. Tim, I don't know if you read it or have spoken about it, but an article in the Otago Daily Times this week, Monday, I think, was the best tonic while I've been sick, titled It Was Feral, Poo in the Mosh Pit by the ODT reporter. Have a read. I promise you won't disappoint. I don't get the Otago Daily Times because you don't have a subscription to it. So, unfortunately, I probably won't get to read that one, but who knows? Hey, mate, I'm enjoying the show. Regarding the facial recognition technology, now, if you have just joined us, there's the story about the technology that may become available for FPOS, where you can basically use your biometrics to pay for something through, it's being developed by this company called Verifone. So it's FPOS, they're launching a new biometric capable payment terminals, and it will be, basically all you need to do is have facial recognition, you know, in other words, your face, and palm vein technology.

0: So it'll enable age verification, digital identity and secure payments to happen in the single transaction at the terminal without actually needing a physical card. All you need is your hand or your face. They've completed these proof of concept trials internationally, and the technology is being trialed at Starbucks overseas. I still don't understand why anyone ever goes to Starbucks for a coffee. But anyway, there we go. So the FPOS, New Zealand could be one of the first countries to adopt it as it's rolled out by retailers. What do you think of that? Do you think it's a step too far? Would you be happy to use your face or your hand to pay for things? Because let's not forget the convenience that it would allow as well. So, in other words, you don't have to search for your phone and unlock that. You just need to hold your hand up to the screen or, you know, I don't know how or exactly what the mechanics will be, but I imagine it's just, you know, you push a button saying, yeah, read my face or my hand, and away you go. So, yeah, what do you reckon? 0800 80 1080. So, I'm just looking, having a bit of a read of it. It says, while some shoppers may be concerned about the security of using biometric technology, the terminals are designed to mitigate those risks. They've got a biometric capability baked into its hardware. Verifone itself does not store images or photographs. It holds mathematical embeddings, numerical representations of facial features that cannot be reversed into a recognizable image. Oh, that's interesting. God, it's all complex stuff, isn't it? So the consumer's actual biometric data sits with their chosen consumer platform, blah, blah, blah, blah, blah. Oh, God, that sounds full on, doesn't it? It doesn't actually store your image or your photograph. It holds a mathematical embedding that can't be reversed into a recognizable image. Gosh, that sounds sort of mind-blowing, really, isn't it? Okay, hey, mate. Oh, anyway, did I enjoy all this? I started reading it, then I interrupted myself, I think. This text that says, hey, mate, I'm enjoying the show regarding facial technology, facial recognition technology. This is a strange one. That's right. It's almost useless to try avoid it because things like Starlink have cameras and monitors in the sky covering all of New Zealand and Wi-Fi routers actively relay with MM waves everything that happens within the signal. So when you're on the loo, your Wi-Fi picks that up. Oh, bollocks. God, there's some bollocks that comes through. Okay. Sends that data, blah, blah, blah. If we know, but it says if we don't know anything from companies, they don't care about terms or conditions. If it gives them power, we're in a prison without a fence. The globe is monitored all the time. Nothing is private, even if you go into the bush. They still have cameras that use LiDAR to see through the trees. Some even, I think you're right. This person thinks we're living in a global Truman show. Yeah, I think there's a level of paranoia in that text that doesn't match probably what reality is. But anyway. Right. 0800 80 1080. Another one of the fireworks, by the way, says fireworks should be banned. Celebrating a failed terrorist attack on the Houses of Parliament in England several centuries ago is ridiculous. Not only this, animal welfare is another factor. It's dangerous, costly, and benefits only those selling them off and now sold in backyards, says Jan. Right. We'll be back with more calls in a moment.
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2: Welcome back to New Zealand, first of all.
3: Thank you so much.
2: Welcome back to the world where you are promoting a brand new album.
3: Yeah.
2: How's
3: cool,
2: that?
3: Eh? Oh my gosh, it's so good. I feel so happy to have this out and be ready to be experienced by other people.
2: Beautiful mess.
3: Yeah, beautiful mess.
2: What's the mess?
3: God, the mess.
2: Should I carve out half an hour? Do I need to go and write to my advertisers right now and say we're not going there?
3: Yes, exactly. We do. No mess. It's because life is messy.
2: 100%.
3: Life is messy. It's not all, you know, roses and apple blossoms. It's just not. And to tell the full picture of anyone's story,

the one, of the gunpowder plot is the biggest historic event in the history of the British Empire. Ooh, okay. It's a big one, perhaps. Anyway, and of course, the outcome of the history of the Commonwealth. Remember, the 5th of November, says Brian. I can't quite get my head around it. When we think of Guy Fawkes, I'm just going to pop it into the old, I know who Guy Fawkes was. He was an English soldier. It's the gunpowder plot of 1605. That's right. So he and a group of, it was a Catholic thing. He had a group of Catholic conspirators tried to blow up the House of Lords in London to kill King James I and end the severe persecution of English Catholics. So, right. Okay. It's one of those historical things, you know, where he's trying to blow up Parliament, what it was, but it's, of course, a Protestant Catholic thing. So he was born to Protestant parents. That's interesting. So converted to Catholicism as a young man after his father died and his mother remarried, and was a mercenary, then gained some knowledge. He was recruited to this conspiracy in 1604 by a guy called Robert Catesby, tasked with guarding 36 barrels of gunpowder placed in a cellar directly beneath the Parliament building. Actually, God, that's a lot of gunpowder, isn't it? So he was arrested in the early hours after guards searched the cellar and caught him red-handed. He was tortured in the Tower of London and named his co-conspirators. He was condemned for high treason and sentenced to be hung, drawn, and quartered. God, that's brutal, isn't it? But he broke his neck jumping from the scaffold. He avoided the worst of it. Crikey. It's quite a doozy, isn't it? So, yeah. I'm just looking for the torch. Who was he? How did he die? Here we go. So he was sentenced to execution by hanging, drawing, and quartering, but his neck was broken after he jumped or fell from the gallows ladder, thus evading the full punishment. Oh, God, grim times, eh? Mind you, he was, did want to 34 barrels of gunpowder. I might actually Google. I'm going to ask ChatGPT just for fun. How much damage would Guy Fawkes have caused? So what is it? How much damage would Guy Fawkes have caused if he'd actually successfully managed to ignite those 34 barrels of gunpowder in the cellar of the House of Lords? Because that does sound like a lot of gunpowder. I've just popped that in, just by the way, just for your amusement. And for my amusement, to be honest, I've just popped that into ChatGPT, and it's checking the historical quantities at the moment and the modern blast reconstruction, because the likely damage has actually been modelled, and it's going searching Instagram. The accepted figure was 36 barrels. The chamber would have been completely demolished and essentially everyone inside killed. There was a full-scale reconstruction in 2005 using about a ton of gunpowder inside a replica of the old House of Lords. The blast reduced sections of the roughly 2-metre-thick cellar walls to rubble. Nobody within 100 metres was likely to survive, and debris would have rained down over about 200 metres. Westminster Abbey's stained glass windows would probably have been shattered. And even if only half the gunpowder had exploded, everyone in the chamber would have been killed. And there's another one that says every building within 40 metres would have been destroyed. Roofs, walls would have collapsed beyond 100 metres. Severe structural damage could have gone as far as half a kilometre away. And windows might have been broken up to almost a kilometre away. Wow!
That's a lot of gunpowder, isn't it? There you go. I think that was interesting. That bit of fun.

0: fact there. Because, you know, we hear the name Guy Fawkes and we just go, oh, yeah, that guy tried to blow up Parliament. Yeah, he really tried to blow up Parliament. Right, back in a moment. News Talk ZB, 8 minutes to three.
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1: 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It's Tim Beveridge on News Talk ZB. Call 0800 80 1080.
0: Yes, indeed. And Mark, hello.
5: Hiya. Yeah, I just might say that the salary things that come. Guy Fawkes was the most significant British historical event is not really right. I mean, you've got massive events all through British history, from the Battle of Hastings, right, you've got the Doomsday Book, you've got the Magna Carta, you've got the Battle of Trafalgar, crazy, Agincourt, the Great Fire. There's just so much. Difficult to pick one particular thing and say it's the most important.
0: Yeah, I guess they're saying that it was a big one. Maybe they were just wanting to play up the significance of it and saying, look, it was a big deal. If he'd pulled it off, it would have been pretty bad. pretty bad.
5: Certainly would have been that. I wanted to comment on this fireworks legislation. I mean, I obviously used to live in the UK, and bonfire night or fireworks night over there, whatever you want to call it, Guy Fawkes night, it's a nice celebration. I know you're celebrating something pretty gruesome, in actual fact, but, it's just one night, loads of fireworks, bonfires around the place, and that's it. The problem is over here. I mean, I wake up early to get out on the road. I wake up at 1 o'clock in the morning. You get these idiots that let fireworks off for weeks and weeks after the event. They go through till 10, 11 o'clock at night sometimes, and I get no sleep. I have to try to sleep at 5 p.m. Then I'm out on the road driving a 40-foot truck and trailer with hardly any sleep. You know, if it was one night, I can accept that. I can just take a day off work. One night's fine. But, I mean, all these people that they just let off these bangers for weeks and weeks, it's awful for people that need to get up early.
0: That's sort of what I feel about it. It doesn't seem like it's a thing where families have a... Maybe, I mean, the bonfire in the backyard feels a bit sort of anachronistic in a way, doesn't it? But, you know, it's not something where just families get together and let off a few sparklers and all this sort of stuff. It's just become a thing where dickheads make a bloody nuisance of themselves. And that's probably where I'm at with the whole thing.
5: Yeah, no, it's annoying. I mean, they have big... There used to be big organised events. There used to be one at the race course on Green Lane. They used to have a big fireworks do there, which was a nice night. But, they could do that. They could set up big fireworks displays just on the night or the nearest Saturday. That's what they do in the UK. And then it's done with, and you have a nice family night, toffee apples, candy floss, drinks, but, you know, whatever. But just the way it goes on with these idiots that just let them off,
0: It's a bit like a teacher saying, look, if

0: You've ruined it for the whole class, isn't it?
1: Yeah, it is. But more importantly, I mean, I can't take a month off work while these clowns are letting off fireworks every night and stopping me sleeping. So I have a horrendous month through November where I'm absolutely dog tired every single day driving down the road. That can't be good. I'd be the one that got in trouble if anything happened because of it, even though I'm trying to get the proper rest that I need.
0: Yeah. No, I completely understand it. So how, I mean, how bad does it get where you are? I mean, is it, because it actually is a bit of a, what sort of hours do you need to sleep?
1: Well, I need to sleep from about sort of 4 or 5 in the afternoon, which is not easy anyway. But I get into a system where I have the same start time every day, and I can get into a routine where I can get enough sleep. But after bonfire night or Guy Fawkes night, you'll get people that are letting them off almost every night, certainly for at least a week, you know, every night. And they'll go till after the time that they're allowed to. They're supposed to finish at 10 o'clock, which is way too late for me anyway. They'll sometimes go through to 11 o'clock, even midnight. And you'll get people that will let off. There's someone not far from us. They'll let a couple of bangers off at 8 o'clock and then a couple of bangers at 9 o'clock, another couple at 10 o'clock, half past 10, you know? They don't just do it in a little salvo and that's it for the night. They do it intermittently all through the night, and it's really annoying.
0: Yeah, no, I'm with you on that, mate. Hey, thanks for your call, Mark. You take care, mate.
1: Okay.
0: See all you. Right. Bye-bye. It is just gone 2:02, News Talk Z.
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5: In this update, the government is promising it's learned lessons from COVID to apply to future pandemics. It's issued its formal response to the Royal Commission of Inquiry, accepting all recommendations in some form. It includes a promise to make information about key decisions publicly available within 5 working days and calls for greater oversight on debt management. Prime Minister Luxon sees the economic impacts of the pandemic as key.
6: And the big takeout for us as a government was the economic management of the actual pandemic experience, which has caused so much pain and suffering.
5: The first cab off the rank to explore for oil and gas since the 2018 ban was reversed says its team has decades of experience. Australian company NZ Energy has been granted a 12-year permit to explore a 546 square kilometre area in the Taranaki Basin. Jacob Jones reports.
7: NZ Energy says it will follow health, safety and environmental requirements. NZ wants to help bolster our energy security, but says there's ultimately no guarantee of commercial development. It's promising to engage with regulators, iwi and the wider community.
5: Another border biometrics bombshell as the minister confirms a botched project spent even more money than first thought. The Immigration New Zealand IT upgrade was cancelled last year after spending $33 million. Immigration Minister Erica Stanford says officials misled her and previous ministers. Now Stanford has revealed she's found an additional $6 million was spent, which she had no idea about. She says she's disappointed but not surprised and warned more is to come.

0: There will definitely be more. We've already found more instances where I have been, I believe, deliberately misled.
1: The government is looking to buy one-way military strike drones as a lower-cost alternative to missiles. The human-operated machines drop explosives on a target and have changed the face of the Russia-Ukraine war. They've also helped Iran counter US and Israeli forces. Lachlan Rennie reports.
2: The government's also now looking into unarmed long-range aerial drones for maritime surveillance. Defence Minister Chris Pink says they'll particularly look for Kiwi producers for the tech. He says there's no prosperity without security.
1: The use of private fireworks is here to stay, with the government confirming it won't progress a ban. Political reporter Ethan Griffiths has the story.
3: After numerous petitions with thousands of signatures, in May, a cross-party parliamentary select committee unanimously recommended a full ban on private sales of fireworks. The recommendation was supported by Fire and Emergency, as well as the SPCA. But the government says it won't introduce a ban, as it would remove access to illegal and widely used product.
1: ACT David Seymour says people should be able to have their fun, but NZ First's Winston Peters says he'll continue to push for a ban. Paying for shopping or food with our face or hand could quickly become the new reality. FPOS is slowly rolling out Verifone's new biometric-capable payment terminals from this week. Verifone claims it removes the need for a physical card, allowing age verification, identity checks and payments in a single interaction. Retail NZ CEO Carolyn Young thinks it could take a while to appear in every store, but she could be taken by surprise.
4: Technology these days, every time a new adaptation of something comes forward, it can rapidly expand quite quickly.
1: In sport and Commonwealth Games news, Lewis Clairbert is in with the chance of another medal, qualifying for the 200 metres freestyle final in the pool. The two shot putters, Tom Walsh and Nick Palmer, will both be in the next round of their event. Walsh was first in his group and Palmer third in his. Georgia Theron came close to a medal in the 77-kilogram weightlifting division, lifting a personal best but having to settle for fourth. Sam Tanner managed a third in his mile heat to go to the next round, but Geordie Beamish failed to start his race. And there's been heartbreak for New Zealand in the 3x3 basketball semi-final, with the Kiwis going down 21-16 to England in a physical contest. In local basketball, the Southern Sharks have secured a semi-final spot in the NBL but had to work hard for it. They trailed the Tauranga Whai by 53-42 at half-time, but powered home in the second half, winning 96-81. In rugby, outgoing Blues first five Stephen Perofeta believes the mass exodus from the club is natural. One of six senior Blues players from this year's team moving abroad, the 29-year-old will head to Japanese side Yokohama following the NPC season for Auckland. Perofeta says it was hard to overlook securing his family's financial future.
5: Getting to the age where it's becoming more and more important, so boys will have their different reasons, each their own around decisions, leaving. I guess it was just a coincidence that it was all at the same time and there's a decent clear out.
1: And Perofeta has been named to make his long-awaited debut at 10 for Auckland in their opener against Canterbury in Christchurch on Saturday. Richie Mo'unga will be on the bench for the Red and Blacks, having done the opposite and returned from Japan. That's news and sport. I'm Tony Doe.
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3: Now nearing $10 billion a year. That's just servicing the interest. It's more than we pay for police, for corrections, for Ministry of Justice, for customs and defence combined. Defence included. So I think it's high time, and last night was a good reminder, that the political parties come out and tell us exactly how much they think we should be borrowing and when we should be paying it back.
2: That was a News Talk ZB Extra.
4: Yes, News Talk ZB, right. Peter, hello.
5: Good morning.
4: Morning.
5: Well, the spies are very interesting stories. But
4: You sound like you need to come off speakerphone, Peter.
5: Okay, I'm not on speakerphone.
4: Oh, but okay, we'll get closer to it or something.
5: Does that sound better?
4: Yeah, it does. What'd you do? What's the difference? Did you just have it sort of held away from you?
5: No, one was in a tunnel.
4: Oh.
5: I'm joking. Bathroom.
4: Oh, okay, right, gotcha, okay.
5: Yes, someone suggested that if there were no secrets, things would be a lot safer. So if everyone knew what was going on, all these spies, this was years ago I heard this story, and the truth sets you free, or whatever you like to call it.
4: It's an interesting idea. I tend to think it might leave the power games and the, you know, and the most powerful would always be winning then, wouldn't they? Because they'd know everyone's secret ways of defending themselves. I don't know. Anyway, carry on.
5: Well, the thing is that it was the New York Times, I think, did a legal case where they published the casualties or what the story was, and I can't remember the name of the case, where the military in the US was not telling the truth. I think it might have been to do with Vietnam or something. And
4: quite possibly. You know,
5: and the thing is that if you look at recent events with respect to allegations in Jordan, for example, the claim off the record is about 200,000 casualties of Americans or someone in Jordan, and you know the deaths, you know, whether you get the actual death toll of what's happening.
4: Are you talking recently or?
5: Yeah, recently, yes.
4: Yeah.
5: And, you know, because if you're a politician, you don't want any deaths and you want to, you know, cover it up because there's not public input if they know the deaths. Tally, if you like, and the ones who are injured. And of course, you don't see the damage with respect to the US air bases in the Middle East. And the same in Ukraine with regard to the Russian deaths and the Ukrainian deaths, because both sides don't want to publish, you know, what the death toll is and the casual figures. So you really don't know what the story is. And then if you look at Europe, which I consider a dangerous state, if you like, because if you're in the European Union, the goal is for them to take away your legal rights as a country, control the money supply with the Europe, then they want to have a military. So that means you don't have your own country anymore because you're all part of the European project. And it's the same in New Zealand. You know, you're not only sovereign if you have your own currency, your own laws, and your own money, and your own military. If you look at New Zealand and other small countries, they're just vassals normally of a big player. In New Zealand's case, you know, the Australians have about

0: and that's Manicurian.
1: Yeah, yeah, so I know what it stands for. It's a slightly different angle on the whole conversation. Just
0: yes, well, what I was really getting at is that the case in New Zealand, I won't say what it is, and it's just going on and on, and the government knows they should be taking action and they're not.
1: Well, I haven't heard of it, so it's obviously not getting a hell of a lot of attention, but I don't know.
0: Mention it, but I won't. But people will know it, living in Christchurch, so we'll see a Red Cross use.
1: Is it a medical centre that's using it or something?
0: No, it's actually a pharmacy, actually, but I won't go too much into it because it's really the protocol.
1: Well, I understand. I don't imagine a lot of people think that's the Red Cross. I mean, I understand the importance of protecting the use of the emblem, but it doesn't sound like the most outrageous crime in the world, but it probably needs to be sorted, yeah, anyway.
0: Yeah, it does. You're right. It does need to be sorted.
1: Okay, cool. Right. Okay, well, that killed that line of sort of conversation, really just going banging on about a bloody trademark. But anyway, whatever.
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6: 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It's about asking whether the rules are fair. If the answer is yes, then I want to see some proof.
7: My dad, you know, he lives in the South Island. I sent this headline from the Herald. Aucklanders wake to freezing temperatures. Several suburbs record -1.
2: 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It's Tim Beveridge on News Talk ZB.
1: It's News Talk ZB. Nigel, hi.
8: Good morning, Mr. Tim Beveridge. Thanks for taking my call.
1: Yeah. What did you want to talk about?
8: Are you looking forward to the CRL opening, the City Rail Link?
1: I'd forgotten about it for a while, so I've sort of stopped waiting now, because who knows when it's opening.
8: Yeah, but having said that, where you live in Auckland, you haven't got railway tracks out your way, have you?
1: Yes, we do. Yep, Glen Innes.
8: Oh, I didn't know that. Shows you how much I know, eh? I just thought they run... Oh, Glen Innes is the closest railway station to you.
1: Yeah.
8: Right, because you're at Glendale, where you're Remuera, aren't you?
1: St Heliers.
8: St Heliers. Yeah, that's not far away, is it, from Glendale?
1: No.
8: Yeah, I've stayed in Glendale years ago, way back in the 80s. And I remember St Heliers, you got the beach, haven't you? Glendale hasn't got the beach, hey?
1: Correct, yeah.
8: Yeah.
1: Although there is, I think it's Karaka Bay, or there's a bay down sort of at the back of Glendale Road, which is sort of private and quite a lovely little spot. But anyway, so what did you want to talk about?
8: I was going to say this, way of making a transaction like going to the supermarket, facial recognition, and using your hands. Are you going to be an early adopter of that practice in New Zealand?
1: No, I don't think I will be. What about you?
8: No. I don't even use a smartphone to pay for stuff. You know, people can use a smartphone to purchase stuff now, can't they? Do you do that?
1: Sometimes, yeah. Yep. I'm a bit 50-50, I mean, but the biometric information is held within my phone rather than, you know,

0: I don't think you sling off at people when they're not actually living in the country. He's got no way of replying to them. And then coming on there with this microphone, with this cat's tail attached to it, that's just terrible. And it wasn't a real one. I realise that. You could buy it for 1950-something down the tap, something rather.
1: Well,
0: smart aleck.
1: Well, you know, I mean...
0: I didn't like him.
1: Didn't you? You sound like you're a fan. Oh, look, she's a public figure. She can stand up for herself. I wouldn't worry too much about that.
0: No, but he could be nicer to her. You're saying people would be nice to people.
1: The fires are going on and it's a dreadful situation over there. But he would have been talking about that before then, though, wouldn't he? Was he addressing her?
0: Well, you see, he was talking before that, yeah. But he could come on now and say, say something nice about her now, couldn't he, if he's any good? He was so rude about it. He'd come on tomorrow on the breakfast program and say something nice about her now. I'm going to say it now. I think I'm very sorry for her, and I think she's done a wonderful thing with the cats and all the animals over there, the horses and the dogs and everything.
1: Thanks.
0: Bye.
1: I've never heard of her, actually, to be fair enough. Okay. But anyway, news time. Okay.
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6: In this update, the Herald Moultu Research poll of polls is forecasting the Opportunity Party will get 5.3% of the vote, meaning it's likely to get seats in Parliament in November. Most polls score Opportunity at around 4.7%, but at least one has it at 6%. Leader Keelai Wong says she's conscious there's still a way to go until the election.
7: But all of the polls are trending in the right direction, so we're really encouraged by that.
6: A man is facing two murder charges and one of attempted murder after a man and a woman were found dead in a home on Auckland's North Shore. Police say they received reports a person had been stabbed at a property on Birkdale's Sion Place just before 8:30 on Tuesday night. There they found the alleged offender, who was arrested, as well as a man with moderate injuries who's recovering in hospital. The two bodies were found at a home on Glenfield's Lingfield Street. The alleged offender and victims are believed to be well known to each other. The Green Party says investors in exploration for offshore oil will be left empty-handed. The government has granted Aussie operator NZ Energy a 12-year permit to drill across 546 square kilometres in the Taranaki Basin. Greens co-leader Chloe Swarbrick says government co-investment makes no economic sense. She also fears the climate change impacts.
8: Look, I don't even know where to start, to be honest with you. I guess first things first, the planet is on fire.
6: Westpac's chief economist says fuel prices aren't the only reasons for rising prices. New Stats NZ data shows the cost of living for the average household increased 3.2% in the year to the June quarter. It's the largest jump in more than 4 years, with higher petrol prices accounting for almost a third of the annual increase. Kelly Eckold, however, says there are general increases in other areas like electricity, which are less competitive and disproportionately affect lower-income households. Labour calls the government's response to the COVID inquiry a distraction. The coalition is promising to release information around major decisions within 5 working days in future and has already proactively released advice from the COVID Vaccine Advisory Group. Health Minister Simeon

0: Brown has committed to reviewing the Health Act so any future pandemic response protects health, the economy and human rights. Labor campaign chair Kieran McAnulty isn't impressed.
1: But look, they can try their games, they can do what they like, we're just going to keep focusing on the cost of living.
0: Kiwis could soon be able to pay in stores using facial recognition or a hand scan, but it's unclear who'll front the costs. FPOST is launching Verifone's new biometric-capable payment terminals, one of the first markets globally. Verifone claims it could allow age verification, identity checks and payments in a single interaction without needing a card. Retail NZ CEO Carolyn Young says it's expensive technology, so they're looking at how it'll work.
2: The cafe owner or the retailer is going to be probably the one that's going to see the cost.
0: Winston Peters says he'll get a private fireworks use ban over the line, although the government has ruled it out. A parliamentary select committee recommended a ban on private sales for the first time in May after considering various petitions. But today the government has announced there'll be no law change. The New Zealand First leader says fireworks are a major animal welfare issue and he'll make his coalition partners change their minds.
3: When we get control of them, their hearts and minds will soon follow.
0: In sport, in Commonwealth Games news, Lewis Clairbert is in with the chance of another medal. He's qualified for the 200 metres freestyle final. At the track and field, Tom Walsh finished top in his shot put qualifying group to go through, while Nick Palmer was third in his group and also qualifies. Geordie Beamish didn't start in the mile heats, but Sam Tanner was third in his round one race to go through to the next round. In weightlifting, Georgia Theron was agonisingly close to a bronze, but missed out in the 77-kilogram final despite lifting a personal best. And in the 3x3 basketball, New Zealand have lost their semi-final 21-16 in a tough encounter with England. Meanwhile, still with basketball, the Southern Sharks have secured a semi-final spot in the NBL, but had to work hard for it. They trailed the Tauranga Whai by 53-42 at half-time, but powered home in the second half, winning 96-81. They play either Auckland or Canterbury in the semis. In rugby, Richie Mo'unga is excited to come off the bench for Canterbury's NPC opener against Auckland on Saturday. Back after 3 years in Japan, Mo'unga insists his mindset is fully on returning to the NPC rather than a potential call-up to the All Blacks. He's just keen to play some rugby, no matter what his role is.
4: Obviously this week it's off the bench, so closing the game, I think I'm happy to do whatever. But end of the day, like, I'm still the young kid that's still passionate and in love with the game of footy.
0: That's news and sport. I'm Tony Doe.
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9: News Talk ZB Weather Watch 24/7. Northland to Manawatu, including Bay of Plenty and the Central High Country. Cloudy periods and isolated showers. Rain developing about Taranaki late this evening. Gisborne to Wairarapa. Fine. High cloud developing about Wairarapa this evening. Horowhenua to Wellington, also Marlborough and Nelson. Partly cloudy with isolated showers, turning to rain in the evening, possibly heavy. Buller to Fiordland. Mostly cloudy with showers turning to rain, heavy at times with possible thunderstorms. Canterbury, Otago and Southland.

0: And there's the privacy thing is about, well, I'm not doing anything bad, so I've got nothing to worry about, versus I want my privacy because I don't want someone exploiting my biometric data. Then that's a legitimate fear, I think.
1: Well, possibly, because the other thing that you said, how they're saying they're not going to keep an actual picture, but it's actually biometrically converted into numbers, well, technically, you could also reverse engineer that and create...
0: No, they say you can't, actually. There's something about it. It's a mathematical... I need to find the words for this so I can... It's not just me making it up as I go along. It is...
1: Anyway, Tim, thanks for the show. And enjoy yourself.
0: Mathematical and embeddings. That's it. Whatever that is, Mark.
1: Yeah.
0: Okay. Thanks for your call.
1: But it can still be reverse engineered, I bet you.
0: Well, they say it can't, but that's all I've got. Okay. Cheers, mate. Bye-bye. It says mathematical embeddings, numerical representations of facial features that cannot be reversed into a recognizable image. Well, that sounds like a challenge to someone who's very, very clever, doesn't it, to see if they can reverse it. But you know what? What do you reckon? There we go. It's 18 past four.
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6: Erica Stanford is the Immigration Minister. This exploitation, how widespread?
7: We're not entirely sure, but this visa will help us. The advice I've had from my officials is I don't expect the migrant exploitation visa we're allowing them to use will be widely picked up.
6: People in the country who just want to work are hobbled by the rules. Is this being sorted out properly once and for all or not?
7: Well, this is allowing IRC workers to apply for a simple variation of conditions, a VOC. We process those really quickly and then they can move between jobs. So there really isn't, in my opinion, a problem in New Zealand about being able to move between employers.
2: 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Talk back with Tim Beveridge. Call 0800 80 1080 on News Talk ZB.
0: News Talk ZB. Somebody else has asked me, do I know when the City Rail Link opens for the train? No, I've sort of... You know, I've banged on about it, but now I've sort of given up. So I don't know when it's going to be. Maybe that means it's going to be tomorrow. That'd be ironic. The day that Tim goes, oh, stop caring. Sue, hello.
8: Hello. How are you?
0: All right, thanks. How are you doing?
8: That's good. I've got a wee story of a random kindness.
0: Yeah.
8: A few months ago, I
0: was... Did you say a worse story, or I didn't quite catch you? You've got, well, just a story.
8: I've got a kindness story.
0: Oh, good. Yeah, carry on. Sorry.
8: It was at Pack and Save supermarket a few months ago and waiting in line, and there was a woman in front of me and she was really rude to the checkout girl.
0: Oh, yeah.
8: And I said to her, you know, there's no need to talk to her like that. And I had a few words to say to her. And the woman just told me to mind my own business.
0: Yeah.
8: And
0: did she say? Did she

0: it is, showed on TV the complete price to build 68 or 628. I don't know. Anyway, the complete price to build was 1 billion euro or 2 billion New Zealand. Auckland subway, 6.8 billion for 3.8 kilometres. Googled this when I got home and it said the Auckland subway was the most expensive build ever. No wonder New Zealand can't get ahead, says Mike. Yeah, I did a bit of a Google on that as well, and it does look like per kilometre, the CRLs, it's maybe three times more than, costs three times more than Australian tunnels. You know what I have a suspicion about, and it's a bit like my rant yesterday. I have a suspicion that people who have these massive purse strings haven't got a bloody clue about driving a bargain. And we get absolutely shafted by whichever supplier happens to be brought on to do some major project. They go, oh, don't worry, New Zealand, you can charge what you want. They're too stupid to haggle. You do get that feeling, don't you? Do you get that feeling that we just pay way too much over here because we're a tiny little country, bugger all competition, we're lucky to get someone to agree to do the job and we pay them a fortune? I reckon. What do you reckon? 0800 80 1080. It's 21 minutes to 5.
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0: It's News Talk ZB. Dave, hi.
6: Hey, how are you going this morning?
0: Not too bad, not too bad. Yep, getting close to the end, so you know the end is nigh.
6: Yeah, I'm just ringing up. I've been listening to some of these random acts of kindness.
0: Yeah.
6: I'll share a story with you. Just quickly, I had like about 10 years ago, I was writing in a magazine for a motorcycle magazine, and I used to write about food places that are great places to go for a ride on your motorbike.
0: Yeah.
6: And it had been a long time since I'd taken my wife on one of these trips, so we were taking a long route down to Taupo, and the motorbike broke down, which wasn't great at all. It actually had a flat battery. So I tried to crash start it down a hill, and it wouldn't start. So I pulled into this farmer. He was mucking around on his property. And I said, hey, you couldn't give us a jump start, could you, buddy? And he said, yeah, no worries. Bring it down to the ute. So I get this big bike down to the ute, and we actually got it started, but it wouldn't carry on running.
0: Yeah.
6: So the battery was really, really dead. And he says, oh, look, the wife is going into town. He says, it's about 40 minutes away. And she can take you in and you can get a battery and come back, you know. And I thought, wow, that's really cool, you know.
0: Wow.
6: And, yeah, I mean, this is just out of the blue, you know. I mean, a biker out in the country.
0: Yeah.
6: And, so that's all right. So a couple of minutes later, his wife rocks up around the corner of the barn with a horse float on the back. And I thought, okay. She says, well, you've got to get to Taupo, don't you, to do a story on this cafe? And I said, well, yeah. She says, well,

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7: New Zealand's first briefing. It's Early Edition with Andrew Dickens and Spark for Business. Until 6am, this is Newstalk ZB News.
8: Good morning, it's 5 o'clock. I'm Nivareti Manu. Fears the government won't be able to fulfil its COVID inquiry promises. It's accepting all recommendations from the COVID inquiry to varying degrees. The government says information around major decisions during future pandemics will be released within 5 working days. Public health expert Professor Michael Baker says he's pleased with their ambition, but is sceptical of their achievability.
9: There doesn't appear to be any specific financial allocation to support these measures. And given the way the public service appears to be shrinking, I think this will be very challenging.
8: A massive wave of public feedback as the government seeks to legally define a woman. The members' bill in the name of New Zealand First MP Jenny Marcroft would label a woman as an adult human biological female. The Social Services and Community Select Committee, which is looking at the bill, says more than 40,000 submissions have been made. It passed its first reading with support from National, ACT and New Zealand First. Concern the cost of the failed immigration IT upgrade could be even higher than estimated. Immigration Minister Erica Stanford's revealed another $6 million has been found to have been wasted on the botched biometrics upgrade for the border, bringing the total estimated cost close to $40 million. It's alleged MB officials misled her and other ministers. Finance Minister Nicola Willis is not confident we've heard the end of this, but is pleased there will be an external financial audit.
10: We need to know once and for all what it cost. And right now, given the drip of information, I don't have confidence that this is the final figure.
8: The SPCA says it's devastated by the government's decision to override official recommendations to ban the public sale of fireworks. A cross-party parliamentary select committee unanimously recommended the full ban in May, also supported by Fire and Emergency. The government's opted not to change any laws. SPCA Senior Scientific Officer Dr. Alison Vaughan says they're disappointed as fireworks cause distress to pets, livestock and native wildlife. Claims a change in government could create energy disruption. Australian company NZ Energy has been given the first oil and gas exploration permit since the 2018 ban, which was reversed last year. It'll be able to probe a 546 square kilometre area in the Taranaki Basin for 12 years. The Green Party has promised to bring back the oil and gas ban if elected. Energy Resource Aotearoa Chief Executive John Carnegie says we can't have flip-flopping.
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0: And to the extent that reflects a world in which we had a more benign strategic environment, that's perhaps fair enough. But we're in a scenario now where we can't afford to be complacent. We know economic security is tied in with national and regional security. So we're doing what we need to fix those basics.
1: Chris, thank you for waking up early for us, and thank you for your time today, Chris Pink, the Defence Minister. And here's a fun fact for you. More than 80% of the Defence Force's $2.6 billion operating budget is already spent in New Zealand, significantly contributing to the economy. And they're looking for local suppliers for these drones. So it turns out we're quite good at this stuff. That's good news. Bad news for pets and animals, though. Fireworks and Guy Fawkes is still on. 4 days in November. That's all it is. 4 days in November. We'll talk about this with the SPCA in just a few moments' time. This is News Talk ZB. It's early edition. I'm Andrew Dickens.
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1: 5:21, the firework debate is back on again. The government's rejected calls to ban public sales despite big petitions. Ministers say they're sticking with the status quo. How does the SPCA feel about it? We're joined by their senior scientific officer, Dr. Alison Vaughan. Hello, Alison.
7: Hello.
1: I expect that you're very disappointed.
7: Yeah, we're genuinely devastated. We are actually quite hopeful this time because this had been the first time the petition committee had actually recommended that the government ban the private sale and use of fireworks, while of course keeping public displays.
1: Mm. Okay, well, let's talk about that. Parliament's Petitions Committee recommended a ban. They said their assessment is that public sentiment is shifting. They consider that present generations have more information about and therefore take more seriously the effects of fireworks on animal welfare than previous generations may have done. So given that recommendation, why do you think the government did nothing?
7: I think that's an excellent question to put to the government. We honestly cannot explain it. The evidence is overwhelming in support of a ban in terms of animal welfare, in terms of our environment, and in terms of our communities. And really, the evidence of preserving the private sale and use is absent.
1: The Petitions Committee, though, in saying that we have more information about this and we take more seriously the effects on fireworks on animals, you can also argue that we take more care of our animals now. We're not so crazy with the orgy of explosions that it used to be. Why are fireworks such an issue for this country and for pets when it's just 4 days in November?
7: Well, as everyone listening knows, it is not just 4 days. There's 4 days when they're on sale, but I had them, for example, here in West Auckland. They were going off in the middle of the night last week. So we know that a lot of people were already aware of the impacts on their companion animals if they have one who's scared. Three quarters of cats and dogs show fear during fireworks. A quarter of horse owners have had horses injured. But now we are

0: In the UK at the moment, is that half of the UK officially in drought. I've got a boy over there right now. He's doing a Kon-Tiki sort of thing, a tiki tour around the whole place. He says he hasn't seen rain in a month. He's had one bit of cloud. He's in Scotland. It appears the only rain happened during the Glasgow 100 metres that was held yesterday. It hasn't rained for a month. Half of the UK officially in drought. And I was thinking that New Zealand seems quite dry this winter as well. And certainly where I am and down in the ski areas, it hasn't been a lot of rain. And I started to worry whether we're heading towards a drought and whether we have a shortage of water. So like the old days when we used to have a water crisis in Auckland, I've gone to the Watercare dam total water storage website. Because there's been no rain, how are the lakes? 95.35% full. And the average for this time of year, 83.6%. So no drought here yet. 525.
1: Urgent. 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
5: The Export Ultra Beer Garden Tour is back! And guess what? Rhetorical question? It's aligned with a massive Rugby League Grand Final weekend in Sydney! And the best part?

0: which are not defence or civil defence arranged. And on average, they cost about $5,000 to up to $10,000 per trip. So that's actually quite a bit of money. So I wasn't really nitpicking. Texas says, can't believe the Prime Minister used the helicopters to get to engagements when we have limousines and drivers sitting around on standby, which was another story of wasteful spending. Somebody says, well, why are you worrying about this when look what Labour wasted last term? And I go, yeah, absolutely, I get that. But, you know, what source for the goose is also source for the gander. It doesn't matter. Wasteful government spending is wasteful government spending, no matter what the colour. And yes, you're quite right. There was a lot of it before. And look, you need some good news right now, to be fair. We're obviously in a period of time where we're all scanning the horizon for good news, good economic stories, because we're all reeling from the long, hard haul. Well, here's some. It comes from Xero. They've gathered some data that show that sales have gone up 8.6% in the year to June. It is the strongest growth in almost 4 years. Agriculture led the way, up 16.3%, and construction went up also 11%. So things have turned. There is a green shoot. And of course, it's now up to you to decide whether that's because of our government or whether it's just the cyclical nature of things. But hello, we've been down so long, I guess the only way is up, but it's 6:15. Newstalk ZB.
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0: 13:06, Mitch McCann out of the States. Good morning to you.
13: Good morning, Andrew.
0: What's the latest out of the Middle East? Is that period of limbo that we've been in because the United States ran out of bombs over?
13: Yes, it's well over. In fact, after 4 days of a pause in fighting, it's definitely back on. In fact, overnight, Andrew, Saudi Arabia was reluctantly pulled into this war, launching strikes with the U.S., on Iranian-backed militia inside Iraq, where 20 people died. And that followed a surprise attack, it's being called, by the U.S. on American bases in the region. Now, Donald Trump has responded, perhaps how you might expect he would respond, Andrew. He told a Fox News reporter, we're going to beat the effing S out of them in a conversation. So you can imagine the U.S. president extremely unhappy about this. So, yes, the pause in fighting is well and truly over.
0: Okay, meanwhile, Anthony Fauci has appeared before a Senate committee investigating the origins of COVID-19. COVID-19 and refused to answer questions, saying that the committee's chair, Rand Paul, has an unhinged obsession with me. So I guess the

0: Thank you for your time, Matthew. It is 7 to 6.
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0: So here's some talk back for Piney and Darcy today. If you had to decide today who gets the Halberg, is it Ryan Fox or Zoe Hobbs? Ryan, last week, the best golfer on planet Earth. Zoe, yesterday, the fastest woman in the Commonwealth. Both have incredible backstories. Both great achievements. I know where I'd go. Where would you go, Mike?
8: I don't even think it's a contest.
0: Ryan.
8: Of course.
0: Yeah.
8: It's a global event. Golf is global. So you've got to have a world championship or a gold medal at the Olympics. And the Commonwealth Games isn't the Olympics. I mean, taking nothing away from Zoe. I mean, if you're going to give it to Zoe, why wouldn't you give it to Clairbutt? I mean, he won gold. So, I mean, is it gold or is it worlds or is it Olympics?
0: Yeah, I know.
8: And it has to be worlds or Olympics.
0: But I say this because Marcus made a whole program out of this last night, as he said, Zoe gets the Halberg.
8: I think he did that deliberately to stir people up.
0: Of course he did.
8: Because then you go down to a Scott Dixon, for example, if you won Indy, which is, what is that? Is that a thing that is worth... You know what I'm saying?
0: I know. I know exactly what
8: you're
0: saying.
8: That's why you don't want to be a judge in the Halbergs, do you? Because there's no right.
0: And this is why it's such a great talkback topic.
8: It's a great talkback topic. COVID, we'll talk to the health minister about that this morning. Mortgages are on the move.
0: Mm.
8: Long-term money, the old wholesale's on the move, and the war's back on. And it's all
0: The war is back on today.
8: The war is back on today. You've got to keep up with that. So it's off now, it's on.
0: Yeah, I know.
8: So, I mean, it's a daily thing. You just never.
0: And did you hear that? Trump's language. It's F's and S's all over the place.
8: He's under pressure.
0: I don't know.
8: Anyway,
0: standards. All the best. Thank you to producer Ken.
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6: 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It's the Mike Hosking Breakfast with Arvida Retirement Communities. This is News Talk ZB News.
7: Good morning. It's 6 o'clock, 7 degrees in Wellington. I'm Max Toll. The Finance Minister says confirmation of almost $40 million of wasted taxpayer money on a botched IT project is extremely concerning. MB's been advising ministers it's found another $6 million of spending on the border biometrics upgrade, scrapped last year after about 7 years of delays and issues. Ministers are not certain that is the final cost. Nicola Willis says there's been a slow drip of information.
8: This cannot be repeated in the future. And I am very concerned, which is why I'm pleased there is now going to be an external, independent financial audit of this project.
7: Hopes the government can put politics aside and learn from both the successes and failures of COVID. It's now released its response to the COVID inquiry, accepting all of its recommendations to varying degrees. It agrees information on key decisions made during any future pandemic will be made public within 5 working days, which did not happen with vaccinations. Public health expert Professor Michael Baker says there were things that were problematic, but it's important to keep things in perspective.
9: We know that it's very tough to get it perfectly right. I think we just want to maintain balance, have a civil discussion about this, and treat it as a learning opportunity, not an opportunity for political point scoring.
7: It's being suggested Wellington Central MP Tamitha Paul may be breaching copyright and the Fair Trade Act with new merchandise. A so-called $80 Tamitalica tee was taken down from the Green Party website after questions from our newsroom pointing out its similarity to Metallica's iconic white-on-black logo. A Green Party spokesperson says the shirt's inspired by heavy metal music and not intended to cause confusion with or profit from Metallica's trademark content. Intellectual property specialist Earl Grey says musicians are particularly sensitive about politicians linking them to their brand. He says that link has clearly been made. University students of all stripes are being challenged to tackle one of the world's biggest frontiers, space. Auckland University's launched the New Zealand Undergraduate Space Challenge today. Over 3 semesters, teams will compete to have the strongest concept developed into the hardware of a miniature satellite, which will be launched through Rocket Lab. Programme for Space Systems Director Jim Hefke says teams will be made up across academic fields.
10: Space industry, it needs lawyers, and everything pretty much has a business case around it. So if you haven't got the business and marketing people involved in it, you know, you're not going to get very far.
7: Dunedin is struggling to keep pace with the rest of Otago. New Stats NZ data shows Otago's population is shifting west, with 40% of residents projected to live in Queenstown Lakes or central Otago by 2050. Just over half the region currently lives in Dunedin, down from almost two-thirds 3 decades ago. Mayor Sophie Barker says it's a concerning trend.
11: Dunedin, we think, is the best place to live in New Zealand, and we're certainly wanting to get that messaging out. We could say that the forecasts are all very well, but it's about a city's level of ambition to change those forecasts.
7: And an urgent review is taking place into workplace culture issues at the Financial Markets Authority as CEO Samantha Barris takes leave. The FMA says it's become aware of cultural concerns and is addressing the matters raised. A board member stepping into the role as interim chief executive. That's News Talk ZB News with Spark for Business.

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1: News Talk ZB Sport, the New Zealand women's 3x3 basketballers have earned bronze at the Glasgow Commonwealth Games. They lost their semi-final 21-9 to Uganda, but rebounded 18-13 in the medal playoff against Jamaica. Team member Shan Papukirabati says the earlier defeat was swiftly blocked.
2: Our coach gave us a good prep and said, you know, not all winners win everything. You've got to lose some to win some. So we stuck together. We took that in and we knew we didn't want to feel like that again.
1: The men lost their semi-final 18-16 to Scotland. New Zealand currently sit 8th on the medal table behind South Africa, but ahead of India with 3 gold, 7 silver and 4 bronze. Australia are leading. To track and field, two-time defending champion Tom Walsh has qualified top of the shot put standings with a heave of 21.03 metres. Debutant Nick Palmer also advanced to the decider, throwing 19.92 metres. Sam Tanner's qualified for the mile final with a time of 3 minutes, 59.31 seconds. Geordie Beamish pulled out of his heat. And Wellington swimmer Lewis Clairbert will shortly look to add to his 2 golds and 1 silver when he races in the 200-metre freestyle final from 20 past 6. Southlands rallied back from a 14-point second quarter deficit to beat Tauranga 96-81 in the first playoff match of the National Basketball League. The Sharks travelled down to meet Canterbury in the semi-finals on Sunday. Tonight, the Wellington Saints host Otago and Porirua playing for a spot in Saturday's semi-final against Auckland. Saints captain Hyrum Harris says they can't be complacent around the game's home advantage, given what happened to them in the 2024 playoffs.
3: I think my first year with the Saints, we were the third seed and we played the sixth seed, the Bulls, and they came out and beat us by 40 in Wellington in the play-in. So it doesn't really matter. As long as you're in their top six, you have a shot, and everyone has to play like they have a shot at winning.
1: Tip-off at Porirua's Te Rauparaha Arena tonight at 7. Basketball coverage with BK's Rodeo Mega Stackers. They're back and available in beef and chicken. And The Telegraph reports former New Zealand cricket captain Stephen Fleming has emerged as the lead candidate to take over from his former teammate Brendan McCullum as England Test cricket coach. I'm Adam Cooper. That's News Talk ZB Sport with Generate, putting performance first.
0: News Talk ZB Wellington, time saver traffic.
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5: It's going to be a bit of a cloudy day with the odd shower. We have had some a drizzle already this morning, and then a period of possibly heavy rain late evening. Strong northerlies today, gusting 100 k's in exposed places this evening. Today's high 13 in the city. Tomorrow showers some heavy easing later on. Nor'westerlies, though, rising to gale in the morning. 13 again the high. It is currently 10 degrees in most parts of the region right now. Just a step behind, it's 9 degrees in Wellington City.
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6: Morning and welcome today. The COVID inquiry and their recommendations and whether it changes anything next time. Our first oil and gas exploration permit is live. We've got mortgage money on the move and guess which way that's heading. Nick Bryant is back after eight as we count down to the midterm stateside. Amid a war the president clearly can't end. Joe's in Italy. Enda is covering the UK for us. Welcome to the day. 7 past 6. Jeremiah Arzu has entered what appears to be a growing debate at the Com Games. He's a sprint man out of the UK. He's talking about respecting the flag, respecting the Com Games, and generally making an effort in turning up. Now, Hamish Kerr has been allowed, I think, an easy run this week with his maybe, maybe not decision-making process. Important to point out, by the way, he can do whatever he likes. Of course he can. It's just the lack of scrutiny around it, the lack of questions, the complete absence of any media probing how this has unfolded and wondering on our behalf whether all this in and out, up and down, is actually kosher. It appears Kerr is not alone, as a good chunk of the English team has bailed as well, which is where Arzu comes in, asking what the media should be asking, is this legit? Can you simply turn up if you want or not if you don't want to? Is the Com Games just a weekend event of no great consequence? Does representing your country at a gymkhana not really count for much anymore? Personally, I don't care. I'm not a Com Games fan. As a sports nut, The world is so full these days of the finest of the fine doing amazing things on a regular basis. Do we have time or interest to watch and follow the progress of a team made up of the potential heroes as opposed to the current ones, because the current ones don't see it as worth their while? It already has survival issues, of course, given Glasgow's being paid for by Victoria. The sports have been cut. We're now down to three-a-side backyard basketball. Now, if all this is ringing a bell, just all I'm saying is how about a bit of truth? And a bit of bluntness, and a bit of reality. If you don't want to go, don't get selected. Sponsors and national governments who fund a lot of this deserves a setup where they know what they're getting, they understand the standard and the expectation. And if time has passed this particular event by, then that's life. If venues are hard to come by, that's life. If it needs to be demoted to an up-and-comers sort of outing, that's fine. But let's clear the air, work out what's what, who's interested, who isn't, and where we go. Because it's got bugger's muddle vibes, as they say in the military. And it doesn't need to.
0: News of the world in 90 seconds.
6: Now, we're going to be talking about our COVID response this morning with the Health Minister, but stateside, the Fauci is back front and centre as Rand Paul and the Republicans go after him on the Hill.
7: I respectfully decline to answer based upon my rights under the Fifth Amendment of the Constitution.
8: Did you fund gain-of-function research in other biolabs around the world?
7: On the advice of counsel, I respectfully decline to answer based upon my rights under the Fifth Amendment.
6: Yeah, he pled the Fifth 111 times. In Britain, new Andy has problems. Today's focus is on social care.
9: It's almost 30 years since the Royal Commission. It's a major dereliction of public duty that Parliament has not faced up to this, of all challenges, something so fundamental.
6: Now, the problem is he's making a lot of costly promises against the original promise that he will stick to the manifesto not to increase tax, and yet he keeps hinting that he's going to have to increase tax. Teresa, who once ran the place, has thoughts.
10: He has to be prepared to sit down and have those meaningful discussions, to look at the proposed solutions, to comment on them, and not just have the discussion, but the Prime Minister has to be willing to listen to the other party.
6: Then the EU weather, more heat is forecast in France. This bloke's watching the firefighters.
11: Temperatures are starting to spike at around 40 degrees Celsius. You can feel the heat. This isn't about putting the fire out. That will take months. Instead, it's about controlling it and keeping cities like Bordeaux safe.
6: These people are evacuees.
12: So that's what's missing a bit, the lack of information, and that really gets to you. So everyone gets a little worked up.
13: We can't take it anymore. We're losing our minds. I don't even know what day it is anymore. Look at my trousers. We left without a change of clothes. Nothing.
6: Then we come to old dodgy Infantino, who's dreamed up this FIFA idea to get the cushioners involved selling the World Cup off. The list of critics is reasonably long.
14: I mean, it could be a big split in FIFA. I mean, if Europe are serious about their intent to possibly boycott the World Cup, the North American and Caribbean regions have also have a dim view of this.
6: Finally, US is banning Chinese humanoid robots. Anything humanoid or indeed four-legged is an, quote, unacceptable risk to America's national security. China, of course, accounts for about 85% of the global shipments of humanoid robots. So this is a little bit about security, but it's a bit more about local production in America as well. News of the world in 90. Andrew's going to do the business on the Fed. Warsh's no change. Vote was 9-3, which is interesting. Your fun fact for the morning. They have declared, the Environmental Agency in Britain, that drought is across half of England. Half of England is in drought currently. Central, eastern and southern England. Scotland doesn't declare drought. There's another fun fact. They don't do drought. They just monitor water scarcity. And there's quite a bit of that. So most of us would say they're in drought as well. 12 past 6.
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7: today. Now, this is going to be interesting to watch, given what's happening with the war, this on and off again thing, because our government's made a decision on the fuel excise discount, and Australia's made a decision as well, announced yesterday. They've been doing the 16 cent per litre discount. That's over as of this Sunday. So there's going to be pushback there, isn't there? 15 past. From Shaw and Partners, Andrew Kelleher, morning.
8: Very good morning, Mike.
7: Speaking of Australia, that number came in. There's more of this, it's not quite as bad as we thought.
8: That's exactly right. So we continue the focus that we've had this week on inflation, central bankers. I mean, Mike, inflation is to varying degrees. It's a global phenomenon these days. And, you know, nothing illustrates that better than a good old-fashioned oil price shock, does it? Australia yesterday released their latest update on their inflation measure. Now, they release inflation information monthly. And, of course, the good news is that we will move to a monthly inflation number next August, I believe. So I bet you can't wait for that. So, yeah, across the Tasman, headline CPI fell. I always feel strange saying those words together. CPI inflation fell 0.1% in June from the prior month. Now, the market expectation was for a 0.2% rise, so softer than expected. Just rattling through the numbers here, quarter on quarter, 0.6, lower than 0.7 expected, and year on year, 3.8. Also lower, because I thought that would come in at 4. For the RBA, the key measure for them is called the trimmed mean measure, which sort of smooths out the volatility. 0.3% month on month, 0.8 quarter on quarter, so also below expectations, and 3.6 for the year. So core inflation, which is the important stuff, lower than expected. The largest contributor to annual inflation was housing, 6.8%, and then you had food, non-alcoholic beverages, recreation, culture. They were also adding in there. There are some worrying signs in the services sector, where it does look like some price rises are being pushed through to consumers. The RBA is worried about that. The RBNZ is worried about that phenomenon as well. But the key takeaway is that market pricing on future rate hikes has been pulled back. So in terms of expectations of a further rate hike, just remember they're at 4.35%. They've already had three rate hikes. Yeah. There's virtually no chance of a rate hike on the 11th of August, and only about 50% chance of a hike by the end of the year. So the view is that the RBA can now sort of sit back, look and assess. Remember, it's only a couple of days. I think we talked about Michelle Bullock's sort of quite hawkish speech. You can't rule out another hike, Mike, but you've got to see how things, of course, pan out in the Middle East. And as you were just saying, the last 24 hours, a bit of a negative on that issue, right?
7: Exactly. Then we come to old Kev, who's 9.3. Do we read anything into the 9.3 that wasn't expected to change and hasn't?
8: No. What's quite interesting is that they have named the dissenters. So there's sort of a name and shame thing going on there. They haven't really done that before. And last time that it was, there was a unanimous vote, so they didn't need to name anybody. But this time they have. So the context is important here. It came out at 6 o'clock. Coming into this, expectation was that the Fed funds rate, say that quickly, it was to remain unchanged. Bit of context, US inflation still too high but stable. Look at US interest rates, they've risen this year, so you're effectively getting a tighter monetary policy conditions by the markets doing some of that for you. And of course, around Kevin Warsh, because he's, you know, relatively new, you know, appointed by Trump, and I thought,

0: Would you say anointed by Trump? But anyway, since he's been in the position, he's been quite firm in his view around the importance of keeping inflation in check, so probably viewed as being sort of hawkish. So no change is the outcome that's come out in the last sort of 10 or so minutes. Look, as I said, there is the division there. There's the three dissenters, 9-3. Straight off the bat, you sort of saw the US dollar fall a little bit of a decline in US Treasury yields. We've been warned to expect sort of briefer and less descriptive commentary from these guys. So the accompanying statement is quite short, but if I look at keywords there, the committee will deliver price stability. Very little change from the statement in June. They said economic activity is expanding at a solid pace despite elevated uncertainty. Inflation remains elevated relative to the goal. Productivity growth and capital input are strong. So sort of quite bullish on the economy. I think you've got to sort of wait for the press conference, which is in a couple of hours, and that will give us a better read, but not wildly outside of expectations.
1: Okay, numbers, please.
0: So, yeah, the market. So markets are down, and that's got nothing to do with the Fed. It's got everything to do with just none of us have any idea what's happening in the Middle East. It's really just a day-to-day proposition, right? So the Dow Jones is down 789 points, 1.5%, 51,956. The S&P 500 down 0.3%, 23.7405, and the NASDAQ down 0.3%, also 78 points, 24,798. The FTSE 100 are up 0.33%, 10,908. The Nikkei was down 1.5%, 61,434. Shanghai Composite up 0.4%, 3,828. The ASX 200 yesterday had quite a good day, actually up 1%, 91 points, 9,038. And the NZX 50, we also had a good day, up 114 points, 0.83%, 13,976. Kiwi dollar against the US, it's sort of been bouncing around a bit. I think it's settled now just under 58 cents, 0.5796 the last time I looked, 0.8330 against the Aussie, 0.5069 euro, 0.4343 against the pound, 94.61 Japanese yen, gold $4,042.
1: Here we go.
0: And here is the litmus test of what's happening in the Gulf. Brent crude, $90.17.
1: For what it's worth, you sound better than yesterday, so that's encouraging.
0: In the right direction.
1: Things are on the up. Go well. Andrew Kelleher, Shaw and Partners. Hosking. More of this chip AI nonsense. SK Hynix, another record milestone. AI demand shows no sign of cooling down. Despite that, it was a miss. So revenue more than tripled. Revenue at $55 billion just for the quarter. Revenue jumped 257%. The operating profit was up 557%. But that was a miss. 6:21.5 at Newstalk ZB.
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2: Got three really good things around the New Zealand economy this morning. One of them's confidence. Confidence is back big time. Electronic card transactions are up, so that's encouraging. But retailers, 69% of retailers feel confident of surviving the next year. That's up from 61. Even more upbeat about their own profits and expectations. 61% expecting to meet or exceed targets in the third quarter, which is up from 34. So that's material. And apart from that, they're feeling good. I've also got KiwiSaver numbers and income from small SMEs, but we'll get to that shortly. 6:25.
3: Trending now with Chemist Warehouse, keeping Kiwis healthy all year round.
2: Yeah, as I mentioned at the start, Fauci's under the fire on the Hill, so old debate reheated. Rand Paul, he thinks that the Wuhan leak was all about COVID. Fauci knew it. He funded research. You've heard this story a million times before. The US gave them $600,000. This was between 2014 and 2020. The argument is they helped collect and analyze bat samples for a general study. There wasn't gain of function. So anyway, Fauci calls Paul unhinged and obsessed. He pled, as I said, the fifth 111 times. One of Fauci's lawyers got kicked out for being disruptive. Then the Republican Senator Bernie Moreno goes viral.
4: It was about 6 years ago today that I decided I'm going to give up my businesses, sell them all, run for office, run for the United States Senate. Here I am sitting in front of you 6 years later saying, who the f*** do you think you were for doing that? It is a total disgrace what you did to this country.
2: So anyway, Paul's now called for a vote next week to see if Fauci can be held in contempt. He argues the Biden pardon means because he can't self-incriminate, he also has no valid constitutional basis to plead the fifth. Now, so that's off to court. More interesting to me, and this is Paul earlier on in the week, it got zero coverage here, but Fox has been all over it this week. Rand Paul released some Fauci diaries, 1,000 pages of the Fauci diaries, during the middle of COVID. And what Fauci writes about himself is amazing, not in a good way. So anyway, I'll come to that in the next half hour of the program. But back to the New Zealand economy. So we've got the SME numbers, the SME numbers, zero do the numbers. And they're calling it a tale of two countries, a tale of two halves. But you've got a lot of good news in there as far as regionality and sectors are concerned. So we'll crunch a few of those numbers. But I think we can conclude overall that there is a recovery most definitely on. So that shortly, and then after 7 o'clock this morning, the business, speaking of COVID and Fauci, our response to the two COVID inquiries was made official yesterday. The Health Minister, Simeon Brown, with us. Meantime, news is next.
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1: 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Featuring world-renowned tenor Simon O'Neill in an extravagant evening of music and song from some of Wagner's most celebrated operas. 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
2: 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It's the Mike Hosking Breakfast with Defender Trophy. 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
3: Good morning. It's 6:30, 9 degrees in Wellington. I'm Max Toll. The Defence Minister is tight-lipped about how much the government will fork out for one-way military strike drones. It's looking into the human-operated machines, which explode on a target and serve as a lower-cost alternative to missiles. The government's also considering unarmed long-range aerial drones for maritime surveillance. Chris Penk says they'll be spending what they need to get a result, and an increasing percentage of their defence budget, which is also growing, is available for drones. A significant wave of public feedback as the government seeks to legally define a woman. Here's senior political reporter Azaria Howell.
4: The members' bill in the name of NZ First MP Jenny Marcroft would label a woman as an adult human biological female. The Social Services and Community Select Committee, which is looking at the bill, says more than 40,000 submissions have been made. It passed its first reading with support from National, ACT and New Zealand First, though opposition MPs see it as potentially harmful to transgender people.
3: Greenpeace says the government's missing the boat in energy. Australian company NZ Energy has been given the first oil and gas exploration permit since the 2018 ban, which was reversed last year. Greenpeace says any additional fossil fuel searching will just exacerbate the climate crisis. Program director Nevo Flynn says the government is wasting time it does not have.
5: Every second you spend looking for more oil and gas, every dollar you pour into more oil and gas is money and time that you are not investing in the renewable solutions that we know we need.
3: Evidence that winters in Antarctica's Ross Sea are becoming stormier. Otago University research shows winter storms have become more frequent, intense and variable, using weather station data dating from 1964 till now. Author Antonia Radalvima says they're also affecting vital sea ice in McMurdo Sound.
6: If the storms are early in the season and are very strong, they will keep blowing out the ice before it can properly consolidate, and then it'll have to start forming again from scratch at a later time period in the year.
3: Watercab has been revealing its plan to shift 300 million litres of drinking water a day from the Waikato River to Auckland as part of its biggest ever capital investment program. It's investing more than $15 billion over a decade in more than 1,000 projects. Lachlan Rennie has more.
7: The investment includes a $1.7 billion Waikato River project, including a new raw water intake and a new water treatment plant. Watercare Chief Program Delivery Officer Mark Crowell says the project's essential to provide water security for Auckland from the mid-2030s.
3: And the fight to stop everyone from being able to buy fireworks is not over yet. The government's opting not to follow Select Committee advice, which in May recommended banning the public sale of fireworks. It was supported by animal rights advocates and Fire and Emergency. The SPCA's Alison Vaughan says they won't stop pushing for change.
8: This is a milestone because it was the first time a parliamentary committee has formally recommended a ban. But also in the lead up to the election, we'll be asking political parties to outline their position on the private sale and use of fireworks.
3: I'm Max Toll. That's Newstalk ZB News with Spark for Business, building growth through tech innovation.
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9: News Talk ZB Sport. Wellington swimmer Lewis Clairbert has concluded his Commonwealth Games campaign in Glasgow with seventh in the 200-metre freestyle. He heads home with two gold medals and a silver in his luggage. Chelsea Edwards will compete in the 50-metre freestyle final from just after 20-7. The New Zealand women's 3x3 basketballers have earned bronze at the Com Games. They lost their semi-final 21-9 to Uganda, but rebounded 18-13 in the medal playoff against Jamaica. Team member Shan Papukirobati says the earlier defeat was swiftly blocked.
10: Our coach gave us a good prep and said, you know,
0: not all winners win everything. You've got to lose some to win some. So we stuck together, we took that in, and we knew we didn't want to feel like that again.
9: The men lost their semi-final to England and their playoff to Scotland. New Zealand currently sit 8th on the medal table behind South Africa, but ahead of India with 3 gold, 7 silver and 4 bronze. Australia are at the top of the table. Meanwhile, the women's 100 metres Commonwealth Games champion has received her medal. Hobbs has reflected on her achievement after a night's sleep on Sky Sport.
10: Honestly, it's still sinking in. And I didn't know if I'd ever get a moment like that to be able to hear and that the national anthem play at a global event like this, so it's really special.
9: An 18-year-old weightlifter, Saina Stowers, has won Samoa's first gold medal of this edition in the women's 77-kilo event. Is Stephen Fleming poised to become the next England Test cricket coach? The Telegraph reports the former New Zealand captain is the favourite to take over from former teammate Brendan McCullum after a week of interviews. Fleming recently exited a 17-year tenure in charge of the Chennai Super Kings. England's next Test is 3 weeks away at Headingley, the first of 3 matches against Pakistan. Former All-Whites Fred de Jong wants the proposed FIFA forward enterprise red-carded. The scheme will potentially sell off commercial rights to the World Cup. I'm Adam Cooper, that's sport with Generate, putting performance first. Generate KiwiSaver.
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11: 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Good morning, quick and easy. No hold-ups yet on State Highway 1 and State Highway 2. Just a reminder, we do have roadworks, State Highway 58, Flighties and Moonshine Roads. You can expect delays. The Urban Motorway is flowing well. 0800 Jammed updates us. Super birthday deals are coming at you at the speed of light. Hurry in Sunday. Time saver traffic.
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3: Cloudy periods today in the capital with occasional drizzle. Some rain developing late evening as well, possibly heavy, and some quite strong northerlies around today as well. A high of 13 in the city. A lot warmer, though, this morning than it has been this week. Tomorrow showers, some heavy, easing for a time later in the day. Nor'westerlies, though, rising to gale, so still very windy tomorrow as well. Currently about 10 degrees right across the region, currently, but 9 degrees right now in the CBD.
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12: 9-3, Fed didn't change. They weren't expected to. Here's Walsh with the explanation.
13: Market attention centered on real data and real economic developments. Prices reacted in real time to incoming information. And the reduction in forward guidance may have been a factor. Market participants are learning to play the ball, not the referee. And market prices will continue to respond in the direction and magnitude they see fit.
14: I'm gonna make it cross this
12: time. The three people who voted not with the 9 will now be investigated by the Department of Justice. No, I'm making that part up. 23 minutes away from 7, we'll get to the fires and the heatwave in Europe shortly with Joe in Italy. Now, if you want more evidence that a recovery is most certainly on and the growth is real, then look no further than this morning's zero data for SME sales, up 8.6% in the year to June. Is that good? Yes, it is. Strongest in almost 4 years. Agriculture's up over 16, construction up 11. Bridget Snelling is Zero's country manager and is with us. Bridget, very good morning to you.
15: Good morning, Mike.
12: Are you going to rain on my parade and do your Tale of Two Countries story?
15: Well, look, I mean, I think we can be really positive about these results, actually. We are, as you said, up 8.6% year-on-year for small business sales, and that is the strongest quarter that we've seen in almost 4 years. So we can celebrate the result, but you're right, it is a bit of a two-speed recovery, unfortunately.
12: Having said that, isn't it always, I mean, the tide doesn't literally lift everybody ever, does it? There's always some laggard somewhere.
15: Well, that's right. And I think, we know Agri's up 16.3%, which is a really strong result. But, of course, Agri's a sector that's had some benefits with export prices and the Fonterra payouts. And we can expect Agri would be propping up that recovery. Yeah. But it is really pleasing to see that, we are up across the board for many industries. So construction is up 11%, manufacturing 8.6%, even retail up 6.4%. And HOSPO, which is obviously an industry that's really struggled, still struggling, but has gone up 2.9%. 9%. So while it's behind the other sectors, it's still pleasing to see that there is some growth.
12: How do you explain it in your area of the world that you live in? See, in the media, retail's a dog. Retail's

0: miserable. There's endless stories about all the people who are closing. You can't make ends meet. It's the end of the world. And yet I'm looking at 6.4 and you can't argue with your numbers.
1: Well, you know, the data comes through our platform. It's aggregated and anonymized. So it is real data. It's real retail data. So we know that this figure is true. But I guess we can look at the regional differences, and that does tell a little bit of a different story. We've got the South Island really winning this one. Canterbury up 12.3% year on year. Southland up 9.6%. But we have got growth in Auckland and Wellington in the bigger centres in the North Island. You know, Auckland's up 7.2%. Wellington just behind at 7.1%. So solid growth, but more moderate than the South Island.
0: Any sense of where we go from here or not?
1: Look, I think there is obviously still ongoing uncertainty around fuel costs and, you know, geopolitical events that will continue to influence small businesses when it comes to those hiring and investment decisions. And consumers are also going to still be a little bit circumspect with their discretionary spend as we come towards an election. But I think we should definitely take heart that there is some positive news.
0: Fantastic. Bridget, always good to have you on the program. Bridget Snelling, who's the Zero Country Manager this morning. Speaking of numbers, our friend Donald is not doing very well. He finds himself with a poll this morning at a record high of 73% of Americans who think he hasn't paid enough attention to what's really important, which is the cost of living. Only 27% think he's on to it. Two-thirds of his policies, two-thirds, as in 66% of Americans, thinks he's worsened economic conditions. Military decisions in Iran have hurt the US around three-quarters, that's 75% of people. And another 75% of people think he's not remotely in touch. Overall approval rating of 34, which is a record low. Within his own party, interesting number, it's 78, and you think that's quite good. It's actually not. That's a record low. That's Republicans who are turning against him. His handling of the situation in Iran, 25% back it. Inflation, 21% back it. Gas prices, similar sort of number. So he's going nowhere fast. 19.2.
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0: As online threats continue to evolve, so does the way that Spark helps stop them. So what's happening here is Spark works quietly behind the scenes, of course, and around the clock to identify and block millions of online threats before they ever reach the customers. So protecting your business from online threats, that's no longer a nice to have, sadly. It is a necessity. So Spark provides network protection backed by more than 100 cybersecurity specialists. An SMS firewall helps block those scam texts before they reach you and works with a range of industry and government organisations to identify and block the online threat.

0: 98%. But their Bitcoin fund, down 41. So, like all investment, depends where you were and what timing was like. 11 away from 7.
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2: It's 9 degrees in Wellington. Tamitha Paul's $80 Metallica t-shirt removed from sale amid copyright concerns. Can we put politics aside and really learn from COVID? That's the question. And a government paper reveals the Army's recruit training isn't meeting demand effectively. In sport, a Kiwi replacing a Kiwi, supposedly, at England cricket. And two-speed economy, agriculture boom masks weaker retail, hospitality sales. NZherald.co.nz.
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3: 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Good morning. It is heavy on the urban motorway coming in from Hill Street through to Everton Terrace, State Highway 2 building city-bound Kennedy Good through to Melling. Quick and easy on State Highway 1. 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
0: Yeah, we'll talk to Simeon Brown shortly. I don't know what we've got out of COVID 1 and COVID 2. It wasn't adversarial. It should have been adversarial. People should have been made to front. Hipkin should have been made to front. Robertson should have been made to front. Ardern should have been made to front. None of them did. And they go, oh, but I answered everything they wanted on a piece of paper. And then suddenly 12 to 17, you know the story anyway. We'll talk to Simeon about that. But Fauci's back today. Rand Paul's after him. So Rand Paul releases 1,000 pages of Fauci's diary. Quote, unquote. This is Fauci writing about himself. Do people still do that? It's the weirdest thing. He says this, press is going wild with me. Who writes that down? Press is going wild with me. Front page in Washington Post yesterday, an op-ed by Maureen Dowd in New York Times today about me and my relationship with POTUS. Profile by Peter Nicholas on me in The Atlantic. I'm trying in several articles and on TV to clarify, etc. Big front page article about me. Who writes in a diary using the word me? Oh, they wrote about me today.
8: Well, what is he supposed to write about?
0: He's not supposed to write about anything. He's running a COVID campaign.
8: Yeah, but that's how diaries work.
0: That's what I'm asking. Does anyone actually run a diary anymore?
8: He's pretty old.
0: Big front page article about me appeared in the Washington Post. Very flattering. It is not hyperbole to say that today I'm the most famous and talked about person in the country. You believe this?
8: Well, he was.
0: And one of the most recognisable people in the world. May 23, 2020, diary entry. White House was, quote, upset with me for receiving attention from the press. Apparently the White House is very upset that I'm being profiled and it looks like I'm putting down the POTUS and becoming a star that outshines him. The press is playing into

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2: 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Last Kia Seltos petrol shipment here now. The only show to ask the tough questions. The Mike Hosking Breakfast with Bailey's Real Estate. 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
3: Good morning, it's 7 o'clock, 9 degrees in Wellington. I'm Max Toll. Transparency is being welcomed in the government's response to the COVID inquiry. It's issued its response to the inquiry, accepting all recommendations to varying degrees. Lawyer Matthew Haig, who fought against COVID vaccine mandates, says the biggest lesson is governments will do what's politically expedient at the time.
4: I don't want to be cynical. The 7 action points that the government is saying they will change, this is positive stuff. Strengthening the rule of law, protecting fundamental rights, these are good things.
3: Indeed, the government says information regarding major decisions during future pandemics will now be released within 5 working days. Professor Michael Baker says he's pleased with the ambition, but remains a little sceptical.
5: There doesn't appear to be any specific financial allocation to support these measures. And given the way the public service appears to be shrinking, I think this will be very challenging.
3: It's being suggested Wellington Central MP Tamitha Poole may have been breaching copyright and the Fair Trade Act with new merchandise. A so-called $80 Tamitalica t-shirt was taken down from the Green Party website after questions from our newsroom pointing out its similarity to Metallica's iconic white-on-black logo. A Green Party spokesperson says the shirt was inspired by heavy metal music and not intended to cause confusion with or profit from the rock band's trademarked content. Intellectual property specialist Earl Grey says musicians are particularly sensitive about politicians linking them with their brand.
6: She and the Green Party now have clearly made the link with Metallica, and that's where the problem probably arises.
3: Edmund's cookbook-inspired merchandise has also been removed. A government paper reveals that army recruit training is not meeting demand effectively. Lachlan Rennie reports.
7: The cabinet document lists 4 different problems facing the system centred at Waiuru Military Camp, including ageing infrastructure from the World War II era. More than $22 million is going towards redesigning it, but a timeline shows it will be in a design phase until mid-2029.
3: Defence Minister Chris Pink says we've had effective training systems to date, but trade-offs have had to be made along the way. Winston Peters says he's appalled at revelations of even more wasted taxpayer money on the failed border IT upgrade. Immigration Minister Erica Stanford says the MB immigration biometric upgrade actually cost nearly $40 million. It was scrapped last year. Stanford says MB's advised it's not confident that's all that was spent on the project. Numerous reviews are underway, including allegations that ministers were misled. Peters says the whole ordeal's been a shocker.
8: Well, there's only one answer to that. Head should roll.
3: And the Employment Leave Bill has passed its final reading, bringing an overhaul to how leave is calculated. Annual and sick leave will be built up based on hours worked, and a single hourly rate will be used for paying leave across all types. Annual, sick, bereavement and family violence leave will be available from the first day of work, rather than 6 months after an employee starts. The bill also includes more flexibility to cash up annual leave, with workers able to be paid out 25% of their total balance each year. The changes will have a 2-year lead-in time to allow businesses and payroll to transition. That's Newstalk ZB News with Spark for Business.
9: Right, coming shortly on the program, the response to the 2 COVID inquiries. Minister of Health is with us. We are going looking for oil and gas. The permit has been released. Nick Bryant is back for 100 days as we head towards the midterms in America. He's with us after 8.
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10: News Talk ZB Sport. New Zealand's Commonwealth Games campaign in the pool has concluded with 7th placings to Chelsea Edwards and Lewis Clairbert in their respective 50-metre and 200-metre freestyle events. Led by Clairbert and Erica Fairweather, the swimmers have secured 10 medals all up, including Clairbert's 2 golds, along with 5 other silvers and 3 bronzes. Meanwhile, women's 100-metres Com Games champion Zoe Hobbs has received her medal.

0: morning in Glasgow.
1: It is pretty heavy. It feels really good. I think I'll be wearing this to the airport tomorrow. It's probably not going to be coming off all night. Share it around the family because they deserve it just as much as I do and my support team.
0: To track and field, two-time defending champion Tom Walsh shares qualified top of the shot put standings with a heave of 21.03 metres. Debutant Nick Palmer's also advanced to the decider, throwing 19.92 metres. Sam Tanner's qualified for the mile final with a time of 3 minutes, 59.31 seconds. Geordie Beamish pulled out of his heat. Teenage weightlifter Sainus Dowers has broken multiple Commonwealth records to win Samoa's first gold medal at this edition. The 18-year-old lifted a total of 237 kilograms, 106 kg in the snatch, and then 130 in the clean and jerk to take out the women's 77 kilo event. Southland's rallied back from a 14-point second quarter deficit to beat Tauranga 96-81 in the first National Basketball League playoff game. The Sharks travel to meet Canterbury in the semi-finals on Sunday. Tonight, the Wellington Saints host Otago in Porirua, playing for a spot in Saturday's semi-final against Auckland. Saints captain Hyrum Harris says they can't be complacent around their home advantage, given what happened in the 2024 playoffs.
2: I think my first year with the Saints, we were the third seed and we played the sixth seed, the Bulls, and they came out and beat us by 40 in Wellington in the play-in. So it doesn't really matter. As long as you're in that top six, you have a shot, and everyone has to play like they have a shot at winning.
0: Tip-off at Te Rauparaha Arena tonight is at 7. I'm Adam Cooper. That's Sport with Generate.
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4: Wardrobes Direct makes storage work for you. Good morning. A heavy run coming in on the Urban Motorway Citybound from Hill Street through to Everton Terrace. State Highway 1 is building Citybound Churton Park through to Johnsonville. State Highway 58, roadworks at Flighties and Moonshine Road. Moderate patches on State Highway 2 between Upper Hutt and Pitsoni. 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
5: A lot warmer this morning than it has been this week, but today's forecast not so good. Cloudy periods with occasional drizzle and then some heavy rain coming this evening, and some strong northerlies as well, getting particularly strong this evening as well. Tomorrow showers, some heavy early on, easing for a time around the middle of the day, and nor'westerlies again rising to gale in the morning. It's currently about 10 degrees through Kapiti, Porirua, the Hutt, Wainuiomata, 11 degrees in Lyell Bay, and 9 degrees in the CBD.
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6: Morning, 7 past 7. So a pandemic and 2 inquiries later, the government is accepting in some form or other all of the recommendations. Advice to be made more public, more targeted economic support. Simeon Brown's the Health Minister and is with us. Good morning.
7: Good morning, Mike.
6: How much of this is an exercise and being seen to be doing an exercise?
7: Well, the government's responding to a Royal Commission, which heard from thousands of New Zealanders. And we have been very clear in our response, particularly around issues of transparency of information. And that's as much about responding to what happened, but about also being clear about the future, is that when governments make key decisions in the future, which affect people's rights, people's businesses, their lives and their health, we need to have transparency of information. We didn't have that. And we're saying that needs to be core to any response in the future.
6: But this is your government saying that doesn't mean another government sees it the same way, does it?
7: Well, we're responding as the government today. We're putting in place a cabinet circular around transparency. Any key decisions which affect people's rights and freedoms and impact business, impact the economy, and of course balance the health requirements in a pandemic, that key advice should be released within 5 days. The crazy thing here is that we have only just had some of that advice only recently released, particularly in relation to the vaccine mandates for 12 to 17-year-olds.
6: Yeah.
7: And so those were big decisions that impacted people's lives, then people's health, the economy. Ultimately, transparency should be core to any future response, because governments must have the trust and confidence of the public in those responses.
6: Do you regret not going adversarial like they did in Britain and actually get some people in front of a stand to answer a few questions instead of doing a Hipkins and doing it all by a lawyer and paperwork?
7: Well, I wasn't in charge of the actual Royal Commission.
6: If you were, would it have been different?
7: Well, I mean, I think that ultimately those people should have fronted up.
6: They didn't because you didn't make them.
7: Well, the Royal Commission ultimately made those decisions.

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6: Wholesale money's on the move in the wrong direction if you're a borrower, which means your mortgage is going up longer term. And so we'll get some expertise from Tony Alexander shortly. 16 past 7, good news on energy. We've got our first exploration permit for offshore oil and gas. NZ Energy, they've been given a 12-year permit to explore the Taranaki Basin. John Carnegie, Chief Executive of Energy Resources Aotearoa, is back with us. John, morning to you.
7: Good morning, Mike.
6: This will be a relief for the government, won't it? And given the pitch and the $200 million skin on the game money, finally they've got someone to front up and start digging or looking.
7: Yeah, well, of course, it's great news. But it's important that we need to keep our eyes firmly on the prize here. A successful discovery could strengthen New Zealand's long-term energy security, reduce our reliance on imported fuels, support reliable electricity generation, and of course help keep major employers such as fertiliser and manufacturing operating here, with the prospect of course of attracting more business back to New Zealand on the back of our secure low cost energy. So it's great news.
6: How bullish would an NZ Energy be in going into this? Would they be feeling there will be something there, or is exploration really about the don't know?
7: Oh, look, much like any other R&D, actually, Mike, there's no sure bet other than hard work. Exploration is an inherently risky exercise and uncertain process, but the permit area they've secured covers a promising exploration target. And I think the key thing is, with consistent and supportive regulatory settings, if there's a discovery that's found to be commercial, it might be possible for gas to market in as little as 5 or so years. It's close to existing infrastructure, and there's a significant level of unmet demand ready to be served. And I guess by way of comparison, Pohokura, also in Taranaki, was 6 years from discovery to market. So let's not be suckered into the environmental lobby talking points about it being 20 years or worse, that there's actually no more gas to be found. Neither are true, or we wouldn't actually be having investors seeking new permits.
6: No, that part is true. What did you make of Peters the other day and the $1 billion mapping the area, and next thing we know, we're Norway? How real's that, do you think?
7: Oh, look, I think it was a positive signal of confidence in one of the coalition partners in the petroleum sector. But again, the key thing is that

0: you know, what we the amount of damage that's been done to the sector, it's going to take some time for investor confidence to be rebuilt. And what the sector needs is surety that their money today invested is going to be safe tomorrow under a different government.
1: Good point. Well done, John. Appreciate it. John Carnegie, Chief Executive of Energy Resources Aotearoa. Mike, don't you think Luxon could have used a government car to travel Auckland to Mystery Creek instead of a helicopter? You can't defend that. You know what? I reckon I can. More shortly, 7:20.
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3: Can your roof handle everything Wellington weather throws at it? Good morning. A heavy run on the Urban Motorway city bound from Hill Street through to Everton Terrace. State Highway 2, moderate to heavy. Coming in from Upper Hutt through to Naranga Interchange. State Highway 1, moderate to heavy. 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
1: Now, the 7:24, if you've got time, there is a podcast from The Economist that features Elon Musk. In it, he argues that AI will lead to so much productivity that you won't need money because things won't cost anything. It was so odd that, one, it didn't make any sense, and two, I'm not sure even if he understood what he was saying, that he actually believed it. But the thrust was, when things are produced in abundance, if they're not free, they're pretty much close to it. So my question is, if it gets to that, then who is going to produce anything? I mean, someone's got to build the robots, of course, because this is all about robots and AI. If there is no return on building a robot, then why would you build them? Which is where the price of power comes in. See, the wholesale price spiked this week because of the cold weather. But did it spike more than it needed to because of supply? Although better than what it has been, it's not what it should be. So it went from 64 to 240 bucks a megawatt hour. In a world

0: $140 is that as good as it gets, is it? Also remember this, our current state this winter for generation is helped by good rainfall. We've had good rainfall. That remains a crapshoot, of course. In other words, this year we're lucky, in other years we may not be. Also remember, in this new renewables age, we're currently being told power prices for commercial operators at the moment, they're dropping. But they aren't for the rest of us because retail and fees and lines and so on. So in other words, can one ask whether Nirvana is never actually coming? There's always going to be some excuse from someone as to why your costs aren't actually coming down. There will always be someone in the chain having to boost the prices, and that offsets the gains elsewhere. Is your power bill dropping? Ask yourself this morning. Is your power bill dropping? No. And yet the new age is here. There seems no way around the tension that you must have profit to encourage the investment, which would make Elon, would it not, wrong.
1: Asking.
0: Now, Luxon driving in a car, it's... So the story, don't read it, it's literally a myopic waste of time. So anyway, they're banging on about Luxon this morning, taking a couple of military helicopters. The bill, I think, is a grand total of $20,000. And he went from, I can't even remember where the second one was, but he went down to Mr. Creek from Auckland. Now, the main reason he did this was twofold. One, there wasn't a commercial plane, and somebody texts, why doesn't he drive? Well, the answer is, think about this, and we've got to get our mindset out of this myopic third world village idiot type view that we have, and that is, this is the Prime Minister of a country, right? Do you think the Prime Minister of a country has or should have nothing better to do with his life than to sit in the back seat of an i7 BMW for an hour and 22 minutes, which is how long it takes to get from Auckland to Hamilton if you're lucky, and just go dumpty-doo and maybe make a couple of phone calls and then go to his meeting? Or if he's got available to him a military piece of equipment that has to be flown anyway, and this is the Prime Minister's office's point this morning, these things have to be flown anyway. You don't just have them sitting there rusting, leaking oil. You've actually got to use these things. So if that's available to him and he can fly from Auckland to Hamilton and, you know, 21 and a half minutes instead of an hour 21, isn't that a better use and a more efficient use of his time, i.e. productivity? And do we really want to spend our days bitching over $20,000 fees when there are vastly more important things to think about? That's my question to you. News in a couple of moments, then we'll talk mortgage rates with Tony Alexander.
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1: 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The Mike Hosking Breakfast with Arvida Retirement Communities. This is Newstalk ZB News.
2: Good morning. It's 7:30, 9 degrees in Wellington. I'm Max Toll. The Health Minister says the government's setting an expectation of accountability in its response to the COVID inquiry. It's promising to, in future, release information around major decisions within 5 working days and has already proactively released advice from the COVID Vaccine Advisory Group. Simeon Brown's committing to reviewing the Health Act, so any future pandemic response balances the protection of public health, the economy, and New Zealanders' rights. He told Mike Hosking transparency should be core to any future response to maintain public trust.
3: I think it's frankly ridiculous that people who made significant decisions impacting people's lives, their health, the economy, did not front up.
2: Claims a change in government could mean energy disruption. Australian company NZ Energy has been given the first oil and gas exploration permit since the 2018 ban, which was reversed last year. It'll be able to probe a 546 square kilometre area in the Taranaki Basin for 12 years. The Green Party's promising to bring back the oil and gas ban if elected. Energy Resource Aotearoa Chief Executive John Carnegie says we can't be flip-flopping.
4: Offshore projects can take anywhere between 5 and 15 years just to reach production. So the policy settings need to last beyond one term of government.
2: A ban on online casino websites having celebrity endorsements, including deepfakes made with AI. Regulations that came into force in early June ban online casino sponsorships and prohibit ads during or within half an hour of a live broadcast. The government was given specific advice on artificial intelligence as well. A February briefing warning that AI-generated ads were popping up without the consent of people they were mimicking. Last year, for example, a video using a synthetic voice and image of presenter Jenny Mae Clarkson was used in ads for a gambling app. Internal Affairs Gambling Director, Deputy Director Ben Gamboni says the regulations make it clear what is not allowed.
5: We wanted to get ahead of that as part of standing up our new online casino gambling regulated market.
2: AI has also arrived in classrooms, but the rule book hasn't. The Education Review Office is calling for a national framework and clearer guidance after finding 75% of students are already using AI alongside 80% of teachers. But most schools lack clear strategies for the tech. ERO Review Officer David Ferguson says a national framework would ensure AI enhances learning rather than replacing it or making it worse.
6: It's still important for students to still be doing that traditional work, things like reading and remembering and concentrating, rather than relying on a tool to help them too much with it.
2: And Antarctic research projects could be impacted by increasingly strong winter storms. A new Otago study shows storms are becoming more frequent, intense and variable since 1964. They're leaving sea ice thinner, creating challenges for field operations. Author Antonia Radlvimmer says storm strength is measured using changes in temperature and air pressure.
7: So if you've got a low pressure system coming into the Ross Sea, that can be very deep. And the disruption that it brings to the near surface temperatures can be particularly high.
2: That's Newstalk ZB News with Spark for Business, building growth through tech innovation.
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8: Newstalk ZB Sport. The Silver Ferns remain unbeaten in netball in the Commonwealth Games after a routine 65-37 triumph over Wales in pool play. They jumped out to a 21-goal advantage by half-time. Grace Weke was rested with Martina Salmon and Amelia Walmsley splitting the minutes at goal shoot. The Silver Ferns round out pool play against winless Trinidad and Tobago tomorrow morning. New Zealand's Commonwealth Games campaign in the pool has concluded with 7th placings to Chelsea Edwards and Lewis Clairbert in their respective 50-metre and 200-metre freestyle events. Led by Clairbert and Erica Fairweather, the swimmers have secured 10 medals, including Clairbert's 2 golds, along with 5 other silvers for the team and 3 bronzes. And the New Zealand women's 3x3 basketballers have earned bronze at the Games. They lost their semi-final 21-9 to Uganda, but rebounded 18-13 in the medal playoff against Jamaica. Team member Sian Popokirobati says the earlier defeat was swiftly blocked.
9: Our coach gave us a good prep and said, you know, not all winners win everything. You've got to lose some to win some. So we stuck together. We took that in and we knew we didn't want to feel like that again.
8: The men missed out on a medal. They lost

0: their semi-final to England and then lost their bronze playoff match to Scotland. A number of new faces starred for Wellington in Sunday's NPC rugby opener against Hawke's Bay at Henry Stadium. Cam Burgess has been rewarded for a strong club rugby campaign at Marist St Pat's. He starts at fullback as one of six debutants in the starting side. Others making their first Lions appearances include Australian-based midfield pairing David Palu and Jackson Ropata and Japanese left wing Ryo Matsushita. An international propping pairing of USA-based veteran Jake Turnbull and the Fijian Brewers Samuera Tawaki have also been named to start. Julian Savia has missed out despite starting in last week's pre-season match against Taranaki. The side is spearheaded by captain Caleb Delaney, vice-captain Duplessis Kariffi and Hurricanes utility Callum Harkin starts at 10. Hawke's Bay's side features the injury return of Hurricanes first five Harry Godfrey, while fellow Kane Baylen Sullivan starts at centre, making his Magpies debut. I'm Adam Cooper, that's Sports with Generate, putting performance first. GenerateKiwiSaver.co.nz.
1: News Talk ZB Wellington, time saver traffic.
2: The burgers are better at BK. Good morning, a heavy run on the Erb Motorway city-bound from Hill Street through to Everton Terrace. State Highway 2, moderate to heavy in patches coming in from Upper Hutt through to Naranga. State Highway 1, moderate to heavy, a city-bound tower through to Johnsonville. 0800 jammed updates us. From flame-grilled whoppers to crispy chicken, the burgers are better at Burger King. Time saver traffic.
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3: It's going to be a little cloudy and drizzly at times today in the capital. And then tonight, some heavier rain and quite strong northerlies as well. Overnight into tomorrow. Tomorrow showers some heavy early on, easing for a time in the morning, but still some quite strong winds, nor-westerlies, and then a lot cooler on Saturday due to strong southerlies. Currently 10 degrees across the region, Kapiti Porirua, the Hutt, Wainuiomata, 11 degrees in Lyle Bay, and 10 degrees in Wellington City.
1: The newsmakers and the personalities. The big names talk to Mike. The Mike Hosking Breakfast with Bailey's Real Estate. 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
4: Mike, I don't think I've ever been so angry with the government back down as this pathetic decision on fireworks. It's a very strong reaction to something I would argue you don't necessarily need to be that angered by, and I don't actually think it's a backdown. I think that they promised they would do it and then haven't done it, and I think they said they'd look at it and they've done it. Anyway, it turns out we're looking at this in a couple of minutes. Meantime, at 23 minutes away from 8, mortgage money on the move again. It's moving up. Two-year wholesale rate has gone from 3.35 to around 3.70 in the last 4 weeks. Markets are pricing in higher inflation, global borrowing costs going up, of course, and maybe the cash rate could stay a little bit higher, a little bit longer. Tony Alexander knows all about this. Of course, he's independent property commentator and he's back. Well, this, Tony, very good morning to you.
5: Yeah, good morning, Mike.
4: How much of this is really just the unknown? We, you know, given the war's off, it's on, it's off, it's on. We don't have a clue what's going on.
5: I'd say only a bit of it, the actual unknown factor. I mean, that makes me worried about inflation, et cetera, a bit further out, 2027, you know, 2028. But for the moment, it's the fact that the New Zealand economy is in mild recovery mode. Inflation is unusually high for this point in the cycle. And so New Zealand's monetary policy is going to be tightened further. So mainly it's the domestic factors showing through, but with the extra pressure from rates moving up in Australia and the United States as well.
4: Where does, say, yesterday's news of inflation in Australia not as high as they thought, and we've had, there's a lot of that story around the world. Is that not part of the equation when you talk about high inflation here?
5: Well, yes, it feeds through, and we saw because their number yesterday was 0.1% less than expected, it took some of the immediate pressure off the wholesale borrowing cost here in New Zealand. But we're still looking at our rates about 0.3% or so higher than 4 weeks ago, and hence we've got one main lender which has moved up its mortgage rates so far. The others have yet to follow, but we'll just see what happens.
4: Yeah, what about the link between petrol and inflation and the argument that many people put forward? Yes, petrol goes up, you spend more of your money on that petrol. That's inflationary. You're also clobbering people at a time they don't need to be clobbered, re the cash rate.
5: Well, yeah, the price going up actually has a bit of a tax on the economy, so it does lead to a weaker growth outlook. But one of the key things here on sort of on top of all this is that business margins are crunched, and for many businesses at the moment, they can't actually pass on the higher fuel costs into their selling prices. But also margins have been crunched quite a bit for about 2 years or so. And once the economy is stronger, businesses are going to rebuild those margins by increasing their selling prices. And I think that's something the Reserve Bank still haven't adequately taken into account.

0: account when they're projecting inflation down the track.
1: And is that because the Reserve Banks tend to misread, or because, given it hasn't happened yet, we don't know?
0: Well, they certainly have been misreading the economy for an extended period of time. They definitely did not see the weakness in the economy early enough in 2024 and cut interest rates a bit too late. But then they overestimated the weakness late last year and took rates down an extra 0.75% when the economy was already starting to grow again in the second half of last year. So, you know, I do have concerns that their ability to understand what's happening in the economy, let alone forecast it, has for some reason gone down the toilet over the past few years.
1: See, I talked to the good doctor about that last time, and I asked her exactly the same question. I said, how many businesses do you talk to? How often do you get off the terrace? And she said they're out and about all over the place, and they've got a full understanding. You would argue that's not necessarily true? Otherwise, how do they keep misreading it?
0: Yeah, exactly. I don't think they have a full understanding of what's happening in the economy at the coalface. But more than that, I think they remain overly wedded to their econometric modelling of where the economy is going to go. And of course, those models are based on past relationships when a thing would happen and then this other thing would happen on average. Well, we're all living through radically changing economic circumstances and things don't behave as they did before, which of course means maybe inflation surprises on the downside. But overall, I think that they are a bit behind the ball still.
1: How much competition is there at the moment within the banks, you know, grabbing the market share versus protecting their market share? What's going on there?
0: Yeah, I think the banks are probably in a little bit of a state of confusion because the investor-driven part of the market has sort of structurally lowered itself down. The market's been driven by borrowing by the first home buyers. And I think the banks are sort of a bit confused about where their sort of lending policies or where their focus should go. So far, we've had these lending margins, you know, well below average for a period of time. I would have actually expected the fixed mortgage rates to be higher than they are at the moment. So the competition, I think, given weak retail dwelling sales, is still actually pretty strong, I'd say, between the banks.
1: First home buyers aside, which we all know about, what's your read from the market research you're doing for the rest of the year on housing in terms of FOMO, in terms of buying, in terms of interest, in terms of getting into the market and sparking some life?
0: Yeah, it's still pretty flat. Nobody feels any sense of urgency out there. They can see the listing numbers are good. People are still worried about their jobs, the unemployment rate. We're going to learn next week going up a bit higher, for instance. So the market is still pretty flat out there. Prices on average not rising, unless you're way down south, Queensland or Queenstown or Invercargill, for instance. The market is still pretty flat.
1: Nice to talk to you, Tony. As always, Tony Alexander, independent property economist, and you can or commentator, and you can read much of his work in One Roof and the Herald, of course. By the way, related matters, KiwiSaver, $244 million in June was withdrawn. $244 million. Is that a lot? Reasonable amount. 43 of it was financial hardship, but the rest of it was for first homes. Average withdrawal in June, there were 4,370 people took money out for their first home. That's the active part of the housing market at the moment. It is the sweet spot. Shomer Bielikub says exactly that. The market is a bit weak. Deposits are growing. Mortgage rates are lower. It is the quote-unquote sweet spot. So 4,370 people withdrew money for their first home, average of 46,000. There were 5,130 hardship withdrawals of about $8,500. I'm not sure that's a tale of two New Zealand's, because the percentage in the number of people who are withdrawing for hardship, you know, 8,500 versus 46,000, it's not really the same comparison, is it? 17 to 8.
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1: Hey Mike, could it be that changing interest rates no longer an effective way to slow or stimulate the economy? Such a small number of people have floating mortgages, so the effect on the change is always long term anyway. Perhaps changing the KiwiSaver contribution could be used. The impact would be immediate and the money would stay with the people rather than disappearing to Australian banks. It's not a bad point. Certainly your cash rate equation and that floating connection to it is true. Mike, I agree. He's our Prime Minister of New Zealand. Like any country, he's entitled to travel quickly. It's really odd that it annoys people. I'm not sure it does annoy anybody. I think it's just a media obsession. It's like, I don't think anyone gives a monkey's with a Prime Minister's on a military helicopter going from point A to point B. I think what most people in this country would like to see is a Prime Minister being effective and using his time well. Mike, we have to stop being so petty with the recent tone of our political interactions. Well, I couldn't agree more. A message is getting through, Mike. The government went against the committee recommendations. Oh, I see what your point was on the fireworks. You've fallen for that age-old scam, which is called the select committee. You clearly believe that if you go to a select committee and the majority of people, as they did, said we should ban fireworks, and the committee then goes and says we should ban fireworks, that automatically means the government of the day does what the committee says. No such thing happens. First of all, select committees, in my humble opinion, are broadly, not always, but broadly speaking, a complete and utter sham and waste of time. There's an industry of largely NGOs, activists and tin hatters who put in submissions to select committees because that's what they do. Most of us couldn't give a monkey's and we don't have the time. And so they're stacked up. So that hackneyed old line where 99% of the people were against it or 99% of the people were for it, that's a stitch-up. That's a jack-up. Of course they are. So that doesn't count. And then the committee's only there to, every now and again on a committee, they'll hear something from left field that they'll go, actually, you know what, that's not a bad point. We could probably incorporate that in the new piece of legislation. But by and large, especially on the edgy stuff, that thing they've got going at the moment, how to define a woman or a man or whatever that New Zealand First weirdness is, that thing. I mean, you can just imagine who the people at Select Committee are talking about that. And it doesn't matter who they are and what they say, and it doesn't matter what the committee comes up with, because the government's going to do what the government's going to do anyway. Why? Because they're the government. So if the government were honest, they'd say, look, we'll give you 20 minutes, and if you want to say something random and it makes you feel good, fantastic. But guess what? You elected us to do a job, and we're getting on with it. And that's how that, basically.
12: I mean, it's not even select committees that they ignore. It's, you know, when we have referenda.
1: Non-binding.
12: Let everybody have a say. Why? Come and have your say, everyone. And guess what? We'll ignore that too. Why? You can't change the flag. I know we said we were going to, but you can't.
1: Why do you think they made them non-binding? Because if they made them binding, they'd actually have to listen to people, and that's not how democracy in their mind works. So to the texter who's upset about the fireworks, we'll talk more about it in a moment. I'm sorry, but welcome to the way the system operates. 10 away from 8.
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13: It's 9 degrees in Wellington. Revelations of even more wasted taxpayer money on the failed border IT upgrade. Tamitha Paul's been selling a Metallica t-shirt for $80. She's now taken it down after copyright concerns. And a new independent firearms regulator is on the way. In sport, the women's 3x3 basketballers earn bronze. And army recruit training not in position to meet demand effectively. You can read that story at nzherald.co.nz.
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14: Fuel up with chicken on rice from St. Pierre's Sushi. Good morning. A heavy run on the urban motorway citybound from Hill Street through to Everton Terrace. State Highway 1, moderate to heavy citybound Linden through to Johnsonville. Heavy again from Newland. State Highway 2, moderate to heavy citybound Upper Hutt through to Naranga. Teriyaki chicken, crispy katsu chicken or the double decker all on rice from St. Pierre's. Time saver traffic and travel.
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0: That is a good question. I tried. I tried to get as many of my colleagues as possible to read our report, but most people do engage these things with this is just to defend their existing position.
1: Yeah.
0: So I wonder if we're going to take this around the track again some stage, which I'm sure it'll come back again in the future. Then yeah, maybe I just need to find a way to get more of my colleagues exposed to the full argument. Maybe.
2: How was the committee made up? How many Nats etc. on it? And how was it unanimous, the decision, or no?
0: Yeah, it was. Yeah, it's a small committee. It was a new invention of Parliament about 4 or 5 years ago, designed to relieve all of the specialist committees of having to listen to the petitions, because we actually have the most accessible Parliament in the world.
2: Yeah.
0: So there's been about 800 different petitions come. We examine thoroughly about a third of them a year, and we have one Labor member. So it's always led by a member of, led by a member of the opposition, one of the deputy chairs. In this case, it's Greg O'Connor from Labor. The deputy chair is one of them from the government. That's me, and then you have one from Greens and another backbencher from the government. So small committee, and we strive for consensus on all of our things. So it's actually been a fascinating committee to sit on.
2: It sounded fascinating the way you've described it. Are we going again on fireworks, do you reckon, or do you think this has settled it for the next few years?
0: Oh, inevitably we'll have another round on it. Yeah, and I see that I see a couple of party leaders have already indicated that they might. Well, one in particular might make it an election this year. But I don't imagine it'll come back next year. But certainly in the foreseeable future, yeah, I don't think it's going away. Not with the hassle that it causes to communities, to people, and to animals.
2: Good on you, mate. Nice to talk. Appreciate it very much. Great friend. See, was that just me, or did you find that fascinating? The way the system works. I didn't know about the subcommittee or the little committee that came out of other committees, and they. So I find that endlessly interesting.
3: I found it interesting that apparently nobody read the report. They just...
2: You didn't find that interesting. You know that no one reads reports.
3: Well, I found it disturbing.
2: What about Simeon Brown earlier on? What about the cabinet circular? Did you know about the cabinet circulars? No, you didn't. I didn't know about the cabinet circulars. Post-COVID, the biggest pandemic we've ever faced in our lifetime, you know what they've done? They put out a cabinet circular. That should solve it, shouldn't it? Eh? And the Prime Minister's flying in a helicopter. You want to get upset about that as well? Anyhow, Nick Bryant, 100 days or thereabouts to the midterms. We'll get stuck into the American political system in a couple of moments.
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0: Kia Seltos petrol shipment here now. The number one breakfast show in New Zealand. The Mike Hosking Breakfast with Defender Trophy. This is News Talk ZB News.
1: Good morning, it's 8 o'clock, 10 degrees in Wellington. I'm Max Toll. A lawyer who fought COVID vaccine mandates wants a pandemic review to focus on the public health response, not just politics. The government has accepted all recommendations from the COVID inquiry to varying degrees. It's also agreeing that information on major decisions during future pandemics should be released within 5 working days. Lawyer Matthew Haig also wants another inquiry specifically on the public response.
2: I think a lot of people have a sense of frustration, and this COVID response talk about rebuilding trust. That's a good thing. We need to rebuild trust. Well, what about trust in the scientific community? Because I think that's really lacking at the moment.
1: Criticism of the employment leave bill seen by a Labour MP as the government simply ticking off its to-do list. The legislation passed its final reading last night, meaning annual and sick leave will be built up based on hours worked. It also includes a new 12.5% leave compensation payment for additional and casual hours, instead of accruing leave. Camilla Belich says the coalition's throwing certainty for businesses out the window.
3: That takes away people's employment rights and limits their entitlements to leave.
1: The Defence Minister is tight-lipped about how much the government will fork out for military strike drones. It's looking into the human-operated machines which explode on a target and serve as a lower-cost alternative to missiles. The government's also considering unarmed long-range drones for maritime surveillance. Chris Penk told Andrew Dickens they'll spend what they need to.
4: Suffice to say, an increasing percentage of our defence budget, which in turn is increasing, will be available for drones.
1: Wellington Central MP Tamitha Paul has had to hastily remove a line of merchandise mimicking Metallica due to copyright concerns. A so-called Tamitalica tea was taken down from the Green Party website after our newsroom pointed out its similarity to the rock band's iconic white-on-black logo. Tobias McIntosh has the story.
5: The shirt was worn by co-leader Chloe Swarbrick and other party affiliates at Paul's campaign launch. A Green Party spokesperson says the shirt was inspired by heavy metal and was not intended to cause confusion with or profit from Metallica's trademark content. It says it has been removed to avoid confusion.
1: A copyright lawyer says politicians should just steer clear of suggesting an endorsement if they don't have it. Edmund's cookbook-inspired merchandise has also been removed. Farming is powering small business growth. A Xero Small Business Insights report shows an 8.6% year-on-year increase in sales. Agriculture saw a 16.3% increase. Construction, 11%, and manufacturing, 8.6%. Country manager Bridget Snelling says not all industries, though, are as lucky.
6: We have seen weaker numbers coming through from retail trade, where sales are 6.4% year-on-year, but hospitality, on the other hand, only grew 2.9% year-on-year.
1: And Titanic, The Human Story, opens in Auckland's old Smith & Coe building next month. Exhibition director Daniel Clark says there are more than 200 items and personal belongings on display from the ship.
7: So they'll be able to see the world of the Titanic as well as be guided through an audio story as well. So you can see, hear and also touch elements of this exhibition.
1: I'm Max Toll. That's News Talk ZB News with Spark for Business.
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8: News Talk ZB Sport. New Zealand's Commonwealth Games campaign in the pool has concluded with 7th placings to Chelsea Edwards and Wellington's Lewis Clairbert in their respective 50-metre and 200-metre freestyle events. Speaking on Sky Sport, Clairbert was philosophical after being unable to add to his 2 golds and a silver.
9: It's been an awesome week racing. It would have been even better if I could finish that off, you know, just as well as I'd started the week. But look, I think being in that final, there were some proper superstars in there, you know.
8: The swimmers earned 10 medals at Glasgow. An injury setback has dampened the Silver Ferns' routine 65-37 netball win over Wales at the Games.
10: Hold on, back of play here.
11: I'm goalkeeper.
10: Catherine Wall.
11: Full-time injury time with New Zealand.
10: Down and really, oh yeah, she's in a world of stress here.
8: Defender Catherine Hall suffered a potential knee injury during the fourth quarter. She'd already been in a scramble to attend the Games after undergoing surgery on her foot earlier in the year. The Silver Ferns remain top of Pool B after 4 of 5 matches. They'll face Trinidad and Tobago tomorrow. Women's 100 metres Commonwealth Games champion Zoe Hobbs has paid tribute to the response of her fan base after receiving her medal this morning in

0: Well, Scott.
1: It wasn't until I got home to the hotel room properly about 2:30 a.m. that I could actually check my phone, and I was like, if I spend the night on my phone, I'm just not going to get any sleep tonight, which I didn't get much sleep anyway because I was so wired, but yeah, I've really felt the support back home.
0: And a true international look to the Wellington Lions starting side to meet Hawke's Bay in Sunday evening's NPC season opener at Henry Stadium. Of the six debutants in the starting side, Marist St Pat's fullback Cam Burgess is the only player to have entered via Wellington Club Rugby. Other new faces in the starting side include Australian-based midfielders Devad Palu and Jackson Ropata, Japanese wing Rio Matsushita, and props based in America and Fiji, Jake Turnbull and Samuela Tawaki. Hurricanes in the lineup include Captain Caleb Delaney, co-captain Duplessis Kariffi, and first five Callum Harkin. I'm Adam Cooper, that's sport with Generate, putting performance first. Generate KiwiSaver.
2: News Talk ZB Wellington, time saver traffic.
3: 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Good morning, State Highway 1, moderate to heavy, citybound Linden through to Johnsonville, heavy from Newlands. State Highway 2, moderate to heavy, citybound Upper Hutt through to Naranga. The Urban Motorway is heavy, coming in from Murphy Street, northbound heavy through Evans Bay Parade. 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
4: It's going to be cloudy and drizzly in the capital today until this evening when the rain picks up and the wind picks up as well. Quite strong northerlies this evening as well. A high of 13 in the city. Tomorrow showers early, some heavy but easing. And those gale nor'westerlies continuing as well. Saturday cooler with strong southerlies. Currently 10 degrees in most parts. Kapiti, Porirua, Lower Hutt, Wainuiomata. 11 in Upper Hutt and Lyle Bay. And 10 degrees in Wellington Central.
2: 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It's the Mike Hosking Breakfast with Arvida Retirement Communities. 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
5: It is 7 past 8, just under 100 days to go to the United States midterm elections. Broadly, polls have the Democrats with an edge, but both the House and the Senate are tight, and the map, as they so often say, is tricky. Then you have the war, then you have the Supreme Court, and then you have the unpredictability of the president. The world can't stop watching, of course, which what makes it so interesting, basically. So let's get some insight and maybe some predictions with one of the best in the business. Our old mate Nick Bryant is back with us. Nick, good morning to you.
6: Hey, Mike, how are you?
5: I'm extremely well indeed. Do you enjoy watching it from your posse in Australia? Do you glad you're still out of the place?
6: Well, I'm glad that I'm not there, but I'm not sure if my mind has migrated, Mike. My body certainly has, but I do what I used to do, which is wake up in the morning and see what Trump has done. And before I go to bed, I check my phone to see what Trump has done. So I'm not sure if I'm as far away from it as I'd like to be. But, oh, you just can't stop watching. It's like rubbernecking, isn't it, sometimes on a sort of motorway parlour.
5: Yeah, exactly. As we go to the midterms, the role of the war and having it in the rearview mirror, how important is it, do you think, to the Republicans?
6: Well, Trump is absolutely desperate to end this war, but can't end this war. This war of choice that he thought was going to be over very quickly. I mean, he gave it a time frame of 4 to 6 weeks. It's now 6 months, literally, this week, isn't it? It began on the 28th of February. It's still going on the 28th of July. And they just can't seem to bring it to an end. I mean, they had that ceasefire agreement, of course, but, you know, last week we had sort of 13 days of continuous tit-for-tat exchanges between Iran and the States. Then we had that brief pause, then they started again. And it's not only just the Strait of Hormuz now, which everybody knew, Mike, would be shut down if America went to war with Iraq. That has been war game for decades. Trump just disregarded that advice from his military chiefs. It's now the Red Sea as well. And it's that economic disruption that it's causing, not just around the world, but in America itself, yeah, that is so politically problematic.
5: I was watching him in Michigan this week. He went to, you know, that's a key state, Michigan, and he goes there and he tells them everything's good and, you know, don't worry about this and the oil price, since $4 on average a gallon, that's just a little price to pay for now and all that sort of stuff. Does that, I mean, can you sell that when it's not true?
6: I think one of the key things about this war, Mike, is that Trump cannot warp reality. He cannot get even his most ardent supporters to ignore the evidence of their own eyes and the evidence of their own wallets. I mean, they are going to gas stations in the United States and paying much, much more for their gas. They're going to the supermarkets and paying much, much more for their groceries. You know, Trump can stand before them in a rally.

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7: News Talk ZB 17 past 8. Nick Bryant's with us ahead of 100 days ish until the midterms. Nick, as you quite rightly outlined, all of the various issues for Trump and the Republicans. Given that, why aren't the Democrats so far ahead? It isn't funny.
8: That's a great question. Well, the Democrats are still in a bit of disarray. I think the Democrats face this sort of ideological issue in some ways. Do they put up sort of left-wing populist sort of candidates, or do they go with sort of moderate centrist candidates? I mean, historically speaking, you win the presidency by putting up a centrist. I mean, every single victor that has been a Democrat since the war has been pretty middle of the road in terms of its politics, and that includes people like Kennedy. It's false to think of him as sort of liberal champion he really wasn't. Obama, very much a centrist, but in the Trump era, do you ditch that? Because Kamala Harris, who was another centrist, didn't do very well, and you go left, or do you stick with centrist candidates in states where they tend to prefer centrist? And the point is, you do a patchwork approach. You put in candidates that work for horses for courses. The classic was the races last year. Zora Mandami wins New York by being a left-wing populist, but you get a couple of other candidates in New Jersey and Virginia who are very much centrist, and that worked for Virginia and New Jersey. So they face this sort of ideological dilemma. Do they go left or do they stick in the center? That has been one problem. I think they struggle just to get oxygen sometimes, Mike. There isn't at the moment one particular figurehead who can take on Trump. But, AOC and Bernie Sanders are going around the country. They're having these massive rallies with massive turnouts in these stadiums that they're just filling them. So there is this kind of enthusiasm for that kind of Democratic approach. Other Democrats, there isn't a kind of figurehead at the moment. Kamala Harris saying she might run again, but she's not going to be the next candidate, I don't think. So I think they're in a bit of disarray at the moment, and I think they're struggling to get oxygen just because we spend so much time talking about Trump.
7: Well, don't you? The Supreme Court and its role in all of this, and they've never been worked harder. And given the majority, are you surprised at what they've come up with in general terms? Trump doesn't seem, the theory being you appoint a whole bunch of people, he got lucky on that, but they don't seem to deliver what he might have wanted in a number of key areas. And is that a problem?
8: There's a 6-3 conservative majority on the Supreme Court right now, and Trump expects a 6-3 verdict in

0: every single ruling that the Supreme Court hands down. And that is not happening. You know, you've got this very hardcore of a guy called Sam Alito, really hard right. You know, Clarence Thomas, another really hard right guy. Neil Gorsuch, another really hard guy. They tend to be pretty much loyal Trump voters. And then you've got a couple of conservatives who are a little bit more wavering, like Brett Kavanaugh, like Amy Coney Barrett, like John Roberts, who is the Supreme Court Chief Justice. He's getting a lot of what he wants on the Supreme Court. I mean, most notably before he became president, when he got that extraordinary sort of immunity ruling, yes, which basically said that any act that he conducted in an official capacity as president, he was immune from prosecution, which Trump has taken pretty much, Mike, as a carte blanche to do whatever he wants. And I think that's really problematic. But he's not getting a 6-3 on everything. And there are times when he doesn't even get a majority. So, yeah, they're not giving him the sort of carte blanche that Trump expected. And as you've seen, he's come out on social media and really gone against them in a way that actually has brought some federal judges out onto the streets. There have been protests amongst judges in the United States saying, you know, Trump keeps on attacking the judiciary.
1: Do you, got 60 seconds left, do you want to make a prediction about the midterms?
0: I would think Democrats certainly win the House. I think that's for sure. I suspect they might even get the Senate. And I'm really worried that Trump will have some kind of say in this, try and disrupt the count, try and disrupt the results. He will try and invalidate a victory for the Democrats. And that really worries me, Mike, because we could have flashpoints over the country. And as you know, America is very volatile. I'm not suggesting America is going to descend into civil war. I don't think it will. But the possibility of election-related violence really worries me.
1: Which means we'll have to get you back again soon. Appreciate it as always, Mike. Nice to talk. Nick Bryan out of Sydney for us this morning. It's 8:22.
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3: It's 10 degrees in Wellington. The health minister does not believe the COVID inquiry will be wasted time if Labour wins in November. The fight to stop everyone from being able to buy fireworks is not over yet, and the employment leave bill passes its final reading. In sport, will the proposed FIFA Forward Enterprise football scheme receive an early red card? And director's ex-wife rejects blame for non-payment of $1 million tax bill. You can read that story at nzherald.co.nz.
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4: 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Good morning. The Urban Motorway is heavy coming in from Thorndon Quay through to Everton Terrace. Northbound heavy through Evans Bay Parade. State Highway 1, heavy citybound Linden through to Granada Drive. Heavy again from Newlands. State Highway 2, moderate to heavy in patches coming in from Upper Hutt. 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Time saver traffic.
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1: Hosking.
0: Meta, miss. Revenue 60.8, market thought 60.17. You see how priced to perfection the stuff is? You can miss by about $1.25 and the market hates you. Daily active number of users on Meta, 3.6 billion. They thought it was going to be 3.61 billion. So, losers. Anyway, capital expenditure, that was the key, 130 to 145 billion. Microsoft is a win. Strong business, revenue of 90 billion just for the quarter, 90 billion. Revenue grew at 18%. The Azure stuff's working well for them, up 31.5%. Cloud revenue's up 43%, yada, yada, yada. So, you know, a couple of big tech players. Market movers. Market wasn't looking good earlier on. The Dow was down over 1,000 points. But and funnily enough, that was, as Andrew was telling us, not much to do with the oil. It was more about these guys and what they're spending on the cloud and the chips and the AI and data centres and all the other crazy stuff they're into these days. News in a couple of moments. Ender's with us in Britain. I note that even though he's got no money, Burnham's promising £4,500 for some parents of kids on benefits if they take up apprenticeship, so I don't know how he's funding that, but we'll ask Ender shortly. He's with us now.
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1: 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It's the Mike Hosking Breakfast with Bailey's Real Estate. 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
9: Good morning, it's 8:30, 10 degrees in Wellington. I'm Max Toll. Concern the cost of the failed immigration IT upgrade could be even higher than estimated. Immigration Minister Erica Stanford has revealed another $6 million has been found to have been wasted on the botched biometrics upgrade for the border, bringing the total estimated cost closer to $40 million. It's alleged MB officials

0: officials misled her and other ministers. Finance Minister Nicola Willis is not confident we've heard the end of this, but she is pleased there'll be an external financial audit.
1: We need to know, once and for all, what it cost. And right now, given the drip of information, I don't have confidence that this is the final figure.
0: The Defence Minister acknowledges a lot more needs to be spent after revelations the Army's recruit training isn't effectively meeting demand. A cabinet document lists four problems for Waiouru military camp, including ageing infrastructure from the World War II era. More than $22 million will go towards redesigning it, set to be in a design phase until mid-2029. Chris Penk says they want to spend taxpayer money wisely, but a lot does need addressing.
2: Part of what's attractive to people who want to sign up to join the military, and of course to be retained as well, and traditionally that's been an area where we need to do better, is around housing.
0: The arms bill has passed its final reading, with a new independent firearms regulator now on the way. The legislation creates firearm safety and education, a group that will operate independently of police, focusing on licensing and education. Associate Justice Minister Nicole McKee says it strengthens penalties and enforcement against unlawful activity, while also removing unnecessary rules.
3: We're keeping firearms out of the hands of criminals while making compliance easier for LFOs, giving the licensed firearm owners back the respect that they so deserve.
0: A crackdown on online casinos using artificial intelligence-generated ads to mimic celebrities. Online casino gambling regulations ban such endorsements, including deepfake videos created with AI, usually of celebrities, to look like sponsorships. Operators that haven't applied for one of 15 licenses for legitimate online casinos will be required to shut up shop from December. Internal Affairs spokesperson Ben Gamboni says deepfake ads cause harm to people's images.
4: Worryingly, a lot of the time when we see this kind of thing overseas, it's targeting vulnerable communities.
0: The local government minister says they can introduce new dog control guidance before the election, but not a law change. Simon Watts has introduced new guidelines for councils, replacing those introduced a decade ago. ACC recorded more than 14,000 claims related to dog bites and attacks in 2025. Watts says a review into the law is well underway.
5: We're wanting to have that review in effect in place so that the new government can come and take on board the recommendations and look to legislate those changes next year.
0: And the SPCA says it's devastated by the government's decision to override official recommendations banning the public sale of fireworks. Officer Dr. Alison Vaughan says they can cause distress to pets and livestock.
6: And also crucially, our native wildlife. But also, we're concerned about the risk of fires. These are all entirely preventable causes of suffering.
0: That's Newstalk ZB News with Spark for Business, building growth through tech innovation.
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8: News Talk ZB Sports, Stephen Fleming is poised to become the next England Test cricket coach. The former New Zealand captain is now the firm favourite to take over from past teammate Brendan McCullum after a week of interviews. Fleming recently exited a 17-year tenure in charge of the Chennai Super Kings. England's next test is 3 weeks away at Headingley, the first of three against Pakistan. Southlands rallied back from a 14-point second-quarter deficit to beat Tauranga 96-81 in the first National Basketball League playoff game. The Sharks will now travel to meet Canterbury in the semi-finals on Sunday. Tonight, the Wellington Saints host Otago and Porirua, playing for a spot in Saturday's semi-final against Auckland. Saints captain Hiram Harris is anticipating a staunch matchup.
9: We expect Otago to come in with their best lineups, their best schemes, their best everything, and we're going to go back at them with the same.
8: Tip off at Porirua's Te Rauparaha Arena is at 7 tonight, and you can listen to Nick Mills on Wellington Mornings after 9 today for your chance to win tickets. Basketball coverage with BK's Rodeo Mega Stackers. They're back and available in beef and chicken. Swimmer Lewis Clairvert's crediting his shift to Australia for his Commonwealth Games success in Glasgow. His seventh placing in the 200-metre freestyle has concluded the Wellingtonian's best outing in his three games campaigns, collecting two golds and a silver. Clairvert's told Sky Sport the performances validate his move to Melbourne in January.
10: I'm so much more confident when I'm coming up against guys racing. You know, we saw in the Turn of Fly, I was out the back door, but I still managed to crawl my way back. So, yeah, look, I think it's just that confidence.
8: The swimmers earned 10 medals at Glasgow. The Silver Ferns' unbeaten run at the Games has been tempered by injury. New Zealand thumped Wales 65-37 in pool play, but defender Catherine Hall was toppled.

0: By a knee injury in the fourth quarter. Captain Karen Berger has responded.
1: When one goes down, the rest of us feel it really hard, so we'll just focus on what we need to do as a team, how we can support her, and hopefully it's not too bad news.
0: More medals overnight as well. The New Zealand women's 3x3 basketballers have won bronze. I'm Adam Cooper. That's News Talk ZB Sports with Generate, putting performance first. 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
2: News Talk ZB Wellington, time saver traffic.
3: 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The Urban Motorway is heavy coming in from Thorndon Quay through to Everton Terrace. Northbound heavy through Evans Bay Parade. State Highway 1 heavy citybound Linden through to Granada Drive again from Newlands. State Highway 2 moderate to heavy citybound Upper Hutt through to Naranga. 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
4: Cloudy periods today in the capital with occasional drizzle. It is a bit drizzly out there at the moment. In fact, rain on the way this evening as well, possibly heavy as the wind picks up. Strong northerlies gusting up to 100 k's in exposed places this evening as well. Tomorrow still very windy with the showers easing off. Currently 10 degrees in Kapiti, Porirua and Wainui Omata. It is about 11 degrees in the Hutt Valley, 11 in Lyell Bay, and currently 10 degrees right here in Wellington City.
2: Credible, compelling, the breakfast show you can't miss. 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
5: Who was Mike just talking to for about 10 minutes discussing Trump in the US? He was very knowledgeable. Yes, he is. He's one of the best in the business, our old mate Nick Bryant. And I was thinking about, funnily enough, just yesterday when I was preparing the interview, it was, having dealt with him for years and years and years, but I met him in person for the first time 10 years ago. Because it was 2016 and we were both in New York at the, and I can't remember the name of the center, we were both covering Clinton that night, and met him and chatted to him, and memorable night. Anyway, so he's a good guy. Our house, Mike, is in uproar. My morning will be spent on the keyboard. Bring it on as an election issue. This goes back to the fireworks. Are you serious? I mean, honestly, I mean, I suppose everyone has their own thing they get exercised about, but to spend a morning on the keyboard... And I can assure you, it is not an election issue. Mike, I think folk express their ire over little subjects because there's a feeling of powerlessness for the average bloke. I think that's probably a good insight, Liz. What a disgrace Winston's become, Mike. Statesman overseas, but shit crazy at home. Couldn't have put it better myself. 22-9.
2: International correspondence with NZI Insurance. Peace of mind for New Zealand business.
5: Ender, you got a tan yet?
6: Yeah, working on it, Mike. Working on it. We're getting there slowly.
5: Now, Burnham's out there, this social care. Now, look, I'm reading a report yesterday. Now, how's he going to do this? Because this think tank comes out yesterday, the National Institute of Economic and Social Research, and they go, he can't, you know, he's got no money. So he's going to have to increase taxes, and yet he said he's not going to increase taxes. So when he comes out and talks about fixing social care and what a disgrace it is, even if everyone agrees with him, what's he going to do about it with no money?
6: Well, look, what he's done today is significant. He's bringing in Baroness Casey to oversee a review of welfare and spending and where cuts can be found. And look, I've known Louise Casey a very long time. She is a very smart woman, a Whitehall fixer, a lady who has a brain, gets in, gets under the skin of the problem and comes back with solutions. And ultimately, the standout statistic du jour, $640 billion NZ dollars a year is being spent on welfare. And that is a quarter of UK government spending. Half of it is going on pensions. So she's come out today and just said that, look, we need to have a serious conversation about this and decide who we look after and how. Yeah. But that figure needs to come down.
5: We're having a similar discussion in this country, but we're still at the level of debate as to whether it's affordable or not. Where are you at? Is there a group who will say, look, yes, it's a lot, but it's still affordable or not?
6: I think where we're at in the UK is a lot of people need to take a long, hard look at themselves and think, why are you claiming this disability benefit? Do you really need this? Shouldn't you be in work? What can you actually put into your own country? I find it shocking. I mean, it is absolutely shocking, the level of entitlement. Another figure today, 16.8 million people in the UK, that's one in four people in Britain, have self-reported as being

0: being disabled
1: Yeah.
0: and unfit to work. And you just think, what's going on here? Because I'm around the country every day, every week, every month, in a different town, a different city, a different region. I'm not seeing one in four people disabled.
1: No.
0: And before anyone has a go at me on this, Mike, my little sister was born brain damaged in Ireland. She is 47. My family have never claimed a cent for her.
1: Wow.
0: She can't work. And we know, in our family, we know what disability looks like.
1: The drought. When was the last time half the UK was in drought? I mean, has that ever happened before?
0: I can't remember.
1: No.
0: Can't remember, Mike. I honestly can't remember. And you know what? I can't remember the last time we saw rain. 20 million households in the southeast of England are now under hosepipe restrictions. So you can't use water, you can't garden, you basically just cannot use a hosepipe. I cannot remember. So the UK is now into its fourth heat wave of the summer, and we are not even into August yet. It is absolutely shocking.
1: Unreal. How's Infantino's playing gone down, eh?
0: Badly. Badly. But you know what? He's picked the wrong people to mess with, Mike, because you know what? Soccer, as much as it's a world game, it's run out of Europe. Look at all the powerhouses of global soccer. England, where it was invented. France, Spain, Italy and Germany. And he has somehow come up with a scheme with the Trump and Trump's administration and the family that they can monetize the Soccer World Cup and people can buy shares and they can invest in it. I think what he's going to find is, as more and more football associations in Europe grow some balls and show some steel, a la the Norwegians, Europe will stand up and just say, you cannot do this.
1: Yeah, exactly. Hey, listen, you and continue. Hey, when I talk to you next week, you're still going to be on holiday?
0: Yes, please.
1: No worries.
0: Yeah. Yeah, no, we'll be here. And you know what, Mike, it's wonderful. I'm here with my sister-in-law is here as well, and she has just beaten breast cancer, and it's a celebration of life.
1: There you go.
0: It's beautiful.
1: There you go. Good on you. You enjoy that, and we'll look forward to catching up next Tuesday. Enda Brodie, who is in the Canary Islands. The reference I made to National Institute of Economic Research, so his problem is, this is Burnham's problem. He's making a lot of promises. I mean, just the other day, he said he'd cap buses at £2. Fine. But it's £500 million. So where's the money coming from? It questioned this report whether Burnham had fully thought through how his promises would be paid for. There's clearly no scope for increasing borrowing. Labour's manifesto pledge, and this is the problem, not to increase taxes for working people, including the income tax, the VAT and the national insurance. So they promised not to do it, and he promised to stick to the manifesto. So potentially, where's he going to go? So they think he's going to have a look at council tax, and move it towards a, you ready for this, land value tax system, scrapping some VAT exemptions. And once you've done all of that, then they say they would need to break the manifesto promise because the moves around those areas will not raise enough to pay for the promises he's made. See, I think what he's discovering as a newbie is it's super easy to say cool stuff, really hard to find the money to pay for it. 17.2.
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4: 14 tonight. It's interesting that Enda raised that business of the number of people. I mean, Rod's done it before as well, but the number of people who are in Britain on this kind of I'm not quite up to it vibe benefit. Because yesterday there was some angst from the Greens, isn't there always, over Louise Upston, who's the Minister of Social Development. They're looking to move 18 and 19-year-olds on JobSeeker, potentially off onto the parents' responsibility of the parents earn more than $65,000 a year. Anyway, there's a lot of people on JobSeeker 18 and 19 with health conditions, injuries or disability. 70% of those people and you're talking several thousand, as many as 2,700. 70% of those psychiatric or psychological conditions. Now what does that mean? And who decided? And so I wonder if this is just a Western world post-COVID PTSD, I'm not really up for it, I'm a bit stressed, can't get work kind of vibe, and they're sort of starting to crack down a little bit on that. Mike, I'm heading to Amsterdam, lucky you, for the Hockey World Cup. Dutch F1's on while we're there. Only tickets left are $1,500 apiece. Too much, right? Nah, it depends what you're into in life. I mean, you can spend $1,500 on a lot of stuff that you'll regret, but if I happen to be there and happen to be locally close, I'd give it a crack, probably. Or will I miss Liam stake a claim to the Hellberg? Well, he's not going to win a Hellberg. The thing about the Hellberg is you're going to need to win something, and Liam's not going to win anything. But what I can tell you that, I think I'm right in saying Zandvoort, it's the last year. And Zandvoort's one of my favourite tracks. It's a tiny track, and it's by the sea, and it always blows by the sea, and the weather's not particularly good, and you get a lot of sand on the track. But the track itself is like a Selectric set. It's fantastic.
5: They have to get the Dyson out to do the upholstery?
4: Yeah, exactly. Get some cool corners, and they got angles and stuff. Anyway, I'd go if I were you. Life's short. But interestingly, this morning, F1 have put out their they do it after each race, and they do it so far in the season. They've gone to the summer break, of course. They put out their rankings of drivers. So the rankings of the drivers from the Hungarian, their five judging panel, they scored them out of 10. Liam came third as a driver. Forget this isn't about results. It's how you drove in the race, given the circumstances you were in. So Norris not only won the race, but he turned out to be the best driver as well. Verstappen second, which is interesting because Verstappen, although not winning, drove an incredible race and in many respects outdrove his car, and even he said that. But Liam came third, third best driver, and that is no small feat. Overall for the season, and this is even better, is Liam is fourth equal. Now, why he's fourth equal with Gasly, I've got no idea. In fact, he's fourth equal with Gasly, Lawson and Russell. But that's Gasly, I don't think he's done enough to warrant that, but be that as it may, I mean, to be there with Russell, because Russell's had his problems, including his car breaking down quite a lot, but they see, of all the drivers, and there are 22 of them, Lawson as the fourth best driver in F1. And I'd take that and bank it all day long. 10 away from 9.
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6: Moving house, World Moving and Storage Wellington, make it easy. Good morning. Moderate to heavy on the Urban Motorway coming in from Thorndon Quay. Northbound heavy from Evans Bay Parade through to the Basin Reserve. Got a crash prior to Mount Vic Tunnel. Do update us if you can. 0800 jammed. State Highway 1 heavy Tawa through to Granada Drive again from Newlands. 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
8: Up on the eBay story, this is the weirdest thing. I hadn't followed this until it came to a settlement yesterday. This couple got $56 million, so that's US, so let's call it $100 million, after a campaign of harassment in retaliation for their criticism of the firm. So this is David and Ina Steiner. And they reached this settlement stemming from a 2019 harassment situation they faced from several of eBay's executives, as well as internal communications. So they ran a website, did the Steiners, and a newsletter called E-Commerce Bites, and that at times was critical of eBay. So some former company executives, the word being former obviously because they got caught doing what they did, but at the time they were working for eBay, they pleaded guilty. This, remember, this is just eBay. It's not like it's not, they're not the mafia, it's just eBay. So they plead guilty to sending the couple a costume mask covered in pig's blood, a book on surviving the death of a spouse, among other threatening actions, just because they ran a website and they had a crack at eBay. The executives sent them a funeral wreath and a whole lot of harassing messages on Twitter. Some even paid visits to the couple's home in a bid to install a tracking device on their car. It's a bit OTT. What do you think happened there? So there's seven of them. They pled guilty to the criminal charges, and this all happened between 2022 and 2024. An FBI agent involved in the investigation said in 2024 the former executive's actions were a, quote, unprecedented, relentless, and over-the-top harassment campaign. No kidding. Anyway, so the question you want to ask yourself, obviously the ensuing years have been hell for David and Ina, but now they've got $100 million. Does it make it worthwhile? Would you put up with 2 years' worth of mad harassment if you could get a cheque of $100 million? That's like that dumb quiz I asked you about yesterday from Britain, which is, do you want $50 or you want to have a crack at $1 million? It is 5 minutes away from nine.
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8: Oh, I didn't know that, Mike. You also forgot Lawson for the overtake of the month in July. I didn't realise they did an overtake of the month. What else do they do? Poor start of the month. George. Kimmy. Right, where am I? 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
8: 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He's an Oscar-winning musician.

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7: Good morning, it's 9 o'clock, 11 degrees in Wellington. I'm Max Toll. The Resources Minister says there's no rational basis to draw a connection between prospecting for oil and climate change. The government has granted its first permit to dig for offshore petroleum since reversing the 2018 oil and gas ban. Aussie company NZ Energy has been awarded a 12-year exploration permit in the offshore Taranaki Basin. Shane Jones says we need to keep the economy going and maintain growth.
8: Somehow by stopping the Taranaki economy, we're going to save the planet. It's that type of juvenile thinking that has ruined parts of regional New Zealand.
7: The Health Minister is rejecting claims the COVID inquiry would be wasted if the government changes after the election. It is accepting all the inquiry's recommendations to varying degrees. The government says information around major decisions during future pandemics will now be released within 5 working days. Simeon Brown told Mike Hosking the inquiry provides a framework for future governments with timely, targeted spending and transparency with the public.
9: And ultimately, we're not going to be setting up a separate piece of pandemic legislation. If we're going to make any changes, it should just be making improvements if needed.
7: A warning that musicians can be particularly sensitive about politicians using their brand. A so-called Tamitalica tea has been taken down from the Green Party website after questions from our newsroom pointing out its striking similarity to Metallica's iconic white-on-black logo. The shirt was part of Wellington Central MP Tamitha Paul's campaign launch. A Green Party spokesperson says the shirt was inspired by heavy metal music and not intended to cause confusion with or profit from the band Metallica's trademarked content. Intellectual property specialist Earl Grey says it may be breaching copyright and trademarks.
10: People will look at it and believe or might believe that Metallica has authorised this or a support to.
7: A promise the employment leave bill will make things fairer as it passes its final reading. Annual and sick leave will be built up based on hours worked, and 4 leave types, including bereavement,

0: will be available from the first day of work. A single hourly rate will be used for paying leave across all types. ACT leader David Seymour's using the example of two people both working on a public holiday.
1: One of them works a few hours and the other one works a few days. If you use an hours-based system, then they can accrue different amounts of leave for the work that they do, and that seems only fair.
0: Small business jobs and wages are not increasing in step with sales. A Xero Small Business Insights report has found an 8.6% annual increase in sales, with jobs going up 0.7%. Xero country manager Bridget Snelling says wages are also being subdued.
2: Wage growth did rise 1.5% year on year, but that is the lowest quarterly increase that we have recorded since the XSBI series began back in 2017.
0: And Z Energy is warning the road ahead for the fuel crisis is unknown. There are 50.6 days of petrol in the country or en route as of Sunday, 56.7 of diesel, 52.9 of jet fuel. General Manager of Supply Julian Hughes says supply does remain intact, but tough measures may be needed if the Iran war continues to worsen. He says there are both suggestions disruption could quickly resolve itself and fears of a severe global shortage. That's Newstalk ZB News with Fisher Funds, investing in New Zealand for over 25 years.
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4: Newstalk ZB Sport, a plan proposed by FIFA President Gianni Infantino to sell commercial rights to tournaments like the World Cup has some of the footballing world demanding an immediate red card. The FIFA Forward Enterprise, which would likely raise billions in private equity, has been accused by Europe's members as an attempt to sell the sport's soul. Former All-White Fred de Jong agrees and has cited a few examples, saying competitions can't prioritise commercial gain over sporting success.
5: They want to see 64 teams. They want to see it played every 2 years instead of every 4 years. A whole lot more advertising, hydration breaks, timeout.
4: The New Zealand women's 3x3 basketballers have earned bronze at the Glasgow Commonwealth Games. They've lost their semi-final to Uganda but rebounded in the medal playoff for a victory against Jamaica. Team member Shan Pupukirabati says the earlier defeat was swiftly blocked.
6: Our coach gave us a good prep and said, you know, not all winners win everything. You've got to lose some to win some. So we stuck together, we took that in and we knew we didn't want to feel like that again.
4: New Zealand's Commonwealth Games campaign in the pool has concluded with seventh placings to both Chelsea Edwards and Lewis Clairbert in their respective freestyle events this morning. Led by Clairbert and Erica Fairweather, the swimmers have secured 10 medals all up, including Clairbert's 2 golds, along with 5 other silvers and 3 bronzes. And a number of new faces will start for Wellington in Sunday's NPC rugby opener against Hawke's Bay at Henry Stadium. Cam Burgess has been rewarded for a strong club rugby campaign at Marist St Pat's and starts at fullback as one of 6 debutants in the starting side. Others making their first Lions appearances include Australian-based midfield pairing David Palu and Jackson Ropasa and Japanese left wing Ryo Matsushita. An international propping pairing of USA-based veteran Jake Turnbull and the Fijian Druids Samuela Tawaki have also been named to start. Julian Savia has missed out despite starting in last week's pre-season match against Taranaki. The side is spearheaded by captain Caleb Delaney, vice-captain Duplessis Kerefi and Hurricanes utility Callum Harkin, who starts at first five. Hawke's Bay's side features the injury return of first five Harry Godfrey, while his Hurricanes teammate Baylen Sullivan starts for the Magpies at centre. I'm Adam Cooper. That's Newstalk ZB News and Sport to 9:06. Wellington Mornings with Nick Mills is next.
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7: The burgers are better at BK. Good morning. State Highway 2, moderate to heavy, coming in from Kennedy Good through to Naranga. Got a crash at Haywards Hill Road on-ramp and Hebdean Crescent. Do update us, 0800 jammed. Easing on State Highway 1, Tarwa through to Johnsonville. Heavy but moving from Newlands. The urban motorway is heavy, coming in from Murphy Street. From flame grilled whoppers to crispy chicken, the burgers are better at Burger King. Time saver traffic.
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0: It's going to be a bit more overcast today with drizzle, and then this evening some heavier rain and stronger wind, northerlies. Today's high in the city about 13 degrees. The rain continuing into tomorrow, but should be easing through tomorrow, but the wind persisting, some gale nor'westerlies Friday. Saturday, the odd shower with some strong cooler southerlies. It's 9 degrees in Kapiti, 11 in Porirua, the Hutt Valley and Lyell Bay, 10 degrees over the hill in Wainuiomata, 10 as well in Wellington.

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3: G'day and good morning and welcome to the 30th of July. A big day for Saints fans. Quarterfinal. Saints take on Otago Nuggets tonight at 7 o'clock at Taraparaha Arena. We on Wellington Mornings have two tickets to give away during the show. If you call in, you'll go into the draw and we'll announce it before the end of the show. Also this morning, you'll be looking at your Tiaki Wai water bills, probably in the last 24 hours. Looked at mine, gave me a fright. We've got to talk about that. Let's talk about that at 10 o'clock this morning. Thursday, which means Politics Thursday, Aisha Verrill and Tim Costley join us on the show from 11 o'clock. And then we will, at before the end of the show, talk a little bit about fireworks.
4: And then they claimed that they didn't know. And I'm not making up sunshine. Yeah, I know this came here 5 minutes ago. Go back to your own country. That's where they lie like a flatfish. But they don't lie like how they're here, all right? Come to me. This is called a democracy. This is called a democracy, unlike what you're used to. So go back to where you come from, you loudmouth, and maybe you'll learn something about this politics of New Zealand in time before you go streaming out here in 3 months' time.
3: Just imagine for a second. If I sat behind this microphone this morning and the first caller, I repeated something like that to them. Imagine if I said to them, go back to your own country. Not once, not twice, but three times. Imagine if I said they couldn't possibly understand democracy because they weren't born here, they were born somewhere else. I'd quite rightly be fired. There'd be outrage. There'd be a front. I'd be on the front cover of the, what's the Post? I would be. There'd be calls for my organisation to do a public apology. Yet that is exactly what New Zealand First Leader Winston Peters said in Parliament to a Green MP, Lawrence Shunan. Dr. Lawrence Shunan. So when I saw this story yesterday, I genuinely worried whether I'd missed something. I thought to myself, boy, this is going to be an outcry. Boy, this is going to be big. Have suddenly world rules changed? Or do they just actually apply to some people? Now, I don't want people jumping on me here and telling me that I'm having a crack at Winston Peters and this is all about me and Winston Peters. I'll be clear. I often agree with Winston Peters, and on some issues, I think he's 100% right. But that's not the point. The point is whether the standards we expect in public life apply equally to everyone in every situation. I've spent decades employing people in hospitality. I've had chefs and staff from all over the world. Like any employer, I've had disagreements and difficult conversations. But can you just imagine if I turned around to one of my chefs and said, go back to your own country. You don't understand democracy. That's where they lie like a flat fish. Can you imagine what the Employment Relations Authority would have done to me? Once again, front page of the paper. I would have been dragged through the system and my reputation would be gone. Fortune and legal fees. And quite possibly my business. No employer in New Zealand would get away with saying that to an employee. So why does it seem different when it's said by one of the country's most senior politicians? Does parliamentary privilege allow too much? Dr. Shunan has lived in New Zealand since 1994. He arrived here as a child, went to school here. Yet Winston Peters told him to go back to your own country. Claimed he'd only been here 5 minutes, suggested he knew little about democracy because he was born in China, and later doubled down outside the debating chamber, calling him an arrogant twit. Now, forget about whether you like the Greens or Dr. Lawrence Shunan. Forget about whether you vote Green, National, Labour or New Zealand First. Ask yourself one question. If another politician had said exactly those words about someone born overseas,

0: reaction have been the same? Because it seems to me that we've reached a point where we can judge comments not by what is said, but who says them. Now, Parliament should be the place where ideas are challenged and politics are debated. It shouldn't be a matter where someone was born. If you've chosen New Zealand, made your life here and earned your place in Parliament, then challenge the arguments, not whether they belong here. For me, this isn't about Winston Peters. It's about consistency. Either go back to your own country as acceptable in New Zealand politics, or it isn't. Either we have one standard for everyone, or we don't. Maybe you'll tell me it was just the heat of parliamentary debate. Maybe you'll say he was justified, and that's fine. But I look at this and think of almost anyone else had said those words, anyone, in a workplace, a school, a radio station, or even like having a heated argument over something on the road, road rage, and you say, go back to the same. Imagine if I had a road rage this afternoon and said, go back to your own country, if it was an Asian or a foreigner that had an argument. Do you think I'd be here tomorrow morning?
1: Nick Mills.
0: I want to hear what you think. 0800 80 1080, text me 9292. If I've got this wrong, I want to hear. Is this language acceptable in Parliament, or do we simply apply a different standards to different people? I'm really interested in what you say. And as I say, I quite often agree with a lot of what Winston says. But this seems to be, I mean, he fired a guy for saying someone was lazy. But it's all right to say, go back to the country where you came from. 14 minutes past nine. Want to hear your thoughts. 0800 80 1080.
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0: Marta, hang on. It's like you're rewriting history a little bit here. You did agree to it, didn't you? Cabinet agreed to it. You're part of Cabinet. They couldn't have done it without you. Fact.
1: Well,
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3: Remind me to tell you a story. I need to tell you a quick story, but I won't tell you now because I've got lots of callers. I just want one rule for everyone. That's all I want. One rule. If Winnie can say in Parliament, I want to say it if someone bangs into my car and the person looks like they haven't been born in New Zealand, or you know what I mean. So even this is making me nervous saying that. Greg, good morning.
4: Yeah, g'day. How's it going?
3: Are you there, Greg?
4: Yeah, hello.
3: Hello.
4: You can hear me?
3: I can hear you loud and clear.
4: Ah, awesome. Yeah, I just think everything's pretty a bit ridiculous with how PC everything's getting. Everybody's so worried about bloody words.
3: So you think it's okay to say to someone, go back to the country where you came from? You think that's acceptable?
4: I think people should be able to say anything at all. Like, words aren't violent. Words don't hurt you. It's like, well, what, did that hurt your feelings? If you know what I mean? What was he referencing? Was he referencing her knowledge of the country?
3: It was his, by the way.
4: Oh, yeah, yeah. Yeah. What was he referencing, and why was he saying that? Was it because they were saying something out of the bag?
3: Well, he was,
4: you know what I mean?
3: He was getting interrupted by him, so he got upset and had a crack at him.
4: Yeah, well, if it hurt his feelings, get out of politics.
3: Really?
4: Yeah.
3: So I just want to tell me, do you still work, are you in a work situation, Greg?
5: Is this selfish? Yeah. Oh,
4: sorry about that.
3: Are you in a work situation? Do you work? Are you there?
4: In a work situation? Yeah, sorry.
3: Are you all right? Are we having a conversation, or you got more important things to do than talk to me right now?
4: No. Sorry, I got you.
3: Okay. Are you in a work environment? Do you work?
4: Yeah.
3: Right. So you think it's all right to say to those exact words to someone sitting next to you at your work or working next to you? You think you'd get away with saying that? Do you think that's okay?
4: Well, I don't think that it should be a problem. It's not like you're being violent to somebody.
3: Wow.
4: If you understand what I mean.
3: I understand what you mean, but I just can't agree with it. And we're living in 2026. You know, yes, when I was 15, I could probably say that and get away with it. When I was 25, I probably could get away with that, saying that in a workmate place. But I definitely couldn't get away with it in a workplace now, and I think that's a good thing.
4: Well, why would words... Do you want us to be like the UK and have people getting arrested for bloody words? It's like over 12,000 people get arrested in the UK for tweets.
3: Right. So
4: Russia. Not even Russia bloody does that.
3: Okay.
4: It's like we're getting too authoritarian. Either words are violence or they're not. It's like...
3: What about if they were racist?
4: That's your problem. Harden up. Take a concrete pill.
3: What about
4: words are words.
3: Okay. All right. Okay. I'm getting nowhere here, but...
4: Oh, sorry.
3: No. You're welcome to your opinion. It's your show. It's your show as much as my show. You're welcome to your opinion. That's why we're here. I don't agree with it. I don't agree with it. Maybe I would have agreed with you when I was in my early 20s, but the world has changed and you cannot. I'd love you to say to somebody in your work, when you go to work, when you're next at work, say to someone that has come to New Zealand as an immigrant and actually tell them that. Go back to your own country. I reckon that you wouldn't be at work by lunchtime, Greg. That's my opinion. 21 minutes past 9, 0800 8010. That's Greg's opinion. What is yours?
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4: Oh, gosh. Shocking, but Winnie will hide behind parliamentary privilege. However, that was straight up racism and shouldn't be protected by privilege. Appalling stuff by a senior minister of the Crown and shouldn't be sanctioned severely. Should be sanctioned severely by the Speaker of the House. Winnie has just had his time. He needs to go. Blair, you know, I'm a little bit worried about Winston Peters. I've got to admit it. I see him and he doesn't look well. He does not look well. He looks tired. I'm worried about him. I definitely am. Roger, good morning.
5: Yeah, good morning, Nick. Yeah, you're right. He's got that parliamentary privilege, so he's quite entitled to say that. I don't really have a problem with that. I'm out of the workforce now, but when I was in the workforce, I probably wouldn't have said it to someone's face, but I would have discussed it with some of my mates about certain things. And it happened to me when I lived in England for a while. I had the Arabs over there were telling me to F off back to my country, you know. So I haven't got a problem with that.
4: So you would say to someone that worked for you,

0: too politically correct. Now, I don't, I'm always going to be me. I'm here to be me. But I do think that it's a little bit tough to sell someone to go. Now, in that situation where you were in, where they were picking on some girls and that, I kind of understand it. I still don't agree with it, but I kind of understand it. But in a parliamentary forum where it's on TV and he's supposedly holds this pace in our history, I don't find it acceptable.
1: Well, very simple, Nick. It's very simple. Don't have that parliamentary privilege.
0: Yes.
1: Take it away. So you can't say it. So it's very, very simple to change. So, you know, again, I haven't got a problem with it. And, again, we're in a democracy. We can say things. Okay, people aren't going to agree. It might offend someone. But, again, if I hurt your feelings, is that right, though? It's just your feelings. Is that what I've said to you?
0: Where does it cross the line? Where does it cross the line from hurting my feelings to being a bully?
1: Oh, obviously, if you carry on, if you say it, you know, to the person every day you see them, you know, or her,
0: or racism,
1: just a one off is you know, you're just venting and you said it. That's fine. So no, I don't really have a problem with it, Nick.
0: You know, we all have arguments, right? We all have arguments, especially with. And in relationships, we all have those heated arguments where passion and, you know, gets involved in it. But it never makes it all right. And no matter how many times you say sorry, they're still there. So, you know, I think you're onto something with the parliamentary privilege. I think it needs to be looked at. I believe that there has to be some standards and racism and lying flat and all that stuff. And you don't know about democracy because you come from China. That's all pretty rough stuff.
1: Yeah, absolutely. And again, they can change that. But again, if the rules allow, Nick, and it's you got privilege, just like if, say, they gave you some privilege on the radio to say certain things, you know, with no comebacks, then you might say, well, I'm allowed to say it. So again, stop it, and that'll stop it overnight.
0: I mean, you listen to the show. You've listened to it for a long time. You're a regular with Heather. You know the show pretty damn well. How long would a host last if someone with a foreign accent that I could hardly understand could come on and start talking and I say lose my cool and say, go back to the country where you came from? How long would they be there, that host be there for?
1: I'll probably be gone by lunchtime.
0: Yeah, 100%. Why is it different with politicians?
1: Well, he said it in Parliament because you listen to the, if you look at the debates, quite often someone says, you call me out on that. Outside of Parliament, or you say it to me outside of Parliament, because he'll get sued. So again, you'll hear that all the time in Parliament. They can say whatever they want, but they say, you say it to me outside of Parliament, and you'll be hearing from my lawyer.
0: But the thing that gets me on this one, Roger, and I've got to go to the news, but the thing that gets me on this one, this is the same guy that fired Stuart Nash for calling a politician lazy in a private text to somebody, not out in the public, a private text from one person to another gets released. He fires a guy for calling an MP lazy, and yet,
1: yep.
0: I mean, you know, no, I'm not making it up, Sunshine. Go back to your own country. You only came here 5 minutes ago. Go back to your own country. That's where they lie flat like fish. But they don't lie like that here, all right? That's what we call democracy. Do you want me to keep going? I mean, it's ridiculous, isn't it?
1: Yeah, well, again, the rules are there. Like I say, it's like playing by the rules. He's not doing anything wrong because he's allowed to say it.
0: Okay. Good on you, Roger. Always.
1: All right, Nick.
0: Yeah,
1: thank you.
0: Good to talk. It's good to get these views out there. What do you think? Two calls, two views, believing that it's okay because it's in Parliament. Nah, doesn't work for me that way. 9:37, some highlights. News headlines, sorry.
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6: With Relocate, Wellington's business relocation and logistics experts, Shane Jones believes we need to keep upping the ante in the mining sector to keep jobs going and the economy growing as a permit's granted for offshore digging. It's being suggested Wellington Central MP Tamitha Paul may be breaching copyright and the Fair Trading Act with Metallica merchandise. It has now been removed from the Greens website after questions from our newsroom. And the Associate Justice Minister says the new arms bill gives licensed firearm owners the respect they deserve. Cloudy, drizzly and a little windy today in the capital, and Dave Rennie and the fine art of silencing the All Blacks critics. Read the story at nzherald.co.nz. Nick?
7: Just wait there 1 second, Max, because I started talking about when he said, then he said, this is the second part of what he said. This is called democracy, unlike what you're used to. So go back to where you come from, you loud mouth, and maybe you'll learn something about politics of New Zealand in time before you go screaming out of here in 3 months' time, Peter says. Mm. Is that acceptable?
6: The go back to where you come from comment certainly is unacceptable. I get that Winston Peters has earned more credit than anyone in the House, but he's lost the plot. I mean, it is racism. I mean, it is, isn't it? I mean, we can shrug and laugh it off and do whatever we want, but realistically, it is racism. And I liken him, without wanting to be criticised by Aisha Verrill for using violent imagery, perhaps it's a bit like an old dog that needs to be put down.
7: You're trying to get me to lose my job. Get out of here. Get out of here. Gosh, you're trying to cost me my job. Adrian, good morning. Help me out here.
8: Mate, I think Max might have got you into even more trouble, to be honest. But there we go.
7: I'm in real trouble.
8: Look, it's a shocker, mate. It's an absolute shocker. We cannot have, in our pillar of democracy, people saying things like that. And this isn't just some backbench MP. This is our foreign minister, don't forget. How is he supposed to have credibility negotiating with other overseas government when he's saying things like that? It's unacceptable. Why Jerry didn't get up, I'm assuming he was in the chair, and stop him immediately and ask him to withdraw and apologise that remark, I will never know. And this is another sign of how far the parliamentary behaviour has slipped under his regime.
7: Yes, a very good point. Why didn't the Speaker do anything? Nothing. Zilch.
8: I'm just absolutely incredulous that he didn't stop that immediately. Like I say, like Winston's always had this little chink in his armour. I really admire him as a politician in many ways, but he's always had this little chink in his armour. If someone upsets him, he can flare and say almost anything. And this is another example of that, isn't it?
7: Well, you know, the foreign minister thing, and I don't know whether you can use chink in your armour anymore, by the way, Adrian, you're trying to get me in more trouble. But no one's brought up the foreign ministry thing before this morning. And, you know, when I heard it last night, I thought, doesn't he have to do deals with our biggest trading partner?
8: Well, of course he does. And, of course, it not only impacts on his credibility, but our credibility as a country –

0: they're allowing him to say things like that, going unaddressed, and, you know, it's just seems to be open slather. But it's not only New Zealand, to be honest, Nick. What you're seeing at the moment, I've just been away with a couple of Australians, and we've discussed Pauline Hanson's rise over there. So these people that believe in the one culture stuff and a lot of that fringe stuff, they're starting to become more and more popular politically, which is also, in some ways, a bit of a worry.
1: I don't think there's any question. I think we're only just starting to see it. Winston's going to come in flying. He is going to come in absolutely flying. He'll be sitting back and his assistants will be listening to this show, because as soon as someone mentions New Zealand First, you know, they'll all be all clicking onto the station if they're out of towners, and they'll be listening to every word we say, and they'll be, you know what they'll be doing, Adrian? They'll be fist pumping like they've won a championship. They'll be like, you know what I mean? They'll be saying, yeah, we've done it. We've done it. This is great. Nick, keep going. Keep rubbishing, Winston. Keep going. This is exactly what gets us votes.
0: Yeah, look, absolutely. Look, they say any publicity is good publicity, but I'm afraid, you know, the standards that are being allowed is the thing that majorly worries me, whether it's Winston or anyone else. No one should be allowed to say something like that in our parliament unchallenged, surely.
1: Or in a workplace. You know, you can't say that
0: anywhere.
1: In a workplace. I mean, I couldn't say that in a workplace. Could I?
0: No, of course you couldn't. Like you say, it'd be a lay-down misere in the employment tribunal, wouldn't it?
1: Oh,
0: absolutely.
1: Oh, it'd be gone. Gone. And if I said it on radio, gone by late lunchtime. I would get the call from... I'd be walking out of the studio and I'd have the call from the lawyer saying, can you get a representative? We're going to have a Zoom at 3 o'clock. Get your representative. We're talking. That's what it'll be. No question.
0: Yeah. Well, I hope that doesn't happen, mate. There's a lot of us need you for our sanity, so don't do it, all right?
1: I'll try and keep this up. You were trying hard enough to get me in trouble too, Adrian. Thanks for your call. Appreciate it. It is 22 minutes to 10. You know what we're going to try and do? We are going to try and get hold of Lawrence Chunan, and have a chat to him.
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0: the recipient of the Winston Peters comments yesterday. He joins us now on the show. Good morning, Doctor.
1: Morning, Nick. Thank you so much for having me.
0: No problem. Welcome to the show. Did you feel that it was racism?
1: Look, I think, you know, the comments sort of speaks for themselves. But what we're seeing is this sort of repetitive behavior issues that we're seeing from that particular party and that particular minister, without any form of accountability from or the prime minister holding his cabinet minister account. I think it's pretty shocking because, you know, we wouldn't accept this at a workplace, so why should it be okay in Parliament?
0: Were you disappointed the Speaker didn't do anything?
1: I think it's one of those things where I don't actually know, for example, if the Speaker's actually heard what has happened clearly. Because, you know, there was a lot of things going on in the House at the time. But again, what we're seeing is this repetitive behavior, and the best person to actually address this for a senior minister is the Prime Minister.
0: Should have the comments been addressed at the time?
1: Yeah, I mean, again, this sort of things, it has happened previously, and sometimes the Speaker will go back and have a look at the Hansard and maybe address it in a different occasion. But I think from our perspective, what we're really seeing is a political party that continuously use this as a distraction to distract the New Zealand public from some of the real harm and real issues that this government has done to New Zealanders.
0: Will you be filing, you know, Doctor? Yeah. Will you be filing a complaint?
1: You know, I think for us, the main focus for me and for the Greens in this instance is to make sure that we're doing everything we can to get this government out, and that includes that political party and that particular minister, because frankly, New Zealanders deserve better. You know, we deserve to have affordable living, healthy nature, and honest politics that's good for all of us.
0: I've got to ask you this because you haven't been in there that long, in Parliament that long. Do you actually, you know, interrupt too often? Do you object too often? Do you speak too much?
1: I think this is something that maybe we discussed in a previous occasion. What I do is I'm doing the job of an MP. It is the role and position of every single MP to be able to hold a government accountable, whether you're speaking on bills, whether you are trying to scrutinize anything that they're saying. And, you know, that's a core part of our role, and something that I'm incredibly proud of the work that I do and what the Greens are doing in Parliament.
0: As Foreign Minister, do you think the comments that Winston made could have a backlash on, especially with our relationship with China? Do you think there could be some, you know, we've seen China jump up and down pretty quickly if things don't, you know, go their way.
1: It is extraordinary for a minister of foreign affairs, and not even the first time minister. You know, we've seen Winston Peters being the minister of foreign affairs for a number of terms, to be so careless with the way that he conducts himself, both in the House, but also outside of the House. And, you know, we have seen that what he's been put up on that in the past as well. But what I'm really concerned about here is the harm that this will have for my communities, for the migrant communities, and for the social cohesion of Aotearoa New Zealand in general.
0: Do you feel there's two sets of rules, one for Winston Peters in Parliament, one for everyone else?
1: Look, you know, it's again, you know, it's a minister whose repetitive behavioral issues are going unchecked by the Prime Minister, because, you know, it is, after all, the Prime Minister's cabinet. I think this is one of the reasons why, you know, we're trying to do everything we can, because, you know, to show New Zealanders the importance and the love and care we do have for each other, and the importance of having things like affordable living and healthy nature and honest politics for all of us. But what we're seeing is a government and a Prime Minister not willing to tackle those harder issues when confronted.
0: Have you seen Helen Clark's comments?
1: I think I saw something come up, but I wasn't entirely sure the content of what Helen Clark has said.
0: She said, for an MP in our country for 32 years to be told by the foreign minister to go back to your own country, that's where they lie like flatfish. That country is China. This is a dangerous way to refer to the New Zealand's largest trade partner. Having an openly and offensively racist foreign minister is a terrible message from New Zealand, not only to China, but to the whole world, a cause for deep national shame.
1: You know, again, we're seeing, not just in terms of the context, that yes, this potentially will have

0: repercussions when it comes to New Zealand-China relations. But more importantly, we're seeing a minister, we're seeing a political party that continuously use that divisive tactics as a distraction away from the fact that they've cancelled pay equity, they've they're supporting the criminalisation of homelessness or the selling of conservation land.
1: Now you're getting on to, I don't want it to be a political statement, I just wanted to get your feelings, because I'm looking at it thinking that the whole thing's wrong, and I wanted to just get your opinion, your personal opinion, which you've given us. Thank you. I really appreciate you taking time. And as a Kiwi, I hope you weren't offended too much, because, you know, those comments just aren't right.
0: No, thank you so much, Nick. I really, really appreciate it. And again, you know, I've got a lot of positive comments from the communities as well in support of me and what I do in Parliament. So it's always really, again, really heartwarming to know that there is more goodness here in Aotearoa New Zealand than a few comments here and there. And I think that's something that we keep needing to remind ourselves, that we actually do care for each other.
1: Great to talk to you, and I appreciate your time. Dr. Lawrence Shunan there from the Green Party. He was the person that was, I don't want to use the word attacked by Winston Peters, but he was the person that got a verbal from Winston Peters. Amber, good morning.
2: Good morning, Nick. How are you?
1: I'm great, thank you.
2: First of all, thank you so much for taking my call, and I really appreciate that you always try to be you. And I love the way you have a stand up for the right. So I thought I'd just let you know that is something that's very important.
1: I appreciate it.
2: Thank you. The rules and the law, when we talk about, it has to be same for everyone, especially for our leaders, because two wrong don't make right, right? So if we look at someone is being disruptive or out in line in Parliament, that is not an excuse to drop your standards and lash out with personal, you know, attack to someone. So think about it. When we enter the court, we have the law and policies, how we dress, how we behave. When we go to the medical surgery, there's a sanitized process and the mask process. We follow the process. So there should be a process, or there is, but many of them is not aware of it.
1: Do you think that it's time that we actually change the parliamentary privilege standings in Parliament? Do you think we should actually say that it should be exactly like every other workplace?
2: Absolutely. It has to be, because, see, it's seen by the young generation. It's seen by everybody in public. And as you know very well, that our young generation will watch. So what they will learn, what message are they getting?
1: Do you reckon that young people
2: change it?
1: Amber, do you think young people that watch that, I'd say anyone under 40, I call young people, so anyone under 40 watching that, do you think they'd be horrified?
2: You mean 1/4 under, younger than 14, right?
1: No, 40.
2: Oh my God. Believe me, I have lots of teenager students. Like, I've done tutoring in New Zealand for 28 years, and somehow I've seen my 12 years old as I say, Rafi, he sort of say his name is fine under the privacy act he allowed me. And he always, watch, this is happening, that is happening. So there are students, especially who are going towards the economics and politics interest, teenagers is even looking.
1: Is this another case of
2: many of them?
1: Is this a case, Amber, that racism is alive and well in New Zealand?
2: Yeah, it is. And it is not an argument. I would not go particularly, because when I'm speaking, Nick, I always make sure it remember the privacy and human rights, everything is there. So I will not use anyone's name. But realistically, it is not a game about or speak about somebody is a powerful from one country. We have to think what we talk. The rule must be same for everyone.
1: 100%.
2: Respect exists. There is a law. And you cannot just say, oh, it happened once, so it's okay, we will say sorry and we move on.
1: What would you do,
2: Amber? You cannot remove invisible scar.
1: Now, Amber, I'm taking it through your accent that, you know, you're a migrant to New Zealand. What would you say? What would you say to somebody in a workplace environment that said the same things that Winston Peters said? What would you do?
2: I always say to myself that if I do the same, what is the difference between me and that person? But before

0: I let it go. But now, as I know, there's a right and wrong, and I'll make sure it will not happen to someone else, I would consider it to take it further in an appropriate way so the person get the message. It's not about the battle. It's more likely towards a counseling way I go and help it out. And I would not accept this. I'm sorry.
1: And you shouldn't accept it. If you've come to New Zealand and made a commitment to help us in New Zealand, grow New Zealand and make New Zealand a better country, you shouldn't have to accept it. We should be all working together.
0: Absolutely, as a power of one.
1: I just don't understand how this... I mean, I am genuinely frustrated that this whole thing has gone completely... I mean, media aren't even looking at it. You know, the Nash story, Stuart Nash story for calling somebody lazy completely blew up. Completely 3 days of everyone talking about it.
0: Absolutely. You have to understand where you are. And if there is a dress code at work, there should be the professional language standard should be there. I've been in New Zealand for 32 years. I actually don't feel I'm a very strong person and because I believe logic is equal sense of reasoning. So before you speak, you think where you are. And I actually watch my word wisely because I do not want to speak something that cannot be changed, because my words can leave invisible a scar. An individual have different perception how they take it. That is different. And people need to understand one thing. You have to be realistic. Stop looking at what is beneficial for you. Think about what is beneficial for long-term instability of New Zealanders.
1: Oh, that's Amber, amazing. Amazing. Thank you very, very much for your call.
0: Thanks,
1: my producer's clapping. There you go. Grace is clapping.
0: Okay, and thank you so much. And thanks to Adam, especially. And you guys gave me a ticket. I actually won a ticket. No, you didn't give it to me. I won it. But I'm not well enough to go today.
1: Okay, Amber. Thank you for your call. Appreciate it and appreciate you.
0: Bye-bye. Okay. Take care.
1: Bye.
0: Bye.
1: Bye.
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3: G'day, Kathy.

0: Yeah, hi, Nick. I'll make it very quick. Amber was 100% right.
1: I agree.
0: You know what? We have to have a standard.
1: I agree.
0: And before I go, if Amber's still listening, whoa, I tell you what, that conversation that you and her had was absolutely amazing.
1: Oh, well, thank you. I mean, it's just that's what we do here. We're here to have a chat and give people to have their opinion. Appreciate you calling in to say so.
0: I'll see you later, Nick.
1: All right, Kathy. Thank you for your call. Short and sweet. I get it. I get it. Short and sweet. Nick, I noticed, a text said, I noticed that you never call out Julianne Ginter when she threatened, got out of her seat and crossed the floor and attacked National Party member. So it's okay for Ginter to threaten a member, but it's not okay to strip someone. Look, you obviously don't listen to the show. I tore her a new one and I went hard on Julianne Ginter. Said she should have been fired even. So please, please, if you're going to quote me correctly.
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12: Good morning. It's 10 o'clock, 11 degrees in Wellington. I'm Max Toll. The Resources Minister believes we need to keep upping the ante in the mining sector to keep jobs going and the economy growing. The government's granted its first permit to dig for offshore petroleum since reversing the 2018 oil and gas ban. Aussie company NZ Energy has been awarded a 12-year exploration permit in the offshore Taranaki Basin. Shane Jones believes New Zealand's lost confidence in the market.
13: We're going to need these fossil fuels. We're going to need to find as much as we can indigenous sources of natural gas, not only for electricity, but for industry.
12: The Associate Justice Minister says the new arms bill gives licensed firearm owners the respect they deserve. Nicole McKee believes the legislation now removes unnecessary rules while keeping firearms out of criminals' hands. The bill's passed its final reading in Parliament, meaning a new independent firearms regulator focusing on licensing, firearm safety.

0: safety and education can now operate independently of police. McKee says licensed firearm owners have been demonised for too long, the past 7 years, and conflated with criminals.
1: Firearm ownership and public safety are not in conflict. They actually go hand in hand.
0: A potential payoff for the Defence Force as the government considers one-way strike drones. It's looking into the human-operated machines that explode upon a target, currently playing a massive role in ongoing conflicts in Ukraine and the Middle East. And they also serve as a lower-cost alternative to missiles. Massey University senior fellow John Battersby told Mike Hosking, combat jets are just too expensive for us.
2: These drones are much more cost effective. We can purchase them and control them, we possibly even make them.
0: A new blood bank is opening in Wellington this morning, three times larger than its predecessor. Tobias McIntosh is with Health Minister Simeon Brown at Wellington Hospital.
3: Located on the eighth floor, the new purpose-built facility will operate 24/7 and process about 40,000 tests a year. The 15-strong team will work to manage stored blood and get it to those who need it, sometimes in the matter of minutes. The blood service says it's designed to support ever-growing demand with the new state-of-the-art machinery and storage.
0: Plans to redevelop Antarctica's Scott Base have been given the green light after the project had to be scaled back to fit the budget. Cabinet's now approved a revised plan after the previous proposal was paused and reset because it couldn't be delivered within the government's funding limits. The new development will mean a modern, fit-for-purpose research station, including new accommodation, science and operational spaces, a major wind farm upgrade, and battery storage system. Antarctica New Zealand says a continuous presence in Antarctica is fundamental to New Zealand's interests, and this begins the next generation in the Scott Base legacy. And the government's unveiled new dog control guidance for councils. These new guidelines replace those introduced a decade ago and include standardising reporting nationwide. It comes as the government works through a review aiming to have an updated Dog Control Act in place by next year. Local Government Minister Simon Watts says outdated guidelines have been a real issue for councils, especially with data collection.
4: In particular about their ability to have a clear view of the scale of the problem and making sure that we've got consistency.
0: I'm Max Toll, that's Newstalk ZB News with Fisher Funds, investing in New Zealand for over 25 years.
5: 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Finally, someone on your side.
6: Newstalk ZB Sports swimmer Lewis Clairbird's crediting his shift to Australia for his Commonwealth Games success in Glasgow. His seventh placing in the 200-metre freestyle has concluded the Wellingtonian's best outing from his three games campaigns, collecting two golds and a silver. Clairbird told Sky the performances validate his move to Melbourne in January.
7: I'm so much more confident when I'm coming up against guys racing. You know, we saw in the turn of fly, I was out the back door, but I still managed to crawl my way back. So, yeah, look, I think it's just that confidence.
6: The swimmers earned 10 medals at Glasgow. Southlands rallied back from a 14-point second quarter deficit to beat Tauranga 96-81 in the first National Basketball League playoff game. It means the Sharks travel to meet Canterbury in the semi-finals on Sunday. Tonight, the Wellington Saints host Otago and Porirua, playing for a spot in Saturday's semi-final against Auckland. Saints captain Hyrum Harris says they can't be complacent around home advantage, given what happened in the 2024 playoffs.
8: I think my first year with the Saints, we were the third seed and we played the sixth seed, the Bulls, and they came out and beat us by 40 in Wellington in the play-in. So it doesn't really matter. As long as you're in that top six, you have a shot, and everyone has to play like they have a shot at winning.
6: Tip-off at Porirua's Te Rauparaha Arena tonight is at 7. A true international look to the Wellington Lions at starting side to meet Hawke's Bay in Sunday evening's NPC season opener at Henry Stadium. Of the six debutants in the starting side, Marison Pats fullback Cam Burgess is the only player to enter via Wellington Club Rugby. Other new faces in the starting side include Australian-based midfielders David Palu and Jackson Ropata, Japanese wing Rio Matsushita, and props based in America and Fiji, Jake Turnbull and Samuela Tawaki. Hurricanes in the lineup include captain Caleb Delaney, co-captain Duplessis Kariffi, and first five Callum Harkin. And New Zealand football's confirmed 12 men's and 10 women's teams will form part of an overhauled national league from next year. The format will see the competition run simultaneously with regional leagues in winter, replacing the current model of end-of-year national contests. Teams for the inaugural season will be selected based on combined finishing positions since 2022, with larger weightings for the most recent campaigns. Annual promotion and relegation matches will take place within the regional leagues. I'm Adam Cooper.

0: 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Wellington Mornings with Nick Mills is back next.
1: News Talk ZB Wellington, time saver traffic.
2: Fuel up with chicken on rice from St. Pierre's Sushi. Good morning, the Urban Motorway. You're going to hit a heavy patch there just after Bowen Street. State Highway 1 is flowing well. State Highway 2 moderate through Silverstream again right by Kennedy Good Bridge and Melling Link. We've got a slow patch just after Petone. Teriyaki chicken, crispy katsu chicken or the double decker all on rice from St. Pierre's. Ivanka Zonich for time saver traffic.
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3: A bit cloudy, a bit drizzly, a bit windy in the capital today. And then this evening, some stronger rain and stronger northerlies as well. The showers going into tomorrow, but then easing tomorrow. The nor'westerlies not easing, rising to gale Friday morning. And then Saturday, intermittent showers and some strong, colder southerlies. Currently about 10 degrees in Kapiti Porirua and Wainuiomata, 11 degrees across the Hutt Valley, currently 11 in Lyell Bay, and 11 as well in the CBD.
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0: joined the show, we are talking about Winston Peters' comments in the House directed at Dr. Lawrence Shunan from the Green Party. And if you are waiting to talk about your water bills and Tiaki Wai, we will come to that shortly. We just got some more callers that want to have their say, and we've got want everyone to have their say. No, I'm not making it up, Sunshine. Go back to your own country. You only came here just 5 minutes ago. Go back to your own country. That's where they lie like a flatfish, but they don't lie like that here, all right? That is what we call democracy. Harwinder, good morning.
1: Morning, Nick. How are you?
0: Great, thank you.
1: Yeah, so I don't know much about the. I follow a little bit of this politics, but not much into that. But I saw this debate which is going on, and really disappointed with what is going on in New Zealand. Like, you know, I came here like around 18 years ago in this country, and there is something very unexpected, unacceptable, like comments coming from a leader. Because leaders should be there to debate on our policies, on our idea to make this country more better, and you know, and looking for a future, not like you know, debating on something on someone's background. Where it's like more about talking about you know where he come from is not shouldn't be acceptable in the parliament, especially when you are a foreign policy leader, actually. So, yeah.
0: I wonder, where did you come from?
1: So I originally come from India. I'm a butter chicken.
0: Oh, I'm glad you said that, not me. why I asked was I thought to myself, here we are negotiating with a deal with India, and we're all celebrating it, and we're all making it a big deal, and our foreign minister's making racial comments.
1: Yeah, it should not be coming from anyone, although someone who is sitting in the parliament making these comments, I don't appreciate those things. You know, this country is such a beautiful country. You know, people are lovely people around here, and it's not like a one-race country. It's a diverse country with, like, you know, multi-language people that live around here, and, you know, it should be more... peaceful place, but comments like that makes you know some other people a bit upset. You know, I just come through this comment through your channel, like I was listening on the radio, but just made what is going on? You know, if he's trying, as you mentioned, you know, are people listening under 40? No, yes, they are actually. I'm 35 at the moment, and people like you know, people all over, like it's on social media, it goes viral because. If you don't know that Instagram, Facebook, if you have, you know, liked any of the politics news or anything, they'll keep sending you all those information and these reels and all these keep coming into your information. So if you're saying it's hidden from youngster, no, it's not hidden anything from youngster. But my comment is like, you know, something like these comments should not be made in the parliament, and strict action should be taken.

0: know, against those people, those who make such comments, you know.
1: Harwinder, I completely agree with you. Thank you for calling up, and I appreciate your comments. 11 minutes past 10, 0800 80 10 80. We are going to get to Taki Wai. We are going to get to those water bills as quickly as we can.
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8: 14 minutes past 10. If you're offended by this, I want to hear from you. Greg, good morning.
9: You good, mate? Are you there?
8: I am here. I'm listening to you.
9: Oh, we're going to refine. Hey, very quickly, I completely think what he said is completely wrong, but I don't think you can muck around with parliamentary privileges. They are there so that they can argue without the fear of being legally defamed. Afterwards, and they need that freedom to be able to argue the points that is important to the country. Now, the silly old git went off on a complete tangent and started to attack personally someone else. Now, I'm really surprised the speaker didn't stop it, because it went off the point of what they were debating. You know, it was a personal attack against someone else, and I don't think that's right.
8: But you don't want to change the rules, Greg. You want to keep the rules the same.
9: No, I want to hear what a racist old git he is, so I don't vote for him.
8: Yeah, but I mean, what I'm saying is that why couldn't we actually just say you can say what you like, but keep racism out of it?
9: Well, you can't say what. So they're not allowed to lie. They do have rules, and you said he's got one rule compared to everyone else, and all the other politicians have exactly the same rule. He's just decided to.
8: Well, you missed my point
9: rant,
8: on that.
9: A racist Greg. Rant that the normal person wouldn't do. No, he's off the rails. He's gone off the rails. He's an old man showing his old values, you know. And the world is changing and moving forward, and he's not part of that modern world anymore, whether he thinks he is or not. The world has changed and moved past that sort of thinking.
8: But
9: unfortunately, there are 15% probably racist people in New Zealand who will vote for him now. Because of that thing.
8: Oh, I would say Greg, there'd be a hell of a lot more than 15% of racist people in New Zealand.
9: Yeah, just picking a figure out my backside. But you know what I mean? As we move forward, the more this sort of rhetoric comes up, the more we're going to not like it and not vote for those sort of people. So I don't think you can change that parliamentary privilege. They should be allowed to say what they want. because I want to know what he is thinking. And he's obviously a racist old git from the 1960s that just has no part in the modern world, and so I won't vote for him anymore. People shouldn't get offended by what politicians say. Don't choose to be offended, right? It's not right, but choose not to vote for him, you know? Don't get offended by words. That's my thing.
8: How do you not get offended by words? You know, Greg, if you did a job for me and I said to you on the way out, you know, and this happens to me. It doesn't happen to me often, but I do some, when I make mistakes, someone actually rings me up, you know, like one of my bosses and say, I don't like this, I don't like that, or do you need to change this? It affects me for days. If you did a job for me, I'd say, Greg, that was overpriced and you didn't do a good enough job. How's that not going to affect you?
9: Okay, it will affect you, but don't use me again.
8: Yeah, but you know what I'm saying. Why have to say it?
9: Well, yeah, you can say it, and you're entitled to say that. And I won't be offended by you saying that I did a crap job, because if I did a crap job...
8: That was a bad example. If I said to you, oh, gee, if I known you were an Asian, I wouldn't have used you. You know what I mean?
9: Now you can't say that out of parliamentary...
8: I'm saying that's what he said, basically.
9: Yeah, but he's in parliament, and that's why I was surprised that the Speaker didn't stop it. By law, he is entitled to say those things without the fear of prosecution. And that, I think that's right, but the Speaker can take action if he decides it's inappropriate. And I think this is all on the Speaker more than Winston, to be honest. I think he should have taken action against attacking against another parliamentarian. It's weird. It's really weird.
8: Getting a lot of text, Greg, on his age and stuff. I mean, I do think that it's you know, it's starting to give resemblance of Biden.
9: You know, it's incredibly unhelpful for Winston to say these things, because it creates a bridge, it creates a divide, it creates a me and you, not a we.
8: Yeah.
9: And he shouldn't be saying these things, and we shouldn't be voting for this old git.
8: Okay, Greg.
9: Some people are going to.
8: Oh, that without a doubt, people are going to vote for him. And you know what? My experience is there's going to be more people vote for him because of it. Greg, great to have your call. Oh, gosh, a couple of people have texted and saying, have you given your Coomera secret? Yes. Well, it's not really a big secret, but I'll quickly tell you before we go on to James. I love roast vegetables. I'm a roast vegetable freak. Traditional bit of oil in the oven, roast them. All my vegetables, whether it's Coomera, potato, pumpkin, broccoli, Brussels sprouts, throw them all, salt and pepper, and do it. 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So what we do now is we have, you know, the old pot scraper, the big silver one that's ruffled, and as it gets older, it gets more and more ruffled. 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
2: Good morning, James. Thanks for waiting.
8: Yeah, caught by surprise by that business with this, with him going off like that. And I do wonder why the speaker didn't step in. I'm thinking now, perhaps maybe in order to get things done, you know, sort that out. I think he may be looking at seeing something about censuring him and ordering him to issue a formal apology, which might be on the cards, considering that Jerry didn't, you know, put the boot in at, you know, to shut him down from that rant. And I think he, like most people, I think Winston has just gone a bit, wee bit too far off the rails for this one. And he definitely needs hauling over the coals for it.
2: Do you know, James, what concerns me more about this whole story is the media. There wasn't one mention of this in the media. I mean, there's been a couple of little articles and stuff, but there's not, you know, compared to the Stuart Nash story, this is not even a blimp. And, yeah, you know, and I agree with you that I would have thought, I would have thought that the speaker would jump in if there'd be more than just this show doing something.
8: I think it's
2: something.
8: A case of the media, some of the larger media, you know, they've got to the point where it's just Winston again doing what he usually does. But, you know, he has to be taken to task for this, I think, because like you say, parliamentary privilege is there for a certain, to allow them to have clear and open debate without having to worry about too much about being sued in the court. But there are moments like what Winston has done where you can go too far, and I'd be surprised if Reid or as the speaker doesn't wind up censuring him and getting him to issue a formal apology. That it would really surprise me if that didn't happen.
2: I won't be surprised either way, James. But I don't sit there hoping that will happen, because I think if it was any other politician in Parliament, that would definitely have happened. But I think Winston has other powers, superpowers,
8: yeah,
2: in Parliament.
8: Well, he's the foreign minister, but there are times when I think he does a good job.
2: He does, you know, as foreign minister.
8: As the foreign minister, he was fairly good. But there are other times, like just now, where I think he's losing the plot.
2: There's no argument that he's not a one.

0: majority of other people in that parliament saying it. But my biggest question would be to Lux, is this man now fit to be your foreign minister? And would you use him as your foreign minister if you use him again in the next election?
1: Complicated question. I mean, I think he's been such a wonderful foreign minister. I mean, he's just travelled and travelled and travelled. I think he's, I don't want to say this, but I watch him on TV, and I'm only seeing him on TV. I'm not seeing him live. He doesn't look like a well man. I mean, he's 80-something years old, isn't he?
0: Yeah, well, you and I could, man, I got a whole thing against old people passing bills in New Zealand that won't live to see the effects of them. So yeah, I'm a good person who thinks there should be an age cutoff, mate.
1: I do too. I absolutely do. Would you have an 80-year-old fly you to Australia in a plane?
0: You just got to look at them, mate. The biggest muppets on the political stage at the moment are old people who are saying the most ridiculous things. You've got pedo Trump over there. You've got Winnie over here. It's just, you don't want to say it, but, you know, there is a point where your mental fatigue and stuff of your life is taking a toll, and you're now just spewing, you know, deep, concerted hate.
1: He's a very smart man. Jamie, he's a very, very smart man, even if he's 80 years old, but he's past it.
0: Yeah, but the person he accidentally said it against is a Chinese person who also happens to be our largest trade partner. Now, I don't think he's probably on China's great list because he's in the Green Party and he's not part of the Nats. So, you know, I don't think China's going, yay, we're worried about this guy getting offended. But at the end of the day, he is our foreign minister speaking for our nation to our largest trade partners. I just think, I can agree with Winnie's comments because he's a Māori guy, but I then would also think Lux would stand him down based on the fact that you've just, you know, you haven't acted in any way, shape or form as a foreign minister. You just got your little feelings hurt and then you threw out some insult that you thought would be funny.
1: Did you know what the lying flat line came from, Jamie?
0: No.
1: Well, it's basically lying flat emerged in China around 2021 as a social movement against younger people who felt overwhelmed by the intense work pressure, soaring house prices and costs and all that sort of stuff.
0: I think it's called Lo Bung or something. They're doing it now where the youth in China are resisting going to work, which is affecting it. But regardless of all that, mate, his job should be up. I know you can't be done for defamation through the parliamentary privilege, but at the end of the day, you're still responsible for your words, and your job is to be head of the foreign affairs in this country, and you've just literally said the dumbest thing ever to be that person. I think Lux needs to be asked a few questions, mate. And I'd also like to see New Zealand First be drug tested, because I'm fairly sure Laws looks like he's still on meth.
1: Oh, gosh, I can't say that, but you said it, not me. Jamie, I've got to go for that.
0: Have you seen what a meth guy looks like? He looks like it, mate. Yeah. You know what I mean? Look at him.
1: Well, I don't think Winston Peters looks that well. You know, when I see Winston Peters, I don't think he looks so well.
0: Maybe he's on meth. Drug test the whole party.
1: Yeah, drug test everyone. Drug test me. Drug test you. Let's all do a drug test. Jack, good morning.
2: Hey, go, Nick. Hey, look, it's the whole thing I look at. Like, this is a smokescreen over what came out of that inquiry. And Winston Peters was saying that the inquiry was a whitewash, like most inquiries we have in this country. The truth never came out. The terms of reference were so vague that they didn't look at anyone. And if you looked at that inquiry when it was going on, when people who were serious people in there were asking questions, okay, and saying, this is the facts, the people on the inquiry were just drilling them like they were in a concentration camp, and they were interrogating them. But someone else who turned up,
1: Jack, I take offence to that last comment because my mother lived in a concentration camp. I take real offence to that because that's pushing the barrow too. Sorry.
2: Well, they were being interrogated, and their credibility was being put on the line. Look, Labor didn't even turn up to the inquiry.
1: Yes.
2: You know, it should be something.
1: But this is not what we're talking about. You know what, Jack? I said at the beginning of the show to that I was not going to talk about the inquiry. You know why? Because I haven't read it. I don't know. No one's read the inquiry. So why the hell would we talk about the inquiry? Yes, he was asking questions about that. And yes, he was getting interrupted. Does that allow, when someone prangs into your car, does it allow you, Jack, to actually have a crack at them and tell them to go back to the country they belonged, they came from, if they don't look like what you think perceives as a Kiwi?

0: I'm not buying into that. 29 minutes to 11. I really want to get into Te Aki Wai, which I'm going to do. I'm going to make an executive decision and move to Te Aki Wai. We need to talk water. The first bills came out. Let's have some headlines and let's talk about your water bill, because I feel just as upset about that.
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10: With Relocate, New Zealand's experts in business relocations. The Health Minister says the government wants to set an expectation of accountability in its response to the COVID inquiry. It's promising to, in future, release information around major decisions within 5 working days and has already proactively released advice from the Vaccine Advisory Group. Belief a better argument may be needed to get a fireworks ban across the line. The government has rejected a select committee recommendation to ban fireworks sales to the public. And a new blood bank is opening this morning at Wellington Regional Hospital, 3 times larger than its predecessor. A little cloudy, drizzly and windy today in the capital. And local councillors may be elected, but who wields the real power? You can read that column at nzherald.co.nz. Nick?
0: Thanks, Max. Appreciate you. You know, there was a moment of dread in my house yesterday. My email pinged and I looked down and it was an email from Te Aki Wai, our very, very first water bill. Now, I didn't open it straight away. I didn't want to. I wasn't in the mood. I didn't want to be depressed. I didn't want to be stressed. I just let it sit there for a while. Finally, I went and opened it up, and sure enough, I opened it and nearly fell off my chair. $1,037. $1,037 for my home. That's for 3 months. Welcome to the new reality. Now, I understand the argument. We've got aging pipes, we've got water leaks, and we've had a burst main sewage overflows and years of probably decades of underinvestment. I get that and I understand all that, but something had to change. I don't think anybody seriously argues that our water network didn't need fixing. But that doesn't mean that we have to like it, and I don't like it. What frustrates me is, once again, the people paying the bill are expected to simply accept it. At the same time, we hear about communications teams, expensive management structures, executives earning more than the Prime Minister, flash offers, and all the

0: rest of it. And if you're asking Wellingtonians to fork out thousands of dollars a year, you better make sure every single dollar has been spent wisely. The Akiwai is started out sending out first quarter invoices to around 155,000 homes and businesses across Wellington, Lower Hutt, Upper Hutt and Porirua. Payment is due by the 1st of September. This is the first time most households have been paying directly for water instead of being wrapped up into the council rates. The average annual water bill across the region is $2,390. Well, I worked mine out, $4,100, so I'm not average. In Wellington City, it's estimated around that $2,417. Te Akiwai says it plans to spend about $800 million this year, with roughly half going towards maintaining essential services and the other half replacing old pipes and upgrading infrastructure. It says separating water charges from rates will give you the ability to borrow them the ability to borrow and tackle decades of neglect. And if that's all true, okay. Do I accept it? No, of course I don't. Maybe in 10 years times I'll look back and say it was worth it because all the pipes are finally fixed and we're not reading about another burst main every second week. But right now, all we're seeing is another bill landing in our inbox, and we're supposed to be actually saving money, and there is no way in the world $79.76 a week is going to be saving me anything.
1: Nick Mills.
0: So I want to know, what did you make of it? What did your first bill look like? 0800 80 10 80 92 90. Did it shock you? Shocked the hell out of me. Think about it. Do we accept it? We have to accept it. We've got no choice. Let's have a chat. 0800 80 10 80. It's 22 minutes to 11.
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8: 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The fire team's attempting to remove the driver. 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Slow down.
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0: You know, here's an interesting one. Someone's texting in saying, what was the water charge per cubic meter and how many cubic meters? I don't have a water meter. So they've got no idea how much water I've used. I could have been living in my house on my own and using a bathroom at work and having a shower at work. They've got no idea. and I still get billed $1,000. And by the way, the first bill's due date, the very first separate water service invoice is due on the 1st of September. I'm already writing my letter.

0: out for time payment. They've got no idea. And someone's just texted in and said that their mechanics bill was $5,000. Nick, wait until you get your business bill. My local mechanic said his was $5,000. How is that fair for a few blokes going to the loo? It's not a car wash. You know, that's interesting because I do own a little unit in the middle of the CBD. That bill was only $900. And I thought if my home one was $1,000, that one's going to be a hell of a lot. And it's a little bar, so that uses a bit of water. So that was only $900. Don't tell anyone. Don't ring up the council and tell anyone. I might have been a mistake. Cullum, how are you?
1: Good, mate. How are you?
0: Well, I don't want to pay my bill, but apart from that, nothing new there.
1: We met before last year at the basketball. We had a selfie together.
0: I remember you well.
1: Cheers, mate. I got a question. My brother, he got his water bill yesterday. And he lives in a Fera Bay, and he got his, and he said it was like $537. And I was just wondering, does that get deducted off your rates?
0: No, your rates are on top of that.
1: Oh my! How do you get?
0: Well, supposedly,
1: is that a joke?
0: Supposedly your rates bill. Supposedly Nick says, because he's got no idea. Supposedly your rates bills are going to come down. And the water mate, I mean, we're going to have 9% or 8%, 12%. It's going to be a percent higher than last year when you can 5.9 when you put them both together. I guarantee that it's higher than 5.9. Grace is telling me 5. That's the rates increase. So you know, you add them together, it's going to cost us more. No question.
1: Yeah. How do they calculate that? Like, what if someone has like a 2-person household compared to like a 5-person household, like? One person's using more water than the other. Oh, is everyone just getting the same like value, like same amount, or is it getting?
0: Well,
1: it
0: until
1: like
0: we have meters, I have got. Until we have meters, I have no idea whatsoever because my next door neighbour has a meter, so you can see what they're using and what they're charging is fine. But I've got no meter. How do they work out how much water I'm using?
1: That's what I mean. Like, are they like using census data?
0: Oh, shivers. I never asked that question. I should find that out. I don't know.
1: I
0: don't know. All I know is I got my bill like you got your bill, like everyone. You know what the other thing is that got me thinking this morning? Check this out. In my commercial, it's a tiny little thing that I'm trying to sell like mad, right? On the lease for that, it says that the tenant has to pay the water because they're using the water, they have to pay for it. When is it going to be in a situation when that happens in residential property? Because that's the next thing that's going to come. Your rent will be $500 a week and you'll pay for your own water. You watch.
1: Yeah.
0: It might not be in yet, but that's coming. I bet you. Has to.
1: No good.
0: No good at all.
1: Cheers,
0: no good
1: mate.
0: At all. Thanks for your call. Appreciate it. It is no good. It is absolutely no good at all. Michael, good morning.
2: G'day, how are you, Nick?
0: Great, thank you.
2: Hey, just so to let you know, I live in Upper Hutt. My last rates bill had a deduction for the water rates, and it was the same amount as the Tiaki Wai invoice.
0: That's good, isn't it?
2: Yeah, that's good. So swapping out one for the other. At the moment, they might go up later on, but at the moment, that's how it's going to pan out for our house.
0: Can I ask you, Michael, what your water bill was? Because I'm thinking of shifting out of Wellington. So what's it in Upper?
2: It's $3,000 a year, $500 for the quarter.
0: Can you hear my disappointment in my voice or lack of it? 1,037, buddy. I got. Isn't that incredible? Double.
2: Yeah, it is. It is, and the rationale between how they work it out in terms of how many people are in the house is not clear because we don't have water meters up at.
0: Wow, you don't have them.
2: No, and they've already said on their website they won't be putting them in for the next 3 to 5 years.
0: Yeah.
2: So you won't know until they put them in.
0: No wonder. No wonder your mayor does not want to join with Wellington, eh, Michael? No wonder. Well, you did well. I bet you'll be ringing me up in about 6 months having a real crack. I bet you. You watch. It'll go up. Celebrate
2: it. Probably will.
0: Celebrate
2: the
0: win.
2: And the credit on my rates won't go down any further either.
0: Yeah, they won't. Celebrate the win. Thanks, Michael. Thanks for the call. Darren, good morning.
3: Morning, Nick. How are you today?
0: I'm good, thank you.
3: That's the story. First question you asked was, was the bill what you expected? And my answer to that is yes, because I

0: follow the local government pretty closely. So our bill was for the year, it's going to be 2.8, for the quarter, 700, which is about a, you know, that 12-13% increase on the previous bill.
1: So if you combine the rates and the water and you combine, is that what you're saying?
0: No, that's just the water component. On the overall rates, the council rates are about 5.9 increase, but then when you add in the water, I think it's going to be around that 7.2 to 7.5 overall increase, somewhere around that rough guesstimate, somewhere around there. But someone talked to you before about how the water's broken down. There's a fixed charge per property, and then they take your capital value and have a multiplier, a maths equation, and then that's the variable charge, which depends on what your CV is, that gets multiplied by the multiplier, and that's how
1: so wrong.
0: Yeah, so it doesn't matter how many people are in your house or whatever, that's how it is at the moment, and that's how it's always existed with the council billing the water as well.
1: But what we need to do is have meters, so you pay for what you use. If it's user pay, then I get a lot. I get that.
0: Yep. Yep.
1: But absolutely. Why should I be paying more if my value of my house is more?
0: Yeah, well,
1: because they think they perceive you that you're richer, so you can pay more. Is that what it is?
0: Yeah, I guess so. Yeah. Absolutely.
1: Not very good. I don't like it.
0: No, I can't wait for water meters.
1: Yeah, me too. And then you can
0: not the price of them though that they quoted, but if it's a reasonable price to put one in, that's fine.
1: Tim Brown reckons he can lease them for bugger all. He's got a company out of Australia that work all over the world, and they can get them for bugger all. Thanks for your call. Appreciate it, Stan. Good morning.
2: Yeah, I think the whole system's totally broken before it's even started. I mean, your variable charge is meant to be how many litres of water you actually use, but they're using the old model, so they can't quantify how much you're actually using in your household, Nick.
1: No.
2: So, you know, isn't it meant to be per litre or per 100 litres?
1: Well, how do they know?
2: Well, that's exactly right. I mean, maybe if they spent more money in actually putting in the meters instead of all the advertising I've seen on the back of buses and on social media. I mean, how much? What's their media budget? How much money are they spending on advertising the fact that they've made a name change? Because that's all it is.
1: Yes. You and know, the comms, I mean, team, 22 comms staff or whatever it was renounced, did the story a couple of weeks ago. You know, $420,000 in advertising, by the way.
2: Yeah, I mean, the way I see this, there's no way that the Wellington ratepayers are going to be better off. I'd like to think that they're going to get on top of all the leaks and you know, pipe upgrades, but I don't have any faith in them. Unfortunately, I don't have a lot of faith in public sector at all, because, I mean, just look at the whole immigration you know, ID software that's gone $30 million and they're trying to hide the costs, et cetera, et cetera. I mean, unfortunately, I don't have much faith in this new water entity. I think the ratepayers are just going to get scalped.
1: Stan, if you listen to the show, I have been really pushing for an independent arbitrator, an independent organisation that can keep an eye on them, can let us know. We need to have that, and I don't know why everyone's resisting having that. We as the people need to be able to have confidence that the money that we're spending is going to the right places and not the wrong places.
2: There should be an ombudsman for local services.
1: Yeah, that's a good idea.
2: For local
1: as well.
2: Bodies and local services, there should be an ombudsman's office, something that can independently investigate people's complaints and concerns. Because, I mean, as it is now, it's pretty much trying to get through the bureaucrats at Wellington City Council. I mean, even the councillors can't get information that they want, you know? I mean, I don't have a lot of faith. I think we're just going to get stung, absolutely stung.
1: I agree.
2: And they're just going to try and say, oh, look, we haven't put the rates up. You know, the rates have only gone up, you know, a few percent. Yeah, but we're going to get hit in the other pocket with the water rates. So the net effect is we're going to get stung.
1: Thanks, Stan. Appreciate you calling in. Andrea Crumpton, City Councillor Andrea Crumpton, just texted in. She said, Nick, I can't talk at the moment. Your rates have dropped with the removal of water. That new balance increased by 5.9%. Water is charged by Te Akiwai and increased around.

0: 13%. Average increase between 9 and 10%, something like I thought, is still charged by CV, but we'll move to volumetric plus fixed charges in the next 4 to 5 years. This is a big disruption and challenge for our residents going into amalgamation. Wellington City Council must show fiscal discipline to earn the trust of others, other city residents. Fiscal affordability is critical. Andrea, thank you so much for your call. It is 8 minutes to 11.
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0: G'day, Paul.
14: 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Just quickly, so my quarter bill yesterday was $482. Did you say yours was over
0: $1,037.
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0: I reckon mine did too, or more, but carry on.
14: I'm probably not as bad off by like some people. Once you take the rates, if you take the water cost out of your rates, I mean, my rates will come down to probably $3,000 a year. Then I get a rebate of $800, so that's $2,000 something. So at the moment, I'm probably not so bad off. I'd hate to think what's going to happen in a few years.
0: Well, we know that the water rates are going to go up and up and up and up. We know that. We've already been told that. You're not going to be better off for long.
14: Oh no. Well, that was my point just then. I'm like, at the moment, it looks like I'm okay, but I mean, if I, in 10 years' time, that water bill will probably be six or seven, eight, $8,000, so I'm not going to be

0: you're better off. You know what I mean? So just depending on how they charge you.
1: Yeah.
0: Yeah.
1: Well, please keep me in touch when you get your next bill. I bet you when you actually add them all up, you're not going to be any better. You've got to be far worse off. You know that. When we come back, it's Politics Thursday. Aisha Verrill and Tim Costley join us on the show. I'd love to hear what they think about Winston Peters' situation and whether they've read the COVID report.

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3: Good morning, it's 11 o'clock, 11 degrees in Wellington. I'm Max Toll. Employers are ready to farewell complex leave requirements thanks to a bill passed last night. Over the next 2 years, annual and sick leave will change to being based on the number of hours a staffer actually works. The bill includes 12.5% compensation for working extra and casual hours instead of accruing leave. Employers and Manufacturers Association advocacy head Alan McDonald says this simplifies the current complicated rules.
4: Now you know if you work an hour, you get so much for that hour. That's real benefit to employers and employees.
3: New Zealand's biggest union is calling for change for support workers over the amount of violence they face at work. AUT research finds almost 80% of care workers have experienced workplace violence. Almost half say their employers did not provide training on responding to violence when they started in the job. The Public Service Association's Melissa Woolley says workplace violence should never be treated as just a part of the job.
5: Mandatory training is required and that needs to be funded. I think there needs to be better reporting mechanisms. I also think there needs to be a look at the safe staffing levels.
3: The suggestion Wellington Central MP Tamitha Paul may have been breaching copyright and the Fair Trade Act with her merchandise. A so-called $80 Tamitalica tee had to be taken down from the Green Party website after questions from our newsroom pointing out its similarity to Metallica's iconic white-on-black logo. A Green Party spokesman says the shirt was inspired by heavy metal music and not intended to cause confusion with or profit from Metallica, the band's trademark content. Intellectual property specialist Earl Grey says musicians can be very sensitive about politicians linking them to their brand.
6: She and the Green Party now have clearly made the link with Metallica, and that's where the problem probably arises.
3: Edmund's cookbook-inspired merchandise has also been taken down. A $100 million renewal of Wellington's fuel import terminal is almost done. Business Desk reports about 600 metres of pipe has been pulled through seabed sludge.

0: The terminal at Seaview carries 10% of the country's fuel imports, serving the lower North Island and about 20% of the overall population. A 2017 review showed that a large earthquake could cause a full rupture of the 50-year-old pipeline. Construction said to be finished within weeks. AI is advancing in classrooms faster than schools can seemingly put guidance in place. The Education Review Office is now calling for a national framework after finding 75% of students and 80% of teachers are already using AI. But 75% of schools lack a clear strategy, with school boards governing use. ERO Chief Review Officer David Ferguson says AI is already here and it's widespread.
1: To expect every school in their own jurisdiction to prepare their own policy and strategy and to be across all the detail with something that's changing quickly, it's a lot to ask of schools.
0: And more suspected meteor sightings have been leaving stargazers mesmerised. It was the second night of reports in the North Island last night, with a bright flash seen over Wellington from about 8:30. One described it as a 5-second-long shooting star, another saying that the loud boom gave them a fright. Experts confirmed a fireball meteor also raced across the sky on Tuesday night. That's Newstalk ZB News with Fisher Funds, investing in New Zealand for over 25 years.
2: 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Finally, someone on your side.
3: Newstalk ZB Sport, Pedro Moreira will be the coach of Auckland FC for their men's A-League football title defence. The 51-year-old Portuguese manager arrives after a recent stint in Uzbekistan. He's also worked as an assistant at FC Porto, Shakhtar Donetsk and AS Roma. Moreira replaces Steve Corica, who resigned after Auckland FC's first two seasons to take up an opportunity in Japan. To the Commonwealth Games, and New Zealand's women's 3x3 basketballers have earned bronze in Glasgow after beating Jamaica in their playoff. Meanwhile, 100 metres champion Zoe Hobbs has revealed a hazard of her triumphant Glasgow campaign. She's described her semi-final on the hits when the weather packed in.
4: I started to go a little bit blind on the start of the line because it was that torrential that my makeup started to run into my eyes and I couldn't. No. I was like, oh, I can't wipe my eyes because then I'm just going to get black eye everywhere.
3: Hobbs also says her mum struggled to see or film the race within the stadium because her dad got too wound up and leapt out of his seat in front of the camera. Southland's rallied back from a 14-point second quarter deficit to beat Tauranga 96-81 in the first National Basketball League playoff game. The Sharks will travel to meet Canterbury in the semi-finals on Sunday. Tonight, the Wellington Saints host Otago and Porirua, playing for a spot in Saturday's semi-final against Auckland. Saints captain Hiram Harris is anticipating a staunch matchup.
5: We expect Otago to come in with their best lineups, their best schemes, their best everything, and we're going to go back at them with the same.
3: Tip-off at Porirua's Te Rauparaha Arena is at 7. Listen to Nick Mills on Wellington Mornings this morning for your chance to win some tickets. Basketball coverage with BK's Rodeo Mega Stack is there back and available in beef and chicken. And a return to Irish rugby for Joe Schmidt. He's been appointed as Ulster's coach development advisor in a consultancy capacity. Schmidt guided Leinster before taking on the Ireland national role. He's recently ended his 2-year tenure with the Wallabies. I'm Adam Cooper. That's Newstalk ZB News and Sport to 11:05. Wellington Mornings with Nick Mills is back next with Politics Thursday.
2: Newstalk ZB Wellington, time saver traffic.
6: The Wellington cable car is closed till Monday, the 3rd of August. The Urb motorway is flowing well. No delays on State Highway 1. State Highway 2, moderate through Silverstream. Again, right by Kennedy Good Bridge and Melling Link both ways. Flowing well from Pitsorni. 0800 jammed updates us. The Wellington cable car is closed till Monday, the 3rd of August for scheduled maintenance. Ivanka Zonich for TimeSaver Traffic.
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0: Not the best weather the next few days. Today cloudy and drizzly and some stronger rain and stronger winds on their way tonight. Tomorrow showers some heavy at times and again gale nor'westerlies tomorrow. Saturday's going to be a bit cooler and still drizzly, a few showers with some quite strong southerlies on Saturday as well. Well, it's a clean sweep. Currently, it is 11 degrees right across the region. Kapiti, Porirua, the Hutt Valley, Wainuiomata, Lyell Bay and the CBD.
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0: Labour, we've got our politics Thursday with Labour MP Aisha Verrill. Good morning, Aisha.
1: Hi, Nick.
0: And National MP for Otaki, Tim Costley. Good morning, Tim.
2: Oh, maybe I get. Do I get to host today?
0: No, there you go. I said good morning.
2: Can't hear anything. If I'm the only one on air, it's Tim Costley, National MP. We're taking over, fixing the basics.
0: Gosh, there's something going on with our communication between us and the beehive there, but Tim Costley taking over. Can you hear me yet?
2: Yeah, I can hear you now. I thought for a minute that you guys had gone down and I had the show for the next half hour. It was going to be great. I was excited.
1: I thought for a minute that you could talk but not listen, Tim.
0: Oh, the cat fits.
2: Only with you, Aisha. Only
0: okay,
2: with you.
0: Okay, let's start up. Let's get things come back on. In control. Winston Peters told a Chinese Green MP twice in the House yesterday to go back to his country and other racist remark. Tim Costley, is this behaviour okay as one of your ministers?
2: No, that behaviour's not okay. Look, it's just attention seeking, right? It's not what you see from the National Party. It's not the way that we do business. It's not what we should see from not just from anyone in Parliament. We just shouldn't see that from anyone.
0: Why didn't Christopher Luxon come out and say something? Why didn't he actually say that's his trade? You know, like not his trade minister, but this is the guy that's actually dealing with the international companies for him.
2: Yeah, well, this is the unique circumstance we're in an MMP, right? So he wasn't speaking as the foreign minister. He'll say he was speaking as a New Zealand First leader, and this is where parties want to push themselves apart at election time. They want to get attention. Frankly, I just think we shouldn't give them attention. We should. We all know it's wrong. We're all saying it's wrong. We should just ignore him and not give him the attention he's after.
0: So if somebody does something wrong in your world and they go into the courts, we should just leave them alone and don't pay them any attention and don't do anything.
2: Go. Come on, Nick. You don't even think I mean that. No, but I'm saying that what this guy lives on is oxygen. We saw him in the House yesterday asking to be asked a question because he didn't have one. He's doing it to get attention. Don't give him attention. Instead, give your vote to National so that we can just have National Party ministers across the House. You can hold us to account for the way that we speak.
0: Aisha, does the protection of parliamentary privilege go too far and should we pull it in?
1: I think parliamentary privilege has nothing to do with this event. The racist way in which Winston Peters spoke about a fellow member of parliament is against the rules of parliament, and he should have been held up on it. So Winston's done this before, and he hasn't been held accountable by parliament. He was racist to another Green MP who is both a New Zealander and Pacific Island heritage. And in both cases, the MPs he's attacked, Te Ana Tuiono and Lawrence Yunnan, they are some of the best parliamentarians in the House at the minute. So incredibly disrespectful, and it is within the rules of Parliament for that behaviour not to be tolerated.
0: Aisha,
1: why was he allowed to continue his speech?
0: Aisha, sorry to interrupt, but I've sort of got on my high horse. Why didn't the Speaker do anything about it?
1: Well, that's a very good question, and there should be answers about that because, I agree with Tim's point about the about Winston seeking attention, and he's allowed to get away with whatever he likes in Parliament, use it as a platform for his racism and his conspiracy theories, and he should be stopped from doing that.
0: Tim, is Winston Peters judged as a, is he old fella, been around, he's got some, mana, do we just leave him alone?
2: Well, I think the fact that he's been here over sort of five decades means that we should expect to see a higher standard of conduct. But we know that New Zealand First don't operate the same way that National do. I do think, when he's been overseas on the world stage as a foreign minister, he's done a good job and is respected for that. But as Aisha said, when they're in the House speaking as a party leader, which is what he was doing in that general debate, then they will do things the way they want to. Half a century in politics and resorting to sort of divisive marks that do nothing to resolve the real issues facing New Zealanders. I would rather we were focused on fixing the basics, whether it's improving healthcare, whether it's making life more affordable for people, improving our education. That's what I want to do, and that's what I think we should do. talk about, because that's what actually shifts the dial for people that are listening today.
0: Yeah, but hold on. People are listening and wanting to get your guys' opinion on something that they, a lot of them, especially young people, would think was disgraceful behaviour by a politician in your parties. Not your party, but in your coalition.
2: Not my party.
0: No, in your coalition.
2: Well, this is what people
0: look,
2: do.
0: He's part of your group. He's part of you guys.
2: Yeah, well, this is coalition, right? There will be times that parties within that make up a coalition to run a government will set themselves apart and do things differently. It's the same when Shane Jones made comments about butter chicken tsunami, right? We didn't agree with that. That was called out at the time for racist as well. And I think this is where I just say, look, let's just stop playing to their game. Let's come back to our game, which is on fixing the basics and building this up to be a really decent country that people want to live in. Let's focus on that and not give them what they thrive.
0: Right. This all came about because...
1: The troubling thing is that it's likely, if the coalition is going to get into government, which, of course, we hope it won't, and we're working very hard to that end, but if it does, it's likely that Winston's coming back with a bigger majority based on current polling. So the problem is there'll be even more of the circus next term.
0: And probably still foreign minister.
2: Well, then maybe Aisha should just rule out Labour working with New Zealand First now.
0: Well,
1: maybe.
2: Labour can rule it out. Go on.
0: Well, she can't rule it out, Tim. Be fair. You know, she's not the leader of the party.
1: Well,
0: she can't.
1: Above my pay grade, but I have no tolerance of this.
0: I didn't make it out to be disrespectful. Aisha, sorry if that sounded disrespectful. I didn't mean it to sound disrespectful, but it's not your position to make that announcement.
2: No, but Hipkins isn't willing to rule out New Zealand First either, is he? He's been really clear that he's not.
1: Chris Hipkins has said is that ministers that don't meet the standards of the behaviour in the cabinet manual wouldn't be ministers in his government. And on that basis, Winston Peters and Shane Jones would be out.
0: Right, take a short break. I want to come back and ask you, Aisha, do you agree with the government's stance to accept the majority of recommendations from the COVID-19 inquiry? And hopefully you've read it. Obviously I haven't. 14 minutes past 11. It's our Politics Thursday. Aisha Verrill and Tim Costley.
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1: 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The New Zealand government has officially granted the first new offshore oil and gas exploration permit to Adelaide-based Australian explorer NZ Energy. The only people who could find the capital for this sort of work were Australians.
2: Confidence is back big time. Electronic card transactions are up, so that's encouraging. But retailers, 69% of retailers feel confident of surviving the next year. That's up from 61%.
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4: It is Politics Thursday with Aisha Verrill and Tim Costley. Aisha, do you agree that the government's stance to accept the majority of recommendations from the COVID-19 inquiry, or do you want to listen to Winston and do it all over again?
5: It would be beyond belief if we had a third Royal Commission after having two already. The most important thing, because pandemics are inevitable again in our future, is to get on and implement the findings after these two Royal Commissions.
4: Now, you were Health Minister.
5: With what's been accepted, if I could finish, please. I'm pleased some are accepted, but I also note that a lot of the ones about strengthening the health system are only approved in principle and don't appear to have the funding needed to make the progress required. So that's things like building public health systems, making sure the ventilation and quarantine in the health system is appropriate. And that's where I think the worry and the response is now.
4: You were Health Minister during this period of time. What did you think that you did right, and what did you think you did wrong after reading the inquiry?
5: This, what was out yesterday, wasn't the inquiry. It was the government's response to the inquiry.
4: But I'm saying...
5: Both of the Royal Commissions found that the response was overall positive, and it's hard not to reach that conclusion when you look around the world. But there were things, like, for example, the length of restrictions in Auckland, where we've already said we accept that they went for too long.
4: Tim, what did you think?
6: Oh, the big takeaway for me was, and remains, you know, over $60 billion of spending, more than half of that didn't even go towards COVID. It's that kind of reckless spending that has driven up government debt, inflation, interest rates, right? We are still paying the price for that today, and we can't forget that as we look to build the future, because, you know, I agree that some money had to be spent. I agree that the response is appropriate, but when we talk about, you know, some of the recommendations that an overhauling or making significant changes in the health system, this all costs money. And we would have more money to spend on the health system today if we hadn't have gone and just thrown $30 billion away during the COVID response.
4: I want to move on to Opportunities Party, because we had Kulay Wong in the studio this week, and I was pretty impressed by her. The Prime Minister basically ruled her out. Well, has ruled her out. It's not basic. He ruled her out. He got asked the question, no cutting her out. Labour is not going to make a decision at some stage. I mean, Aisha, when will we hear whether Labour will work with the Opportunities Party or not?
5: Chris Hipkins says he'll set those things out before Parliament rises. So there will be, before we get into the campaign proper, New Zealand will know where we stand on these things. But I guess the point I want to make is the party of opportunity and being able to get ahead is the Labour Party. We're the ones taking the cost of living seriously and making sure that people get help paying their bills so that they can save money for the things they actually want to do.
4: From a layman's point of view, from someone outside looking in, Tim, it feels really strongly that both Labour and National are doing whatever they can to diminish the opportunities of the Opportunity Party. Why?
6: No, look, I think we're being really clear about the values that this National Party is built on. And when you have parties that say they want to, you know, just go and tax the land that you live on, we're not willing to work with it. We're not willing to compromise on that. If you think about a retiree that owns their own house, but now suddenly has to pay a tax, real cash, on money they don't have every single year, those kind of policies just don't land with us. We are about supporting hardworking Kiwis, helping them to get ahead. And the values thing just doesn't work for us with TOP. That's what this is about. If people want the values that National Party stand for, they should vote for us.
4: Aisha Verrill, where do

0: where do you sit with this? I mean, Chris Hipkins has come out. And Chris,
1: I struggle to understand.
0: You go.
1: Nick. Well, I struggle to place top, you know. I think sometimes some of their policies seem to the left of us, and yet they're willing to go into government with National. In fact, they still are after National's ruled them out in that kind of chaotic manner that happened earlier this week. So I can't figure that out, why you'd say your principles are further to the left of Labor and yet you'd be willing to be in a right-wing government. So I guess that's the thing that seems untested and risky to me.
0: Tim, tell me one reason why they are polling around the 5 or just under the 5%. If this is all so dangerous and bad, why are they sort of got this little, I don't know, community that wants to back them?
2: Well, you have to ask the people that are backing them. I think there are some people, you know, they initially marketed themselves as a really centrist party, a kind of bit of blue and a bit of green. I don't think that shows in their policies. I don't think that shows in their values. You'd have to ask them. I mean, it baffles me that the Green Party polling remains constant sort of where it has, despite some of the ups and downs that they've had. People make up their own minds. This is the fun of democracy. People have an opinion, but I'm really clear on what the National Party stand for, our plan to build the future and to keep fixing those basics. And so that's what I'm going to focus on rather than, you know, other parties. But we're really clear. We're not working with top.
0: Aisha Verrill, National promises to extend the paid parental leave from 26 weeks to 30 weeks if re-elected. I like some of these changes. How necessary is this change?
1: Well, paid parental leave is something Labor's incredibly proud of for introducing the original legislation, and we've extended it from previously as well. I think it was 13 weeks to 14 weeks to 26 in the past. What I don't understand about what the government's proposed is why, when paid parental leave was being discussed right before last election, it seems they haven't progressed it at all during this term. And then there's disagreement about whether that's because National did want to do it and ACT wouldn't let them, but then the ACT party says that they haven't raised it at all. So I tend to land where Janet Wilson did in the Post today, just saying that National's clearly out for women's votes, but it doesn't seem very genuine because they clearly haven't done any homework on this in the last 3 years.
0: Tim, where do you sit on the AI data centres? I mean, Greens have proposed a year-long pause. Where do you sit with it?
2: Oh, we're jumping all over the... Sorry, I thought we were in paper and leave. AI data centres. Yeah, look, I think New Zealand needs to be looking at its opportunity. Look at Singapore. It's at the crossroads of trade. We can be at the crossroads of a digital world. And what we do really well here is green energy. And I think there's a real opportunity for New Zealand to be part of this. The Greens are scaremongering. And I don't support their position. I think actually we need to be smart. We want to bring more money into this country so that we can provide the quality of life that every Kiwi deserves. And I think looking at sort of green energy and data is a great place to start.
0: Even though the water usage and electricity uses are through the roof?
2: Well, they're not through the roof in New Zealand. If you look at the numbers, I think, you know, we're at 0.6%.
0: Second only to Tiwai? Electricity uses second only to Tiwai down south?
2: Data centres are using 0.6% of our electricity. If you compare that to, say, Ireland, a similar-sized country, it's 22%. And guess what? People in Ireland typically earn about double what we do. And they used to be earning less than us. So actually, we're using a fraction, less than 1%, almost about half of 1% of our energy for this. I don't really understand the scaremongering on this issue.
0: Aisha Verrill, where does Labor sit with us?

0: Against Fireworks had 100,000 signatures and the petition committee recommended a ban. I mean, was there any of this taken into the decision? It seemed a little bit strange.
1: Yeah, look, I think fireworks is one of those issues where I think what are there, 123 MPs, there's probably 125 opinions. Every Kiwi has a different view on this. I absolutely accept 100,000 people would have said let's ban it. There'll be 100,000 people that say keep it. There'll be 100,000 people that say change the rules slightly. Look, personally for me, I reckon it should be around Matariki or in New Zealand holiday, but I like the fact that my kids can play with sparklers and do stuff. It'd just be better earlier at night, frankly. When everything's a bit wetter. But look, I think, you know, we want to balance. We don't want to be a nanny state where we just rule out all the fun things. I have great memories of growing up with fireworks and things like that. We've dramatically cut down the amount of availability, the number of days they can be sold. I think we've got to try and seek a little bit of balance somewhere, and that's what you're seeing.
0: Oh, sure, it is a good outing for families and an event for families. Are we sort of being too concerned about some of the other side effects of it?
2: I find this one of the toughest issues in politics, actually. Like, I love that primal enjoyment you get of being outside in the dark, cold night with, you know, throwing a few things up and having a bonfire and the sparklers. I think it's so much fun. And but the flip side of it is that some people get hurt and animals can be incredibly distressed and hurt by it. So I find it a really, really tough decision. I did hear some suggestion that we can have those drone light shows, but they're not as much fun as real fireworks.
0: God, well, they were impressive though, weren't they? Have you seen some of those? They are so impressive.
1: Amazing.
2: They are impressive, but it's the explosions that make it fun.
0: Yes, it is. And yeah.
1: Come on, Nick. Even
0: yes.
1: You want some, don't you, Nick?
0: Yes.
1: Yeah, of course you do.
0: Of course. Yeah, double thumb. Boom. Yeah, of course we all want to have those, and the kids love them and talk about it for a couple of days. We all got to have a bit of
1: fun. The old buzzy bees. Do you remember the buzzy bees? You can't get them now, but remember then? The little ones that buzz around on the driveway and jump around. And yeah.
0: I was always trying to get three or four double happies together to make one big bang. That's what I remember. All right, so Viral, thanks very much for joining us. Tim Costley, thank you very much for joining us. Have a rest of the week in politics. It's 11:30. When we come back after the headlines, we are going to talk this fireworks situation. I mean, there was a lot of people against it. A lot of people against it. The government said, don't care, we're going to keep it going. How do you feel about it? Let's talk about that next.
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3: 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Employers are ready to farewell complex leave requirements thanks to a bill passed last night. Over the next 2 years, annual and sick leave will change to being based on the number of hours a staffer works. New research has found almost 80% of workers in disability, community care and mental health and addiction services have experienced workplace violence, many of whom say they're not trained to respond to it. And former All Black Andrew Mertens has managed to avoid bankruptcy with a last-minute settlement with a law firm. Cloudy, drizzly and windy today in the capital, and agriculture boom masks weaker retail hospitality sales. You can read that story at nzherald.co.nz. Nick.
4: Max, where do you sit with fireworks?
3: Ban them. I don't care. Ban them. I'm not a fireworks guy. With the amount of harm they do for animals, just get rid of them. We don't need them. Or maybe just for special occasions, like a council can put on a fireworks.
4: Did you have a childhood?
3: Yeah, I mean, a couple of times, you know, Dad would put on some fireworks in the backyard, but they, you know, the home bought ones, they're never very impressive, are they? Oh, I don't know. I remember, you know, being a kid and going out with some, you know, friends around town and getting our hands on fireworks. Yeah.
4: Oh, what a lot of fun.
3: Well, I mean, is it worth it though? That's the trade-off. Is it worth it with the amount of damage it does for animals, livestock, etc.? You know, we should be able to have a reasonable, intelligent conversation about it, surely.
4: Well, a reasonable, intelligent conversation.
3: Maybe you know, Wellington can put on fireworks on New Year's Eve, but generally speaking, should they be available?
4: Yeah, but that's not the same as, you know, some of my personal childhood great experiences were around Guy Fawkes. And I'm sure if you said to my kids, oh my gosh, look, when we lived in Wadestown, we had the balcony and we'd have these things and we'd light them up. And I bet you they would be fond and happy memories of their kids. And my grandkids would have the same. So why would you want to get rid of something like that?
3: I remember one Guy Fawkes in England, we'd do a bonfire. I think we lived on a rural property, did a bonfire at the back. But I don't know. Fire safety, are those days over? Maybe we're being a bit too woke, but I have no problem banning fireworks.
4: Good. I'm glad. Let's talk fireworks when we come back. It is 25 minutes to 12. Fireworks are a lot of fun. Yes, we have to be safe. Yes, we have to take care of animals. But let's not be the fun police.
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4: So the reason we're talking about this now, not close to fireworks, which we, you know, it's every year we have the same conversation, the same people ring up and moan, groan about it, same people, not same callers, but, you know, people that love it and want it to be part of our culture. Well, government has made its decision. It's rejected the Parliament's Petition Committee recommendation to ban the public sale of fireworks, despite petitions attracting nearly 100,000 signatures and support from the SPCA, Fire and Emergency, New Zealand and veterinary groups. The government says the current regulation strike the right balance between reducing harm and sort of looking after people's individual choice. To me, it's the right call. Look, I understand that fireworks upset some people and upset some dogs and animals. I can understand them frightening horses, and I know people who misuse them. But do we really have to outlaw everything because a few people behave badly? Now, it's a legal activity. It's available for a very short time, period of time, each year. I mean, it's got closer and closer. Gosh, I remember it was sale months before when I was growing up. So if you've got a dog that hates fireworks, you probably already know it's coming. Keep them inside. Keep them away from the noise and attraction. You can close the curtains, turn the television up. We manage all sorts of things in life without reacting with a straight ban. It feels that we're becoming far too quick to stop people enjoying themselves. Fireworks, to me, has been part of the Kiwi's childhood and family celebrations for generations. They're not perfect. Life's not perfect. But will they eventually be banned? You know they will be. The world's shifting and they'll go. Winston Peters has already promised New Zealand First will push for a ban after the next election. If it gets a chance, it might be one of their coalition non-negotiables. Then they'll be gone. But for now, nothing's changed. So let's stop having the same argument every November, and I'll guarantee we'll be arguing it about close to the time as well. Fireworks are staying for at least the next couple of years. If people use them responsibly, let families enjoy a night of full colour in the sky, we should all do with a little bit more fun and less everyone telling us what we can do and what we can't do, don't we? I'm all for it. What do you think? 0800 80 10 80 or ban them, 92 92. Have the government made the right choice not to ban fireworks? If ever they were going to be banned, trust me, it was this time. Everything was heading towards they were going to be banned, and the government came out, made a bold decision saying, no, we're going to keep them. Your thoughts? 0800 80 10 80. Don't forget, you've got 20 minutes to win some tickets to the Saints quarterfinal tonight live at Te Rapa Arena at 7 o'clock. It's going to be, you know what playoff basketball's like. It's going to be war. Going to be a good night. Here's your chance to win a ticket. Just come on and have a chat to me. 19 minutes to 12.
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5: You know, I was just thinking to myself, those memories when I was a kid. You know, when you get a bit older, some memories you just stick with you and you remember them, and they just felt so much fun. You know, you're having dinner and you're talking about who's going to light what. You're all becoming, you know, the whole family unit thing. You know what I mean? I love a family unit. You know what we did last night? We've got a family event happening this weekend, and got family from all over the world coming for it. Well, coming from Melbourne and Sydney and North Carolina. So last night, you know, they decided, the people that were coming to stay decided they wanted to have fish and chips, because the American family members, you know, had a huge memory of fish and chips. Went to get fish and chips. It was six or seven of us, $185, but put that to one side, the expense of fish and chips now, put that to one side. That whole family thing, you know, where you sit around and you put the fish and chips on the table and you put the sauce and some cold drinks and you sit around talking and picking your piece of fish up or your hot dog or your chips. And this is exactly what fireworks is about. And why I'm telling you that story, I've got no idea, but it just feels like it's just such a nice thing to be around extended family or family and just have fun. And I'm glad that the government didn't ban them, because that's one day, and it was getting closer to summer, so it's a bit warmer, that you can have that fun together. Have we lost the will to have that fun? Have we lost the will to have family time? Sometimes, you know, I understand what damage that fireworks can do. I've got no question that it does some damage. Nick, Donna's just joined the show by text. Nick, I've signed against fireworks. People stockpile them in our area. They went off every night until the end of November, right up till Christmas time. When you're working and getting up at 5 a.m., it's not a good thing. Impossible to know which house had them. My cat isn't so scared, but it must be a nightmare for people with dogs and horses. Also, why should firemen have to gear up for bush burn? Cheers, Donna. Donna, you know, I have a little issue with this with firefighters. Now, I'm a huge supporter of firefighters. Anyone that listens to the show knows I am. But at the end of the day, that's what you signed up for. You're a firefighter. You signed up for these occasions where possibly there could be more fires, and there's more fires. Why should we ban something because there's a few idiots? You know, I mean, should we ban alcohol because there's a few idiots that get drunk and cause a lot of trouble? Should we ban things just because there is people that behave badly? I want fireworks to stay. I've always enjoyed them. And when I'm lucky enough to be invited round to some of my extended family when they've had fireworks, the joy on kids' faces, the joy of being surprised, being entertained, having their own fun, getting off a computer, getting off a phone, and actually talking to each other, doing stuff together, learning how to light, how to be safe around fire, how to be safe around things that could explode. What's wrong with it? Have I got this completely wrong? I don't think I have. Nick, I'm surprised of your views. I agree maybe we should have some self-responsibility. Of course we should have some self-responsibility. And because it's a family event, your mum and your dad or your older brother or your auntie or your cousin's going to look after you. That's called self-responsibility. Another opposition text says, ban them. Yes, we can keep our dogs and cats inside, but horses and stock get very frightened, and horse crashing through a fence can be fatal or a very expensive vet bill. Public displays only, please. You see, that's exactly what I don't want. For me, that's exactly what I don't want. I don't want to go to a big public thing. That you lose the family thing. You lose the tightness, the connection. You know, as you get a bit older and you put people to rest, when people die and you're around you and stuff, you think of those family events as so far more important. And good on the government for actually standing up and saying, go, you know. Nick, go have a look at the fireworks, rubbish at the beach, awful, and native birds leaving their nests. Yes, ban them. Ban them. I get it. I get it. Clean up after yourself. Be responsible. And have fun. No question. Mickey, good morning.
6: Hey, how are you? I think that fireworks are, just like you said, amazing for bringing the family together, those moments you can look back on in life and connect. It's a bit like a celebratory moment in terms of, you know, Christmas and Easter and all those times when the family gets together. I just think to take it to only public events would just be such a shame.
5: Do you have good memories of them, Mickey?
6: I do, and I've got young children myself, and I'm really looking forward to, they're only really little at the moment, but I can't wait for those days when we can gather around, get Nanny and Pops over and let off some fireworks and just the wow looks on their faces.
5: You know what? I'm smiling as you talk because I'm feeling that I'm in your environment. And
6: yeah,
5: watching everyone have fun and the surprise and, oh, that was fun. I mean, what's wrong with having fun?
6: I know. And there's only, you know, life is so serious and heavy enough. We need a bit of lightness. And of course, there's a consideration of animals. We live semi-rurally, but, you know, I think it's a lesson in practicing fire safety. I think just to do a blanket no, not for me at all.
5: If you're listening and you want to know why we're talking about fireworks in July, it's because the government had all these recommendations that it should be banned. It went to the government and all 100,000, you know, signatures on a, you know, they just don't want it to go ahead. And the government turned around and said, we're leaving it. We're keeping it. And I think it's a good thing. And so does Mickey. Don't you?
6: Yeah, definitely. Definitely. I think the fireworks should stay. And I think, you know, if you're like me and you're living near people with animals, livestock, horses, whatever, of course you're considerate around, you know, where you let them off, what time of the day and night, the sort of fireworks that you use. That's just common sense, really. I mean, we don't really need to be treated like, I don't know, there's always going to be some outliers that are going to spoil it. But I don't think that the blanket approach of a no, only public events or no, nothing for everyone is, yeah, I don't think that's the right idea.
5: No, and I live in a situation, I live in a very, you know, confined area, and I get up very early in the morning, and yes, I have fireworks going off 3 weeks before and 3 weeks after, and I just think to myself, somebody is having fun, and if I've missed out on half an hour's sleep because someone's having fun, that's a pretty easy price to pay, isn't it?
6: Yeah, I was the same as you when we lived in the hut in a more like a higher density area. I'd often put my head out the window at, you know, 11 at night and take a look at them myself, because it's a wow thing. It's a short-lived thing. I'm not sure if there's any legalities around the time you're allowed to let them off. Well, I think there are, aren't there?
5: Yes, there is. And the other thing is that you can only buy them 3 days before now. You can't buy them, you know, months of... When I grew up, you could buy them all year round. So no issue at all with me. I think it's a great decision by the government, and just go against what they were told too. I mean, they basically stood up for themselves, which I think is a good thing. Mickey, lovely to talk to you. Thanks,
6: see ya.
5: Thanks, you. Enjoy your next fireworks. We'll have them for at least another couple of years, unless the New Zealand

0: Just make it part of their coalition agreement. This is, we're not going to sign up unless you ban fireworks. God, that would be awful, wouldn't it? Imagine having that as a coalition commandment. Coalition commandment. I like that. It's my new one. 7.5 minutes to 12. Come back and wrap the show and give away a couple of tickets to tonight's game.
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8: Kerry's just joined the show by text. She said, "Hi, Nick, you're sounding so selfish. You aren't listening to the effects on animals and particularly farm animals. Ban them. There are so many idiots out there. Unfortunately, they ruin it for all. They torture animals as well. Come on, find something else that brings joy. It's no longer worth the risk and pain." Kerry, if I was selfish, I'd be thinking about myself. Selfish people think about themselves. I'm thinking about all the joy that it brings other people, children, grandchildren, other people. I'm not thinking of myself. If I was being selfish, I'd say put more basketball on TV or something like that. Anyway, the winner of the Saints tickets to tonight's quarterfinal. I'm getting excited by it. Tonight's quarterfinal is Cullum. Cullum, you've got two tickets. We'll be in touch with you to give you those two tickets to the Saints versus Otago tonight at Tarapa Arena. There is still tickets available. Please get along and support. And the reason that the Saints are playing at Tarapa Arena would have been a sellout in town. The reason that they're playing in Tarapa Arena, which is a magnificent stadium, by the way, magnificent stadium to watch a game of basketball at, is that WOW are setting up for their show, which starts in September. Thanks, Grace, for putting the show together. Thanks, Wellington Airport, for sponsoring the show. Go the Saints, please get through the quarterfinal. Otherwise, I'll be very grumpy tomorrow morning. See you at 9 tomorrow. Do not be late. Ken Laban, Rachel Talele, join us on Friday Face-Off, by the way.

0: to make Matita's slow braise lamb shanks. Marinate the overnight, then braise until baste with a glaze and serve with a generous pour of. Or don't try this at home. Try it this August at Restaurant Month in Auckland City Centre. 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
9: Good afternoon. It's midday, 11 degrees in Wellington. I'm Max Toll. New research reveals the disturbing extent of violence that support workers face. An AUT report finds almost 80% of workers in disability, community care and mental health and addiction services have experienced workplace violence. Psychological violence was the most common form reported, with more than half of support workers experiencing threats or bullying at work. The Public Service Association's Melissa Woolley says it's having a real impact on the workforce.
10: About three quarters feel very anxious or depressed at the time of an incident, and one in five reported impacts on their physical health in the longer term.
9: Former All Black Andrew Mertens has avoided bankruptcy after a last-minute settlement agreement with a law firm. Saunders Robinson Brown applied to have Mertens adjudicated bankrupt in May due to undisclosed debt. Jamie Cunningham reports.
11: The case was scheduled in the High Court at Christchurch this morning after several adjournments. A lawyer's told the court an 11th-hour hustle has produced a settlement agreement minutes before the matter was called in court. The courts heard both parties needed to formally sign the agreement before the law firm would withdraw its application.
9: A defence expert says he's in favour of drones with strike capability as the government weighs its options. It's looking into buying one-way military strike drones that are operated by humans and used to drop explosives on targets. They are currently playing a big role in ongoing conflicts in Ukraine and the Middle East. Massey University senior fellow John Battersby says our Air Force lost its strike capability decades ago, so there is a need for it.
12: I think probably what we need to understand is we do have our military forces for the purposes of contributing to our defence somewhere.
9: The Blood Service says it is a relief to get its new Wellington facility open after what's felt like a long time coming. Located on the 8th floor of Wellington Regional Hospital, the new purpose-built facility will operate 24/7 and process about 40,000 tests a year. Construction took about a year and cost just under $2 million. Blood Service CEO Sam Cliff says it helps the capital keep up with increasing demand.
13: We've now got redundancy and contingency, which we weren't able to have before. We can have greater storage. There was no storage in our previous place.